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2: Because we play...

All right, let me stop the show right there. What's going on there? That was a song called Missing in Action, and it's from a band called Yes and Maybe, and that was a great request from my sister Nicole Naden, so thank you for that. But is that a bit of a backhander that Smithy's not in at the show this morning? I mean, if it is, that's pretty harsh. He normally gets his butt in here and puts in the hard yards, but great song. Thank you very much for that request, Nicole. I really enjoyed that one. Now, prior to that, I've got to do a little bit of backtracking here. We did hear from Billy Strings and a song called Burn the Other End, and it's from his soon-to-be-released new album, So Much for Goodbyes. And that album is produced by Billy Strings himself and T-Bone Burnett, which is going to be an absolute ripper. And, of course, Sierra Farrell and a song called Trying to Love You. And it's not hard to love her. She is just fantastic. Love just about everything she does. All right. Now, I'm going to do a little bit of... I'm going to talk about myself for a bit. What do you reckon? I don't normally do that, but no, look, this is just something that happened yesterday. So on my Wednesdays, every once in a while, I head down to the Preston Market. It's down where I used to work for many years down in Preston. And it's a fabulous market down in Preston. And I've got a lot of good friends down there, a lot of, you know, the shopkeepers and that I used to talk to while I was working down there. They're all fabulous people. I go to one of the many Vietnamese restaurants or Chinese restaurants down there, and I have my lovely soup, which was good yesterday because it was a bit of a chilly, cold day. And after that, I hit the op shops. Okay, now there's probably about two or three of them down there, and generally you'll find something pretty good, you know, either a vinyl or you'll find some CDs. But it was a very lean day yesterday, I must admit. But what I did do is I came across an album called A Tribute to Curtis Mayfield, and when I flipped it over, it's from what year is it from? 1993, by the looks of it. I turned it round and it had songs by Gladys Knight, Steve Winwood, it had Bruce Springsteen, Eric Clapton, Aretha Franklin, B.B. King, Rod Stewart, Stevie Wonder, and then I saw a song from Lenny Kravitz and I thought, right, there's some good artists on there already, but as soon as I saw a song by Lenny Kravitz, I thought I'm grabbing it. And I did, and this is a song from that very album, and it's a song called Billy Jack.

0: Leela. Wow, that's Mia Dyson and her version of The Passenger, and what a great song that is too. We're going to hear from our sponsors, but when we come back, we've got something special. It's a song from Shirley Bassey. Yeah, that's right. You heard right. Shirley Bassey.
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0: Good morning, everyone. And once again, I've said this a few times this morning, but thank you very much for joining me. If you have joined me, and I hope you were along for the ride for Mick Peeling's morning breakfast show this morning, which was an absolute beauty. But stay on 96.5 Inner FM for the day. And coming up next will be That's Jazz with George Kaprinsky. He comes on at 11, so I'm sure he'll be walking through that door shortly to set up and organise his show. It's always an absolute ripper. All right. Now, before the break, I promised you a Shirley Bassey song, and I am going to deliver on that promise. Now, this is a song, you'll know it. It's Something, composed by George Harrison. But on the little CD I have here at the back, it said, Shirley Bassey is an international phenomenon, as popular in Australia as in the US or her native Britain. Her immense stature and her as an interpreter can be illustrated by the fact that she had more chart success with Something than the Beatles themselves. Well, that's pretty freaky, isn't it? We're going to hear that. And it's a great version because it's got the sort of the orchestra, it's got the strings and all that, and it's a very cool version of it. And then we're going to go on to a song by Troy Cassadaly, and the song's called Let's Ride, and it's from Troy's 14th studio album called Between the Fires, and it was released in 2024. Now, you know that Troy Cassadaly is teaming up with Ian Moss again and doing those shows later on in the year. I think they come around about November. Smithy Smith was nice enough to grab me a ticket to one of those shows, so we're going to go to one of those shows down in Frankston, I believe. But just as a little bit of interest, there's a show on the ABC called Portrait Artist of the Year. I'm sure you're all aware of it. Next week's version of that, Troy Cassadaly is one of the celebrities that sits in the chair and has three contestants paint his portrait, and he gets to pick which one is his favourite. So keep that in mind. But let's go to Shirley Bassey first and Something.

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1: Bello, it's me, your mama.
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8: Wow, how time flies when you're having fun. About 20-odd minutes for the Living the Dream show to go. Definitely missing Smithy today. I hope you guys are as well. But, you know, never mind. He'll be back next week, bigger than better. And he'll probably be shouting out and, you know, playing all those tracks he loves to play. You know what he's like. But in the meantime, let's finish off our show before George Kaprinsky gets in. He's not here yet, so I'm a little worried about that. He's normally in by now. Maybe I'm doing the jazz show from 11 o'clock today. Just waiting for that one. But let's hear from our favourite Kiwi. This is Marlon Williams. It's a song called Beautiful Dress, and it's from his album, 2018 album actually, Make Way for Love. And after we've played that, we are going to go to a song from a guy who should be well into his national solo tour to promote his new album called Ten Charlie. And I speak of none other than Phil Jamieson. Unfortunately for Phil, he had a fall on stage resulting in a fracture of his lower back, the L1 vertebra, which requires him to rest in bed for some time. I think he went back and hit the drum set, the drum kit. So it was quite unfortunate. So we feel very, very, very bad for you, Phil. We all wish Phil a very quick recovery from this. And let's play his song "Get It" from his new album, 10 Charlie. And how about we go out and either buy that on vinyl or we buy the CD to help him. I'm sure that'll make him feel a little bit better. But let's start with Marlon Williams and Beautiful Dress.

0: no need to worry. I won't be putting on That's Jazz this week. All right, so we'll be all in good hands. All right, let's hear some messages and we'll come back and wrap up the show.
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0: All right, thanks for joining me this morning. I really appreciate all the requests and the nice mentions that people were listening into the show. So thank you for that. Let's get on with it. This is Dead Weather and I Feel Love, in brackets, Every Million Miles. And then we'll go on to The Bad Loves from an album called Everybody Everywhere and a song called Loves Me Like a Rock.

Oh, well, that's a song by Beck, and it's called Disappearing Act. And I've been told whoever requested that, and I think it was a sneaky little request, I think someone might be double dipping out there and putting out a different name. So apparently Rob requested that, but yeah. Disappearing Act, so new music on 96.5 Inner FM. Now, I've got great news for everyone. George is in the house. Thank God, he's just waving his hand, so he's all good.

All right, that's it for the Living the Dream show this morning. Coming up next is George Gaprinsky with That's Jazz. You know it's going to be a great show. And you know what? You don't need to be better than the real thing if you are the real thing. And that's what you get with George Gaprinsky. So stay tuned.

0: it's time to wave goodbye to the solo man himself. He sat there, no training wheels whatsoever. There was no safety net. He was just there performing absolutely wonderfully with a great program. And we were discussing the philosophy of his program before I went to air. He was talking about My Love is Like a Rock, and we were wondering what that actually represented. Was that a good thing or not? But we'll tell you more about that next week. He'll be back, and his brother, I believe, next Thursday between 9 and 11 o'clock. In the meantime, this sound hopefully is familiar.
1: It's got a start and an end and a heart and a friend to it. I love jazz. It's got a style and a trick. And a

0: Well, it's a permanent rage, and it hits every age. Start you tapping your shoes, start you chasing the blues. Make you happy within, makes you glowing without.
1: Just follow the plan and shout.
2: And good morning to you, and welcome to That's Jazz. Another 2 hours of great Australian jazz for, well, what can I say, for your listening pleasure. We've got the Society Syncopators, Lynn Bernard's Jazz Band, the New Harlem Jazz Band. What else we got here? Georgia Brooks will entertain us. Steve Waddell's Creole Bells, a little bit of the Storyville Jazz Tet, and Graham Bell, of course. But we'll start off the proceedings with a track that is not short of a little bit of controversy. It's a track that's been credited to Kid Ory, I've read somewhere that Armstrong wrote it, and he claimed he gave the composing credit to Kid Ory. Sidney Bechet, on the other hand, asserts that it was actually a tune composed some years prior by Buddy Bolden under a different title. So I don't know which to credit it to, but I can say that it was part of a jazz party that was conducted in 1976. And Bob Bernard was on trumpet leading the crew, Greg Gibson on reeds, John Murray on trombone, Ian Pierce on piano, John Scurry on banjo, Joe McConaughey on string bass, and Laurie Thompson on drums. So whether it was composed by Kid Ory or not, it sounds much like Muskrat Ramble.

Ah, Mood Indigo. What a beautiful sound. That was the voice of Joni Watts with a track that was written by Duke Ellington back in 1930. In fact, it's arguably one of the tracks that started the career of the Duke. In fact, I seem to record him telling some author that he actually composed it in about 15 minutes while he was waiting for his mother to cook a meal. So it goes to show. It's amazing what you can do with 15 minutes if you're hungry. Duke Ellington's Mood Indigo by the Storyville Jazzmen, from the Storyville Jazzmen, the early years, 1970 to 72, which means it's a recording that was issued by the Australian Jazz Museum, and we'll talk about them in a moment. Ken Jones on tenor sax, John Brown on guitar, Dave Campbell on piano, Fred Stevenson on string bass, and Alan Leake on drums. The voice was that of Joni Watts singing Mood Indigo. You're tuned to 96.5 Inter FM. I'm George Krupinski, and at about 12 o'clock, I have a special guest that's coming on the line. Ian Rutherford from the Australian Jazz Museum is going to be my guest to tell us about this innovation that the Jazz Museum is rather proud of, for good reason. He will explain to us how it is that we can access the delights of the Jazz Museum through the internet. He has got some information as to how we can actually access the programs, the tunes. It's a wonderful innovation, and it's computer driven. So what he's going to do is this: at 12 o'clock, he will take me, and hopefully you, through the process of accessing the Australian Jazz Museum website, and how we can access the museum from our computers. So, if you're listening to this via the computer, if you're listening to this via streaming, you've got access to the internet. 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He assures me it is as simple as pie, as it were, and I'm sure that will be the case. So at 12 o'clock, Ian will be on the phone directing me, showing me how to do it, and hopefully you'll come along for the ride, because it'll be an informative exercise and a very productive exercise for all those who are listening, because it gives us access to a wonderful museum which is holding the best of Australian jazz. So I look forward to it. So join me at around about 12 o'clock. In the meantime, let's go now to Steve Waddell's Creole Bells from their album Frisco Comes to Melbourne. This is a track that was written by Joe King Oliver and Alphonse Picot back in 23 and recorded by the Creole Bells in 1987. Bob Patty was on cornet, Steve Waddell on trombone, Jeff Pratt on reeds, Doug Rawson on piano, John Brown on banjo, and Fred Clark on tuba. From the album Frisco Comes to Melbourne, the Creole Bells with Alligator Hop.

Talk about a Caribbean flavour. It's called St. Thomas, and it's a traditional track that was recorded by a group of guys who were past members of Owen Yateman's jazz band, and they consisted of John Hawes on trumpet, Barry Curry on reeds, Gary Tagani on piano, Paul Ludwig on string bass, Wayne Mackay on drums. They recorded that in 1999 under the album heading Yatey's Mates. Good on them. Sounds great. You're tuned to 96.5 in Inner FM, as I explained earlier on. Ian Rutherford, the president of the Australian Jazz Museum, will be my guest at 12 or thereabouts to explain how it is that we can access through our computers, through the internet, the virtual Australian Jazz Museum, a virtual walkthrough through our computers of the offerings of the museum. And it'll be a very interesting exercise. I'll have my computer here open, the studio computer open, and we'll be shown by Ian as to what to do. So have your computer open. Go to ajm.org.au, so you've got the homepage of the Australian Jazz Museum available. And when Ian comes online, go through it with us and learn how, well, what can I say, how the Australian Jazz Museum has decided to embrace the current technology and make it easier for you and I to access their marvellous offerings. I'm looking forward to it. Come and join us at 12 o'clock. In the meantime, let's go now to the Pearly Shells, one of the great swing bands of Melbourne. The album's called Went Down Swingin'. The title of the track is Your Eyes, and it's a group led by Steve Bissell with Di Jones on guitar, David Allardyce on piano, Dean Hilson on tenor sax, Alex Howard on trumpet, and Paul Coyle on trumpet as well. The voice is that of Julie O'Hara, a recording from 2018 from the album, as I said, Went Down Swinging, The Pearly Shells with Your Eyes.

0: Thank you, folks. We're just taking a little break. We'll be right back in just a few minutes. Thank you.
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That was recorded by the great Nat King Cole back in 1956, and I think Frank Sinatra had a shot at that as well. But this is a lady called Georgia Brooks with a swingtet behind her from the album With the Eye Swing. The track, obviously, Sweet Lorraine. Georgia Brooks on vocals, Ben Caldarazzo on guitar, Michelle Scully on string bass, Kim Dillon on piano, and Sean Lauren on drums. From 2018, as I said, the album's called With Thee I Swing, Georgia Brooks with Sweet Lorraine. 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At least Tim is there listening. He said, good morning, George. Hope you're well today. Tuned in from the office. Good on you, Tim. The man has decided to relinquish the joys of working from home to head into an office environment, but he's still listening to 96.5 Inner FM. I can only assume, Tim, that you've got ear plugs in the listening to this music, but perhaps the whole office needs to be uplifted by what we produce. We've also got a message from David of Geelong. He said, good morning, George. He's enjoying the wonderful That's Jazz. Good on you. He knows how to lift the spirit, he says. Well, I hope I'm lifting yours, David, and everyone else in Geelong who are listening to this this program, because we play some great Australian jazz, and it's my joy and pleasure to present it. Well, speaking of Australian jazz, let's go to the Dan Barnett Big Band with a track that was released from their album Somewhere, Someplace, Sometime. It's an interesting track in the sense that it was written by a guy called Bob Montgomery for... what can I say? It was a bit of a homage to the legendary swing and bebop trumpeter Clark Terry. It's called Scarf Dance, in brackets, for Clark Terry, and it's played by the Dan Barnett Big Band. Dan Barnett on trombone leads a huge list of people that we won't go through, other than to say Australian and proud of it. Scarf Dance for Clark Terry.

Indeed, that was live at the Swallows Hotel. The patrons obviously enjoyed the work of Stevenson's Rockets. It was recorded in 2008, obviously at the hotel, with Joe Stevenson on reed, Stephen Grant on piano, Chris Ludwig on string bass, Ian Smith on drums, and as I said, 2008, a composition by Richard Rodgers and Lorenz Hart from 1927. Thou Swell. Get into 96.5 Inner FM, and just a reminder that I'll be speaking to Ian Rutherford, who's the president of the Australian Jazz Museum, at the top of the hour, and Ian will be taking me through an understanding of the virtual museum that they've created for our pleasure, our use, and hopefully you will have your computer open to do exactly the same thing. All you need to do is follow what Ian will be guiding me through the studio computer. I've got the Australian Jazz Museum up on the screen as we speak, and as soon as we have them on the line and we talk about what it's all about, he'll start the process of taking me through and understanding the process of the virtual museum, and hopefully you'll join along, because if he's instructing me, he can take you along with us as well. So the journey starts just after 12 o'clock. Stay with us for that, what I think will be a very, very interesting exercise. Well, now let's go to Janet Seidel, who I know is a great favourite of many of the listeners to Inner FM. This is from the Art of the Lounge album, which was released in 2006. It's a little bit of a, how would you describe this one? It's probably a Brazilian-Portuguese beat. It was recorded by the likes of Sergio Mendes and the Brazil 66, so that gives it away a bit. It was also recorded by Nicky Parrott in 2024 from her album Feeling Groovy. So this is Janet Seidel, 1997, I think it was, that she recorded this. In any event, Mas Que Nada, or Mas Que Nada. Janet Seidel.

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That's the Yarra Reunion Band, recorded back in 1994. The track's called Up Jumped the Devil. Who that devil was and why they jumped, we have no idea whatsoever. Maury Garbutt on trumpet, Roger Janes on trombone, Carl Hurd on reeds, Gary Walford on piano, Andy Symes on banjo, Don Heap on string bass, and Lynn Wallace on drums. Recorded in 1994, and I think it was one of those recordings that was done somewhere in Melbourne. I'm not too sure where exactly, but nonetheless, it's a great example of the wonderful sound that the Yarras can produce. The Yarra Yarra Reunion Jazz Band with Up Jumped the Devil. You're tuned to 96.5 Inner FM, and as I indicated earlier on, shortly I'll be having a virtual meeting with Ian Rutherford, who's the president of the Australian Jazz Museum, and Ian will take us through this innovation that the Jazz Museum offers to all the listeners, not only the listeners of this program, but for all those people who love jazz, not only in Australia, but overseas as well. They'll have the opportunity of being able to access the Australian Jazz Museum via their internet. And the purpose of the discussion, and there's a number of reasons for it, but the primary one is for Ian to explain to us what the virtual museum represents and how to access it. So I'm looking forward to that. If you've got your computer handy, well, open it up. Look for ajm.org.au, ajm.org.au, and shortly Ian will come on air and we'll talk about how to go through that particular website and progress into the internals of the museum to search for what pleases us and what we can purchase too from the museum. So all that will happen just after 12 o'clock, so stay tuned. In the meantime, let's go now to the Society Syncopators, a group that's been, I think they've established around about 1984 or thereabouts. They've produced something like 18 CDs, so the prolific recorders and presenters and performers. Peter Gordian is on trumpet, Chris Ludwig on trombone, Richard Miller on reeds, Bob Settergreen on piano, Jeff Arthur on guitar, Pippa Vent on electric string bass, and Calvert Duffy on drums. This was recorded in 1991. The album's called Society Syncopators Volume 5, and here they are with The Meeting.

0: What a talented professional group that is. That's the Society Syncopators, and they even swung it a little bit near the end. The Meeting by the Society Syncopators from the album Society Syncopators Volume 5. You're tuned to 96.5 Inner FM. I'm George Krupinski, and Dave Graham Jr. is listening to the program. G'day, Dave Graham Jr. I hope you're enjoying the jazz, and I hope you will enjoy too my interview that I have coming up now with Ian Rutherford. Ian is the president of the Australian Jazz Museum, and he's kindly agreed to become my guest on the program. Ian, are you on the line?
1: I'm on the line, George.
0: I can hear you very clear. Ian, thank you very much for taking the time to join us on the program for what I regard as a virtual meeting. Is that appropriate? Is that enough of a pun?
1: I think it's appropriate, yes.
0: Okay. Well, the purpose of the meeting is, as I indicated earlier on in the program, you have decided to embrace technology to the extent that you've created a virtual museum. And this is part of the celebration, I suppose, of your 30 years. That's quite significant.
1: Well, both. So 30 is a number that's popping up at the moment. Not only are we 30 years old, but the database that our collection is in has got over 30,000 different objects, you know, a lot of them music, printed stuff.
0: Yep.
1: And we have been working for, well, since before the team at the Jazz Museum had been on this well before I got, but we've been digitizing our collection, the music, the printed objects, taking photos of instruments. We haven't been able to digitize a piano yet, but we can have a picture of one.
0: What a huge job that is, because most people wouldn't realize that when you've got all these physical objects around you, you've got, when I say physical objects, most of the recordings are vinyl, for example. They have to be digitized, not only digitized by putting them on a MP3 or a digital format, but they've also got to be cleaned up, and you have the talent there to do it.
1: Well, that's partially correct. Yes, it's an enormous job, George. We, with the exception of the ones that Ken and the sound team have been putting out as Jazz Museum remastered audio, mm-hmm. we take it as it comes. So if you've got clicks and pops all over your Syncopators 33 and a third LP that you gave to us, then when we digitize it, it's not practical to take the clicks and the pops out.
0: Understand that.
1: It's better to digitize the image as it comes, and often future technology, as life is showing us all the time, is better at dealing with it. So we might spend a day cleaning up one track, and AI next year might do the whole lot.
0: Yeah, that's the key. That's the key. You don't know what's coming, and the question is, how much time do you commit to that? But let's go to the topic at hand, and that's the virtual museum.
1: Right.
0: I've got ajm.org.au open on the studio computer, and I've asked the audience to come along with us to do exactly that. So take us through the process.
1: Right. So let's start right at the top. So if you're on the webpage, you'll see a pretty colourful poster that's celebrating our 30 years of the CD sales. Scroll on past that.
0: Yep.
1: Feel free to come back later. Then you'll see just above Georgia as a black and white image of Georgia Lee in the middle of the screen.
0: Yes.
1: Above her is a purplish image which says Virtual Jazz Museum.
0: Got it.
1: So click on that.
0: Yep.
1: Now, today what I'll do is I'll just tell you what's here and ask you to come back to this later. But what's here is some instructions on how to use this beast. And in many ways, it is a bit of a beast.
0: Okay.
1: It's our first go at it, and we will, on the feeling of success, we'll invest more to make it a better experience. But this is the start.
0: It's called rudimentary. So, you've got to build the foundation first, don't you?
1: Minimum viable product is what the industry would call it.
0: So
1: what can you get away with? So we engaged services of people within the museum and paid for some external stuff that we couldn't do.
0: Yep.
1: And we built enough that we thought we could afford to build this, and it'll show that the idea works. And if there's an appetite for more of it, and I'm hoping there is, yep. then we will cycle back and fix up the things that aren't quite as good as we'd hoped.
0: All right, now I've got the page. It says our collection database at the heading of it. And as you said, you've got a few facts and stuff underneath. But then I can see something that says, click here to visit our virtual museum.
1: Do that. Click there.
0: Okay, and I've done that. And I'm waiting for it to click over. I ain't got nothing at this point.
1: Well,
0: I'll just reboot it. Yeah, it's interesting because nothing's come up. I've got a blank page.
1: Click here to visit our virtual museum. Yeah, well, that's working for me.
0: Interesting, isn't it? I'll try that again from my viewpoint here. Click here to visit our virtual museum. I'm clicking it, and I get a blank page.
1: Oh. That's not good, George.
0: I know, and it's one of those glitches. When you're developing a concept like this, clearly, there's going to be times when things don't quite work out the way you'd like them to, but there's always usually a fairly easy fix to these things.
1: Look, we'll try and get you in there manually. The page itself is working because I'm on it. But if in your browser address line, at the top where search, type HTTPS.
0: Hang on for a sec. HTTPS. Yes.
1: Then a colon, full colon.
0: Colon, yep.
1: And then two forward slashes.
0: Done. Yep, got that.
1: Yep, and then FMS.
0: N for November, S, yes.
1: Fred, Mary, Steve, FMS.
0: FMS, hang on for a sec.
1: Yep.
0: Yeah, MS, got it. Yep.
1: Yep. Dot AJM.
0: Dot AJM. Yep, got that.
1: Yep. Dot ORG.
0: ORG, yep.
1: Dot AU.
0: Yep.
1: One forward slash.
0: Yep.
1: VM, for virtual museum, VM.
0: Got it, VM, yes.
1: And one more forward slash, and then press enter.
0: And I press enter. Here we go. Oh, mate, sadly, nothing's happened. I've got FMS, .ajm.org.au/VM/, and nothing's appeared. So we've got a slight glitch in the system. But look, never mind about that. Let's talk a bit more about the concept behind it. As I said, I'm sure this is part of the developmental phase, and it will recover. It could be the problem I have here, but nonetheless, what are the sort of things that people can expect to see in it?
1: Yeah. Well, I'll do some examples. I'm sorry you can't follow along, but assuming everybody else is working.
0: Yep.
1: But what they will see is a banner that says Preserving Australian Jazz with our logo for current future generations.
0: Yeah.
1: And then there's a field below that's got search written in it and a magnifying glass on the left. So I'm going to show or talk to how it works. Let's say I was looking for anything by somebody called Rutherford in our database.
0: Yep.
1: Okay, so I'll type Rutherford. And then I'll press enter, which means search. And it tells me there are 88 results. The first one's Brett Rutherford. And below him is a picture of an icon of a person that says he's an artist. And below Brett, there's Ian Rutherford. That's me. I'm also an artist. And it doesn't tell us about Brett. I think Brett actually plays cello, but it doesn't say that. Yeah. For me, I play piano. And below me, there's Jan, with two N's, who's a female and a piano player I know, deceased, unfortunately. And then a few more. So if I say, I don't want to go through 88 results.
0: Of course.
1: But what I'm interested in knowing is how many musicians have we got who have the surname Rutherford? So the moment I'm clicked on all, which is the left-hand side of the banner that's sitting below the search, and I click on artist instead. and it refines that list to just three: breath, in, and jab. And there are other things I could look for. Is there a Rutherford as a band? That's the next filter across.
0: Yep.
1: And there's the Yusuf Komanyika Jan Rutherford Pamela Knowles band. And that's sort of how our search works. I could say, have we got a musician? Now, an artist and a musician are different, right?
0: Okay.
1: So if I search for Erling Berlin, I'd find him as a composer.
0: Yep.
1: And maybe be an artist. And only as a musician if we had him listed on an instrument track. So I click on musician, and we've got 84. And what that's showing is that Brett Rutherford is playing on a track called "The Voice from the City." He's playing cello.
0: Okay, so you can access pretty well every track that he's played on that you've got recorded in the museum.
1: Yeah. Now, in terms of how this search works, I'll go back to filtering on everything all, so I've got 88 again.
0: Yeah.
1: If I'm looking for Jan Rutherford, and perhaps I'm unsure of the exact spelling, this is a case of the less is more principle. So if I just type Jan, I don't know whether Jan's got two N's or one. I'll go with one. And I'm not sure, after Ruther, I'm not sure whether she spells it Ferd or Ford or any of that. So I'll just put Ruther in.
0: Yeah.
1: And now press enter. Now, there's 26 results there, so it tells me that there's Jan Rutherford. So I don't need the full name.
0: Now that makes it a lot easier, doesn't it? Because if you make a mistake or you're not too sure of the exact spelling, but you know the first few letters, it takes you in the general area that you can then find your way around.
1: Yeah, now people could search for Krupinski and they're not going to find you. but if you were in there with a Y instead of an I,
0: yes,
1: then just searching for Crook would find Gene Cooper and a few other things, but we work out that you're not there.
0: Well, we've got the principle of it, and you'll be pleased to know that I quickly checked it on my phone and I could get the database up on my phone. So why our computer can't pick it up is beyond me, but nonetheless, the phone picked it up rather nicely. So everything you're saying I can pick up, which means that most people who are listening to this will get exactly the same result, which I'm very pleased about.
1: It's great, George. Now, I'm going to give you one more little example of principles to get you in. I'm going to search for a musician called Earl Lloyd. If the audience could talk back to me, though, I would say, does anybody know who Earl Lloyd is? Because I didn't until half an hour ago. So I press enter and Earl Lloyd comes back. Earl Lloyd is actually Titch Bray. I think Titch Bray might have been his stage name.
0: I think people will recognise that fairly quickly.
1: Titch Bray, 1924 to 1988, also known as Earl Lloyd. So we have, and we call that, that's in our data, we call that an alias, aka, also known as.
0: Yeah.
1: Right, okay. So now I'm going to go back to all. I'm going to search for one of my favourite tracks, which is called, well, I call it Slow Boat to China. I'll type all of that and I'll press enter, and away we go. It's found 337 results, and the correct name for Slow Boat to China is actually On a Slow Boat to China. How about that?
0: Well, there you go. There seems to be a number of variations to that. Well, I tell you what, let's take a bit of a break here. I've got a track here called Slow Boat to China by Blue Drag, which is a Australian band that's led by Peter Knight on trumpet, from their album Relaxing at the Camarillo. Let me play that track, and then we'll come back and talk a bit more about the museum. Stay with us, Ian. You're tuned to 96.5 Inner FM. Here's a bit of Blue Drag and Slow Boat to China.

0: Oh, a great rendition of a very, not a very old song. In fact, it was written in 1948 by Frank Lawser, I think it was, but nonetheless recorded in 2000 by the Blue Drag, the Australian group called Blue Drag, from their album Relaxin' at the Camarillo. We're relaxing with the Australian Jazz Museum. Ian Rutherford's on the line talking about our this virtual database that we've got, Ian, and we've discovered why I had a problem here in the studio, and that was the firewall. Anyway, yeah, we know that it works with the mobile phone, so it's the problem was mine rather than the museum's, which is good news.
1: Good news indeed. So here's where we're going. I'll just explore on a slow boat to China just a little further to set the scene.
0: Yep.
1: My result shows that there's the very first track that's come back. There's a little symbol there with a music sign between it, saying track. Is a track that's from an album called Partners in Crime, and indeed the composer was Frank Lesser.
0: Yep.
1: Released in 1993. If I click onto the slow boat to China, it now shows me the album, which was Ralph Sutton and Bob Bernard, over to the right hand side of the page. It shows Bob, brackets, Robert Graham,
0: yep,
1: Ralph, and the other players. In the top right-hand corner, there's a blue arrow, and that blue arrow will play 30 seconds of that track.
0: Wonderful.
1: Yeah. Now, the cunning amongst us will realise that Ralph Sutton is not an Australian, or was not an Australian, very, very fine pianist from America. And the Jazz Museum collects on Australian content.
0: Yes, but he played with Bob Bernard, and that's the link, isn't it?
1: Yeah, well, we've got two criteria. So if Ralph came to Australia and recorded, which he did,
0: yep,
1: we collect that one. This particular one is Bob going to New York and recording.
0: Mm. Well, it's the same philosophy I use for this program, Ian. If it's an Australian artist or an overseas artist who recorded with an Australian in Australia, it's fair game. And I think that's a reasonable approach. So at least I'm consistent with the Australian Jazz Museum, which I'm pleased about.
1: So I'm hoping that our collection, which is now going to be accessible worldwide, you don't need to be in Melbourne on a Tuesday to turn up at the museum and see or hear parts of the collection.
0: Yes.
1: Just as we're doing it now. And Ralph came, well, he would have been the pianist on this in New York, and there's ones that go the other way around, such as the Australian Jazz Quintet with Rode Bryce.
0: And the beautiful part about all of this is, all of this, as you said, is accessible by anyone, anywhere in the world who has access to the internet, and they can buy the track through the Australian Jazz Museum, through this process?
1: Not at this stage. So where we are, what we're hoping is that not only can we offer a visit to the Australian Jazz Museum to people who are interstate or up the country or just working and can't get there during working hours, so that's really all we're open. And we can invite an international audience in. We think that the people, like the American audiences, were a huge fan of the Australian Jazz Quartet. Rating them up with Dave Brubeck. So we're hoping that our audience can be global, and therefore give us a new source of membership. Is I think for radio stations and lots of community organisations is a challenge for everybody. Mm. So we're trying to do something that's global, gives people in Australia access to the rich Australian content that we've archived. So we digitised. There's 100,000 tracks of music in the Australian Jazz Museum.
0: Wow.
1: 38,000 of them are in this database.
0: Yeah.
1: in the virtual museum, but we've got the media digitized in a way that you can play it. Now, in respect to purchasing, that is a future option that we're going to look at. We'll need to make sure that our behavior is consistent with what Apple would expect. So for the moment, we're doing the Apple Music approach, where we, if you click that play button, it'll give you 30 seconds of the track.
0: Yes.
1: Which is enough to get a flavor for it.
0: Of course.
1: And what we're hoping that in one of our future releases, we will upgrade the features that are available to allow you to log in as a subscriber. So if you are an Australian Jazz Museum member, that would translate to being a subscriber.
0: Which will give you access to some more features and more depth of the museum.
1: Well, the ability to play the whole track.
0: Wonderful.
1: We would have an APRA license that's paired with So George, it goes and looks up George in the database and says, "Yeah, George, you're a member. You can have full access." Now, full access might come in a number of levels. It might be a premium access. Premium access would give you the ability to download the track as well.
0: Well, I think it's a wonderful, wonderful idea, and it's opening up the museum to people in a way that is suitable to their requirements. In other words, it gives them an opportunity to either just browse, or later on when you provide these levels of access, they can go deeper and deeper depending on what their needs are. And I think that's probably a way to embrace the jazz lovers throughout the world in a very, very effective way. So, well, firstly, congratulations for the innovation, and secondly, I'm really looking forward to seeing how this manifests in the next 6 months, 12 months, and various stages afterwards.
1: So what I should emphasise is what's there at the moment is our working database. It's if I change something behind the scenes right now, it would be there live, and it is free to everybody worldwide. Right, so the access that you've got right now is free. You can search for a range of things, your favorite musician. You can look for posters of jazz festivals, posters for gigs and band album launches.
0: Yep.
1: There's 4,000 printed posters that we've got in the database, and a big chunk of those have been digitized. Now, the copyright restrictions that I've been talking about really apply to music rather than the other stuff. We've got all sorts of little curiosities that most people don't know about. But for example, Nick Politis wrote a dozen letters over several decades to Eric Brown, who was a big collector. Eric kept them. So we've got a dozen airmail letters that we've scanned. And searching for Nick Politis and pressing the right buttons will actually read the letter that he wrote to Eric, and Eric valued enough to keep.
0: And keep that.
1: We've preserved it. So this really is an extension of what I call the two-piece. The first one is reserve. So all those pieces of paper and bits of old recording tape are very vulnerable to destruction. You know, we're in the middle of bushland. If a big fire ran through those containers, are not going to last. They're not going to protect the CDs or the vinyl or the pieces of paper. So we are preserving those, and our strategy has been to get it off-site. So it's all in the cloud. Not all of it, but that's where we're headed. So the music and the print, the goal is to have all of those 30,000 plus objects out safely backed up in the cloud.
0: Okay. You're gone.
1: Sorry, George.
0: No, it's all right. We're just running short of time, that's all. So I'm going to have to go back into the program in a few seconds. But just to finalise, what can we expect? You've got an outside broadcast from the Jazz Museum next month, as I understand it, as I remember. So all of this information you'll be able to give us firsthand when Jeff Tobin sits with you and goes through the museum.
1: We haven't settled the details on that yet, George, but yeah, look, that's certainly, we would love to give you progress reports. The big thing that's happening at the museum at the moment is about getting our website in shape to look good,
0: yep,
1: to look modern, and to support some of the features that the virtual museum will need moving ahead. We need to be able to log into it, match people with subscribers, mm, and things like that. So that's the focus for the rest of the year and probably into next year, realistically.
0: It's a huge job.
1: Oh, it is. We'll continue to digitize. So yep, things that people can help with. If you want to come along and digitize some CDs, or you're good at digitizing records, you know, we need volunteers that can work off-site if it's feasible. And that'll help us get our 38,000 tracks up to 100,000, as well as...
0: All right, well, let's leave it on the basis of how could people who are keen to volunteer, how do they contact you and offer their services?
1: On that webpage that we started on.
0: Yep. AJM.org.au, yeah.
1: Yep. There'll be a button where it says, I want to volunteer. There's a couple of buttons around the things that we'd like people to volunteer. We'd like people to become members.
0: Yep.
1: And we'd like people to give their jazz collections to us, either as surplus now or out of a bequest. And all of that helps us make sure that we've got great coverage of jazz in Australia, and we've got the resources, yep, financial and human, to be able to do justice to archiving it and putting it in a shape where a tool like the virtual museum can share it around the world.
0: Well, Ian, I offer my congratulations. I think you've contributed to the jazz museum in a very unique way, and one that's appropriate to this day and age, because quite clearly, technology is growing exponentially, and you're embracing it. You'll get the results for that. And just to confirm for anyone out there who is looking to volunteer at the Australian Jazz Museum, because as you've said, you've got a need for people at all sorts of levels, make the initial inquiry by simply going to ajm.org.au. There are all sorts of ways of making contact. And Ian, I wish you all the best. I hope we'll be able to have a discussion very shortly when we can talk about the next great stage of this virtual museum.
1: Thank you, George. Can I just add, I think you and I may have achieved a world's first today.
0: I would have thought so, but I'm not too sure why.
1: I think this is the first software program that's ever been launched on a radio station. That was very brave and... brave of you, indeed. I hope it's paid off.
0: Well, I'm sure it has, and that's what this program's all about. We promote Australian jazz, we play Australian jazz, and speaking about that, we'll go to a group called the Dixie Jive, who recorded with Graham Bell. So it's called When I Grow Too Old to Dream. That won't apply to you and I, Ian. That's just a recording. But thank you very much for your time today. I wish you all the best, and I look forward to the next instalment of the news from the Jazz Museum.
1: Thank you, George.
0: Hello, mate.
1: I really appreciated it.
0: Pleasure. Bye now.

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2: Hey there, this is Russell Morris. It must be really difficult to make a career out of music these days. Way back in the 70s and 80s, you could actually go to a radio station, talk to the program manager and say, hey, what do you think? And because we got airplay, we became known, which has the snowball effect. Your record starts to move, and the record really is the spokesman for the band. For young bands these days, they're not getting any airplay, and therefore they're not making a living, and therefore the bands are breaking up before they even begin to start. 50% airplay for Australian product would be fantastic. It would be our culture. We're progressing. Let's try and get that airplay level up to 50%.
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It's great jazz. And what's better, it's on tap.

Ah, yes, it's called Come On Coot and Do That Thing. Len Barnard's famous jazz band from their album A Jazz Reunion. Released in 1973, the great Bob Barnard on cornet, Frank Traynor on trombone, Fred Parks on reeds, Graham Coyle on piano, Peter Cleaver on banjo, Ron Williamson on tuba, and Len Barnard on drums. Come On Coot, Do That Thing. A bit deceptive, isn't it? It starts off sort of a moderate beat, and then suddenly it changes to become sort of very, very, very upbeat. Love it. Before that, the New Harlem Jazz Band from their album, The New Harlem Jazz Band with Alex Frame. It was another one of those releases by Roger Bealby on the Anteater label, called Decatur Street Tutti. I think that's how you pronounce it. Decatur Street or Decatur Saint Tutti. I'm not too sure which of the two, but it matters not. I'm sure you understand the track. This was released in 1976 by the New Harlem Jazz Band, and on that track was Ian Smith on trumpet and vocals, Chris Slovic on trombone, Bob Gilbert on reeds, Cam Crofts on banjo,

0: Neil Orchard on piano, Bill Morris on tuba, and Richard Opat on drums. 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I'm George Krupinski. The time is shooting past. I think what we might do is just... what have we got here? We've got some announcements that I think are so important. We better come back to those. And then we'll have a little bit of Stardust. It's a great rendition by the Storyville Jazz Tet. After these.
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Well, we might have to come back to that track next week, because it's nearly time for me to say goodbye. Thank you very much for your company today. Thank you to Ian Rutherford and the folk from the Australian Jazz Museum for coming online and explaining what they intend to do with their virtual museum. And I think it's a great innovation, and I really would endorse the idea of having a look at their website, ajm.org.au. It's a great place to examine what's available as far as jazz is concerned. Let's finish off now with a track by Frank Traynor's Jazz Preachers. It's called Sweet Georgia Brown, a great way to finish the program. Until next week, it's bye from me.

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1: And thanks once again to George Kopinski for another entertaining 2 hours of That's Jazz. It's just on 1 o'clock, so it's time for this week's edition of Kaleidoscope.

Good afternoon and welcome to this week's edition of Kaleidoscope, your regular Thursday afternoon light music program, which comes to you over the airwaves of 96.5 Inner FM between the hours of 1 and 3 p.m. Well, we begin today's program with the It Had to Be You by Gus Kahn and Mr. Jones, played for us by Hugo Winterhalter and his orchestra.

It Had to Be You, with music by Isham Jones and lyrics by Gus Kahn. Well, we didn't hear Gus Kahn's lyrics, did we? Because that was a purely orchestral version played by Hugo Winterhalter and his orchestra. Well, now we hear from Joe Stafford singing for us a song from the score of Cole Porter's Kiss Me, Kate. Why Can't You Behave? And she's accompanied by her husband, Paul Weston, and his orchestra in this recording from February of 1949.

Why Can't You Behave? And that was sung for us by Joe Stafford from the score of Kiss Me Kate. Music and lyrics by Cole Porter and her husband Paul Weston and his orchestra played in accompaniment in that recording from 1949. And now music from Johann Strauss Jr. And he wrote two choral pieces, the Jubilee Festival March and Methven Bluethen, to commemorate the 1881 wedding of Crown Prince Rudolf, the only heir to the huge Austro-Hungarian Empire, and the teenage Princess Stephanie of Belgium. The composer conducted the premiere performance of the former work at the Theatre An de Wien on the March the 10th as a prelude to the evening's theatrical entertainment. Although Richard Genet, the co-librettist of several Strauss operettas, had written a text for the march, Strauss elected to perform it as an orchestral piece, and in that form we shall hear it today, played for us by the Cincinnati Pops Orchestra, conducted by Eric Kunzel. The Jubilee Festival March, Opus 396 by Johann Strauss Jr.

And the Jubilee Festival March by Johann Strauss Jr. was played for us by the Cincinnati Pops Orchestra, conducted by Eric Kunzel. And now for our weekly dose of vintage British humour, which this week comes from Stanley Holloway, who tells us all about the Parson of Puddle in this recording from November of 1938.

And that was Stanley Holloway, sounding not very much like Stanley Holloway, well, not in his usual voice, but presenting us with The Parson of Puddle, which he recorded in November of 1938. We hear now from British band leader Ray Martin and his orchestra playing for us the Tango Celeste.

0: And that was the Tango Celeste, played for us by Ray Martin and his orchestra. Well, we return now to the music of Johann Strauss from his operetta Der Zigeuner Baron, or The Gypsy Baron. And this is an aria, or a song, featuring the British soprano Marilyn Hill Smith.
1: To sing for us in dieser Nacht voll herrlicher Pracht, in this night full of splendor, here are Marilyn Hill Smith and John Brecknock.

And a large round of applause there from the radio audience in that rendition of the number, which I won't pronounce in German or attempt to pronounce in German, from the Gypsy Baron, music of Johann Strauss, Marilyn Hill Smith and John Bracknock. Well, now we hear from Mantovani and his orchestra playing for us the theme for My Foolish Heart from the 1949 Dana Andrews and Susan Heywood romantic drama set in wartime America. It opens with the soaring Mantovani strings and sweeping arpeggios that were his trademark in the 1950s. It also includes a contribution by ace accordionist Emile Chalier. My Foolish Heart with Mantovani and his orchestra.

0: DeYoung's theme for My Foolish Heart, played for us by Mantovani and his orchestra. And now a request from regular listener Anita of Hurstbridge, who wanted to hear a song by Marie Chevalier. Well, this is one of his very early hits, Louise, which was introduced in the 1929 Paramount film The Innocents of Paris. Indeed, Paramount's first musical, film musical, that is. And the music is by Richard Whiting, with lyrics by Leo Robin, and it's sung for us by Marie Chevalier.
1: Wonderful, oh, it's wonderful to be in love with you. 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

0: 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Can it be true? Someone like you could love me, Louise.
1: Louise, and that was Marie Chevalier's original recording from 1929 of that hit number from Innocence of Paris, music of Richard A. Whiting, lyrics by Leo Robin. And that goes out to Anita of Hurstbridge. Well, with the time at 1:33 or 27 minutes to 2 o'clock, it's time that we paused for some program promotion and sponsorship announcements before returning with more music for your listening pleasure on 96.5 Inner FM.
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1: Indeed it is, and your program is Kaleidoscope, hosted by yours truly, Rob Morrison. And as hello to Dave Graham Jr., who's texted through to say, good afternoon, Rob, loving the music mix. Well, thank you for your compliments, Dave Graham. Always nice to know that you're out there listening in. Well, we're here now from the, Italian-born, English-naturalised violin virtuoso Alfredo Campoli, who today plays for us the Turkey in the Straw, accompanied by the Orchestra Raimond, conducted by Walter Gurr, his Salon Orchestra on track number 12. And this was recorded back in May of 1939. And that was the wrong track, so let's try the right track.

Turkey in the Straw, played for us by Alfredo Campoli and his Salon Orchestra in that recording from May of 1939. Sidney Clare began his entertainment career as a vaudevillian dancer and comedian, but his greatest ambition was to write songs. By 1921, his dream had come true when, as a lyricist, he collaborated with Con Conrad to produce the Tin Pan Alley standard, Ma, He's Making Eyes at Me. Although it appears to be a song for a girl to sing, it has often been performed in the third-person character by the likes of Eddie Cantor, who made the song famous, and Dick Robertson, who recorded a best-selling version in 1940. Sidney Clare, no relation to our featured singers, the Clare sisters, was aged 80 when he died in 1972. Well, the Clare singers sing, Ma, He's Making Eyes at Me.

Ma, He's Making Eyes at Me by Sidney Clare and Con Conrad, sung for us by the Clare Sisters. As a trombonist, Claude Blowen accompanied Frank Sinatra, Judy Garland, Liberace and Charles Trenet with various Canadian orchestras. As a band leader, he's best known for his series of albums that explore dozens of dance styles. Claude Blowen's The Wedding Mambo captures a lot of the fun of his orchestra.

by Claude Blauen and his orchestra. Well, we hear now from the British vocal quartet known as Blake, and comprising on this recording Stephen Bowman, Jules Knight, Oliver Baines and Dominic Tighe. Today they sing for us in Italian, but in English it's Take My Breath Away.

Take My Breath Away, performed in Italian by the British vocal quartet known as Blake. Well, we hear now music by Billy Mayle, the virtuoso pianist, composer, conductor and arranger. Jill All Alone he composed in 1955, and it's played for us at the keyboard by the Canadian pianist Leslie Diath.

Gentle All Alone, composed by Billy Mayle in 1955 and played for us on the piano by Leslie Diaz. And now we hear from Ella Fitzgerald, and this feels a bit more like That's All Jazz, or That's Jazz. And she's accompanied by Chick Webb and his orchestra in this recording made in New York in August of 1938. And she's singing a song by Oscar Levant and Stanley Adams, all about Wacky Dust.

Wacky Dust, and that was by Oscar Levant and Stanley Adams, played for us by Chick Webb and his orchestra, with a vocal by Ella Fitzgerald, recorded in New York in August of 1938. And according to that recording, well, Wacky Dust was a trombone rhythm, not what we would think, illicit drugs, etc. Well, let us hear now a composition entitled Tom Fool, played by the Connaught Light Orchestra in this recording from 1958.

0: Tom Fool played for us by the Connaught Light Orchestra in that recording from 1958. And with the time rapidly approaching 2 o'clock, it's time that we paused yet again for some community service and program promotion announcements before returning with more music for your listening pleasure on 96.5 Inner FM.
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0: Where your program is Kaleidoscope, hosted by yours truly, Rob Morrison, broadcasting through to 3 o'clock when Ronnie Lopes will be along to present his weekly program, Platterwaxes. Well, now another standing request for Anita of Hurst Bridge, who wanted to hear songs from Rodgers and Hammerstein's musical South Pacific. And once again, we turn to the soundtrack recording of the 1958 film version to hear Bill Lee dubbing the singing voice of John Kerr, who played the role of Lieutenant Cable. And he sings for us Younger Than Springtime, accompanied by the studio orchestra conducted by Alfred Newman.
6: And my arms grow strong.

Younger Than Springtime, sung by Bill Lee, dubbing the singing voice of John Kerr, from the 1958 film version of South Pacific, music of Richard Rodgers, lyrics by Oscar Hammerstein II. And that segued into Bally High, a reprise thereof, sung by the chorus, with the orchestra conducted by Alfred Newman. And hello to regular listener Evan, who's texted through to say that he's listening now, but we'll go back over the recording. So I guess that means that Evan has been recording the earlier part of the show, but only just listening in live now. Well, thank you very much for your text, Evan. Good to know that you're out there listening in and have recorded the earlier part of the show, where you shall hear your favourite soprano, Marilyn Hill Smith, singing in German. But I won't spoil that for you. We hear now from the German organist, or Hammond organist, Klaus Wunderlich, playing for us a medley of Rock Around the Clock and Lady Madonna.

Klaus Wunderlich at the keyboard of the Hammond organ, playing for us a medley of Rock Around the Clock and Lady Madonna. We hear now from New Zealand soprano Dame Kiri Te Kanawa singing for us He Was Beautiful, which began life as the orchestral piece Cavatina by Stanley Myers, which featured in the film The Deer Hunter. And then jazz vocalist Dame Cleo Lane added lyrics to it, and it became He Was Beautiful, sung for us by Kiri Te Kanawa.

He was beautiful. The music of Stanley Myers, lyrics by Dame Cleo Lane, and our singer was Dame Kiri Takanawa. And now a composition entitled Busy Business, played by the International Radio Orchestra.

Sexy Business, played for us by the International Radio Orchestra. And now, yesterday, the Lennon and McCartney composition performed by the Fron Male Voice Choir under the direction of Anne Atkinson and accompanied by the Czech Film Orchestra conducted by Cliff Masterson, featuring John Cohen on piano, keyboards and drums.

Yesterday, the Lennon and McCartney composition performed for us by the Fron Male Voice Choir. Under the direction of Anne Atkinson and accompanied by the Czech Film Orchestra, conducted by Cliff Masterson, with John Cohen on piano, keyboards and drums. A very multi-talented person, obviously. Well, next up we hear from Victor Young and his orchestra playing for us a theme written for the 1952 film Thunderbirds. Nothing to do with the British puppet series by Gerry Anderson. This concerned an Oklahoma National Guard unit comprised mainly of Native Americans who were called up for duty at the start of World War II. And it starred John Derrick and John Drew Barrymore. And a theme by Victor Young is entitled Everything I Do, Wintertime of Love, played by Victor Young and his orchestra.

And that was Victor Young and his orchestra playing for us Victor's theme, Everything I Do, Wintertime of Love, written for the 1952 film Thunderbirds. Well, we hear now from the Irish folk singer Mary O'Hara singing for us a Scottish folk song, The Laird o' Cockpen, which is also the name of a hotel in Collingwood off Hoddle Street too, no doubt named after the folk song.

pedigree. His wig was weel poodered,

0: And that was Mary O'Hara, accompanying herself on the Celtic harp and telling us all about the Lair de Cockpen, Scottish folk song. Well, there were time at 2:30, or 30 minutes to 3 o'clock. It's time that we paused yet again for some community service announcements and program promotions. 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
1: Hi, I'm Frances Peters Little, daughter of legendary singer Jimmy Little. My dad was just like everyone else with chronic kidney disease. He fought it hard for years, but eventually it took his life. My dad would want you to know that kidney disease affects about 60,000 of our mob, but worse still, 9 out of 10 people don't even know they have it. So, even if you don't think you have any health issues, do yourself and your family a favour and ask your doctor or local AMS to check your kidneys.
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0: Well, your program is Kaleidoscope, hosted by yours truly, Rob Morrison, broadcasting through to 3 o'clock when Ronnie Lopes will be along to present Platowaxes. And today he's featuring songs of love and loss, the heartbreakers of the jukebox era, with artists including Hall & Oates, Johnny Burnett, Timmy Euro, Ricky Nelson, Carole King, The Beatles, Marty Wilde, Grantley D, Bobby V, and the list goes on. Includes On This Day in Music History, plus Ronnie's profile on the duo and duet Heartbreak Songs, all coming up at 3 o'clock through to 6pm only on 96.5 Inner FM. But you have about 27 minutes to go to hear that, so let us hear now. Music by Richard Rodgers. This is the overture to his Broadway musical On Your Toes, which he co-wrote with Lorenz Hart. But this is purely orchestral, of course, played for us by the orchestra, conducted by John Maccheri in the original orchestrations from 1935 by Hans Spielek.

0: And that was the overture to On Your Toes, the music of Richard Rodgers, with the original orchestrations by Hans Bialik from the 1936 Broadway production, which I featured earlier this year on my Musical Theatre Melodies program, played by the orchestra conducted by John Mosheri. Well, we hear now from George Formby performing a medley of Formby favourites for the Forces. A bit of alliteration there, and he recorded this in February of 1941.
1: Now there's a sergeant major, enjoys life while he can.

0: And that was Formby Favourites for the Forces. Very alliterative. Recorded in February of 1941. Featuring the one and only George. Well, with the time rapidly approaching 16 minutes to 3 o'clock, it's time that we paused yet again for the final programme promotion and community service announcements. 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
0: 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So it's Up With A Curtain and On With A Show, every Tuesday evening at 9, on your favourite community radio station. This is Rob Morrison inviting you to join me every Tuesday evening between 9 and 11pm for Musical Theatre Melodies, a programme devoted to the best of Broadway, London's West End, the Australian stage, and a little European operetta as well. There is also the opportunity for listeners to request their favourite musical theatre songs and vocalists for future airplay. So

It opened at His Majesty's Theatre in London on the 3rd of August 1916 and ran for 5 years and a total of 2,238 performances, which was a record at the time, which stood for nearly 40 years until overtaken by Salad Days in London in the late 50s. And we shall be listening to a 1958 London studio cast recording featuring the New Zealand baritone Inia Tiwiata, together with additional numbers from other recordings. And that shall be introduced by the British musical theatre historian, archivist and author Rex Bunnett. So that's Chu Chin Chow on Musical Theatre Melodies next Tuesday evening. And don't forget that coming up at 3 o'clock is today's Plato X's with Ronnie Lopes as he presents Songs of Love and Loss, the heartbreakers of the jukebox era, with artists including Holden Oates, Johnny Burnett, Timmy Euro, Ricky Nelson, Carol King, The Beatles, Marty Wilde, Grantley Dee, Bobby V, and the list goes on. Includes On This Day in Music History, plus Rennie's profile on the duo and duet Heartbreak Songs. All coming up at 3 o'clock through to 6 p.m. only on 96.5 Inner FM. Well, it's here now from the International All-Stars Orchestra, playing for us the George Gershwin composition, Strike Up the Band.

Strike Up the Band, and that was played by the International All-Stars Orchestra. Music of George Gershwin, and it's a hello to Colin Shields, who's in Port Melbourne, now home and listening to my wonderful selections. Well, thank you very much for your call, Colin. I didn't take it myself, but Ronnie Lopes spoke to you. Good to know that you're listening in. Well, from the music of Gershwin, we turn to the music of Jerome Kern, and this is The Folks Who Live on the Hill, played for us by Frank Chexfield and his orchestra, and possibly with the chorus singing the words of Oscar Hammerstein II.

And that was purely orchestral version of Jerome Kern's The Folks Who Live on the Hill, with Kenny Baker giving the trumpet solo on that particular track with Frank Chatsfield and his orchestra. Well, we hear now from British soprano Gwen Catley singing a song written for a radio play by Gail Pedrick entitled The Fingers of Private Spiegel, which required a song as part of the plot. And the haunting Love Must Be Free was composed by Alan Paul for the production. Gwen Catley sang it in the original radio production and also recorded it with the Pro Art Orchestra conducted by Stanford Robinson.

Love Must Be Free, sung for us by Gwen Catley, accompanied by the Prowart Orchestra, conducted by Stanford Robinson. Music of Alan Paul, lyrics by Max Kester, and written for the radio play The Fingers of Private Spiegel from mid-World War II era. Well, we won't hear all of it, but here is Larry Adler on the harmonica to play for us Con Conrad's The Continental.

0: And he has barely got into it, but that brings to a close this week's edition of Kaleidoscope. This is Rob Morrison thanking you for joining me and inviting you to tune in again next Thursday afternoon between 1 and 3 p.m. when we'll do it all over again. Not forgetting Choo Choon Chow on Musical Theatre Melodies next Tuesday between 9 and 11. But now it's over to Ronnie Lopes and his heartbreaking songs. But for me, it's for a moment or two, it's bye for now.
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15: Well, good afternoon, everybody, and welcome to another edition of Plateau Axes, marking the 20th of August, 2026. And the forecast for the balance of the afternoon. A cloudy afternoon to be had, with light showers and about light showers are happening about the suburbs. And I noticed on the way in that there's a bit of roadworks going on down there in certain areas of Melbourne, particularly down the Hume Highway, and they're fixing up many of the potholes. And I was just conversing to Colin Shields on the phone there just previously for a phone call for Rob, and we were just discussing how good it is that they're filling up the potholes just in time for the elections. Well done. Good timing, isn't it, eh? Always with these politicians, just amazing. I won't go on any further about that. Currently in the city, it is 14 degrees and we're heading for a top of 16. We've exceeded that because in Heidelberg, it is 17 degrees as we speak. Okay, looking ahead to tomorrow, marking Friday, partly cloudy and windy at 14. Saturday, also partly cloudy at 16. Sunday, sunny conditions at 16. Monday, overcast and cloudy at 17. And on Tuesday, persistent showers, and we're down to 12 degrees. Okay, and that's the weather forecast on Inner FM with the time 2 minutes after three.
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15: It certainly is, and this afternoon we're slowing the pace down a little bit. We'll be featuring songs of love and loss, the heartbreakers of the jukebox era. And I tell you what, there's been many of those, and we'll be blending in those throughout the afternoon right up until 6 p.m. But in the meantime, I've got to have a brief chat to Rob Morrison in the opposite studio. Hello there, Rob.
0: Hello, Ron.
15: How you doing?
0: I'm doing very well indeed.
15: Okay. Now, your program last Tuesday evening, how'd it go?
0: Last Tuesday, yes, Rags, a bit of a flop musical. Lasted a mere six performances on Broadway, but it has been revived a number of times in regional productions in a revised version, which has been more successful. But it just goes to show you that experts like Joseph Stein, who wrote Fiddler on the Roof, and Charles Strauss, who wrote Bye Bye Birdie and Annie, amongst others, and Stephen Schwartz, who wrote Godspell, Pippin and the Magic Show, and currently Wicked, just goes to show that even Tony Award-winning experts like them can have their flops too. So,
15: yeah, well, this is it, you know. I mean, it happens with entertainers and so forth, you know. I mean, it's nothing new, is it?
0: Exactly, yes.
15: But that's the way it goes in the business, you know. You win some and you lose some. Now, Rob, coming up this Tuesday evening, just enlighten us once again.
0: Choo Choo Chow now the 110th anniversary of this British musical, which premiered at His Majesty's Theatre in London on the 3rd of August 1916. It ran for 5 years and a total of 2,238 performances, which was a record at the time, and it stood for, the next 40-odd years until overtaken by Solid Days in the late 1950s. But it had music by Frederick Norton and a book and lyrics by our very own Geelong-born Oscar Ashe, the actor-manager, who also appeared in a revival of Cheech and Chow in Australia in the mid-1920s for J.C. Williamson's.
15: There you go.
0: But we'll be listening to a studio cast recording from 1959 with the New Zealand Maori baritone Iniatiwiata, as well as various other recordings made at the early 60s.
15: I won't ask you to say his name again. Anyway, we'll look forward to that. Anything else you want to mention?
0: Rex Bunnett, of course, will be along to introduce the program. He actually wrote the liner notes for the CD reissue of the recording that I'll be featuring. So,
15: did he,
0: of course,
15: really?
0: Yes, indeed. Yes. Yeah. He's written liner notes for many CD reissues of British musicals over the years too. Yeah,
15: a man of many knowledges.
0: Absolutely.
15: And he certainly knows his stuff in the musical affairs of the industry. All right, Rob, we'll look forward to that. That's happening this Tuesday evening, 9 o'clock sharp, right through until 11 and beyond. Mm-hmm. And Rob will entertain you for those couple of hours and more on Tuesday evening with his special. In the meantime, thank you for another edition of Kaleidoscope, Rob.
0: Thank you, Ron.
15: Okay, you're welcome. Okay, it's 6 minutes after three.
4: Hi, and welcome to Platterwaxers. All those jukebox favourites. So now, over to your spin doctor of the grooves, Ronnie.
15: Well, here we are, everyone, and this afternoon, hope you all enjoy the program. We've done quite a few of these in the past, and we do sort of, you know, a cycle of all these specials over a period of time. So this week, we'll be featuring Songs of Love and Loss to Heartbreakers. There's been many of those of the jukebox era. They used to call them Heartbreakers and Tear Jerkers. So they're the sort of things from out of the 60s and beyond. We've got artists in there like Timmy Euro, Carole King, Marty Weil, Bobby V, Grantley D, Ricky Nelson, Johnny Burnett, Hall & Oates. They'll all be in there. We've got on this day in music history, we've got our tribute to Johnny Young, an interview that I had the pleasure of talking to the great man, and he'll be joining us, well, no longer, he's no longer with us, but in that interview that was here at 96.5, and in fact, we went and saw him. He was performing at the Olympic Hotel, and we were fortunate enough to go and see him there at his request, and it was wonderful, the show he put on, and we'll be featuring part of that interview during On This Day in Music History. Plus, our profile for the week is dedicated to the duo and duet Heartbreakers in Songs, okay? All those duo and duets that produced heartbreaking songs. So they'll be featured on the program. If you wish to call me, the number at the station is, it hasn't changed, 94 57 17 18, and if you wish to send a text message, by all means, all these operators at Inner FM, they all get text messages, and so do we, and we all love them, and we always acknowledge the text messages that come through. It is 0456 965 965. Without further ado, let's flip those coins into the jukebox and get started. There goes number one and number two and three. We're going to kick off with this beautiful song.

0: 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Our program is Plato Axes, and we'll be here right through till 6 p.m. this evening. Roddy the body in the chair, spinning in the grooves, and this afternoon on the program, our theme is songs of loss and love. The heartbreakers of the jukebox era. There's been lots of those. Everybody's had shots at those. Even Elvis Presley. No one's immune. We've got a couple of text messages up there, and we had a call in from Jean of Heidelberg, and she's a devoted listener to our program, and she identified the other Jean, Pitney, the voice, and really enjoyed his style of singing and everything that goes to boot. Jean Pitney left us much too soon. What an entertainer he was of the music industry. Caught up with him on two occasions, once at the Palais, not a very pleasant place to see performers in my book, but there you go, way back when. And the other time was at the Excelsior Hotel for a matinee, and he put on a great performance. And I'll tell you who was there that afternoon. Grantley D and the All Stars were even supporting him. What a package. And I reckon, you know, I think at the Palais it was $50 or $60 a ticket, and at the Excelsior I think it was only $20 each for my wife and I, and we had a meal and the entertainment that goes to boot. So you just don't know, you know. You go and see these entertainers at the local hotel, whatever, when they're performing there. It's great value because you're getting more for your money, aren't you? But more or less, Gene Pitney, what a voice. And I mean, he sang most of his hits that afternoon in the matinee, and he was just colossal. Came out with a white a dinner suit, black trousers, bow tie, the works, and he looked elegant, unlike some of the performers of today. Say no more. People used to get dressed up in one time when they used to perform. Right there, Colin, he's out there listening. Join the club, mate. 28 minutes after 3 o'clock, everyone, on Inner FM. Let's back announce all those songs. We kicked off proceedings with the one and only Hall & Oates, Darryl Hall and John Oates, and they gave us the pinnacle heartbreaking song from way back when, co-written by Barry Mann and Cynthia Wheel. And boy, oh boy, the residuals and royalties on that song there would be colossal. Even to this day today, people are still recording it. That goes back to 1980, You've Lost That Love and Feeling, their version anyway, and the song has become an anthem for the love and loss and heartbreakers out there. And Darryl Hall and John Oates, who have been going through a bit of battle over differences, so much so their chances of reuniting would be as sunk as a boat at the bottom of the ocean, I think. I don't think they're ever going to get back together again, but sometimes these things happen in the music industry, you know, and there's always disputes and all that sort of jazz, but yeah, those sort of situations can happen, you know. A lot of pressure gets to entertainers, particularly when they're travelling about too, from state to state. Okay, and we moved it on with Glen Campbell doing a cover of the old Gene Pitney song. He recorded that in 1999, a song very much associated with Gene Pitney, co-written by Burt Bacharach and Hal David. And the song, Only Love Can Break a Heart. And Glen Campbell at his best, and he left us, Glen did, in 2017 at the age of 81 years. And it was well publicised that he had Alzheimer's, and unfortunately left us. Okay, now he was part of the Wrecking Crew. The Wrecking Crew was a session band that backed the likes of many entertainers in the music industry. And not only that, he even backed the likes of the Beach Boys and also Elvis Presley in his early days as well. And they were great friends. And we moved it on with Gene Pitney, the classic man himself, and he gave us Half Heaven, Half Heartache, his classic hit from 1980. 1962 and it peaked number 12 on the American Billboard. Steve Lawrence came into the set from 1963 and a song written by Carole King and Jerry Goffin. Go Away Little Girl, the song reached number one position on the American Billboard. And I tell you what, Steve Lawrence, most of his songs that reached the top 10 in the American Cashbox were all pop songs, not the standards that he used to sing on stage. Just incredible. And he wouldn't sing them. He just never sang his old songs on stage. He just concentrated on the standards and so forth, things of that nature. Anyway, there we go. Go Away, Little Girl. Johnny Burnett came into the set and he gave us his rendition of All By Myself. Memphis-born rocker, Johnny Burnett, he recorded that in 1956. And closing up the bill, Little Miss Dynamite, or Dynamo, I should say. They used to call her Little Miss Dynamite. Brenda Lee, she's 81 these days, and well into retirement, of course. And she recorded that in 1960, I Want To Be Wanted. So there we go. Good on you, Gene. Thank you for your call out there. Anybody else wishes to call us? 94 57 17 18. I'm getting feedback in the headphones and I don't know where it's coming from, but hopefully it's not coming across on your sound anyway, through your car speakers or what have you, your radio at home. Anyway, we'll put up with it. We've got a text message here from two. I'll just check. I think I had one in there before. Dave Graham Jr.? Yeah. Graham Lang of Yolambi. Hello, Graham. How are you? How you doing? You had your little break a little while back when I gave you a call. Did everything go okay for you? Loving he's got up here, he's got a message here. It says, looking forward, I should say, to a great Plateau Axes show full of memories and heartfelt sentiments. How about that, eh? Good on you, Graham. Well said. Graham Lang of Yolambi. And, of course, Graham can be heard every Monday morning on Inner FM. Give him a listen. Here is promo.
1: 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So join Graham Lang every Monday morning from 6 a.m. And as the man says,
2: I've still got the blues.
0: Good on you, Graham. And there we go. It says it all on that promo there. So give him a listen each and every Monday morning. Thanks for your text message there, Graham. And nice to know you're out there. Got one here from Dave Graham Jr., another Graham. good afternoon, Ronnie. Great songs. Mate, another David has a 1950s Bill Haley LP for me. Called Rock and Roll Stage Show. I've seen that one there, Dave. I have it in. I haven't got it, but he's got up here. I have it in, and he says it's in pretty good condition. Dave Graham Jr. So there you go. I know the reason why Dave Graham Jr. enlightens me about that. He's a big fan of Bill Haley, just for the benefit of those listeners out there, and he'll grab anything he can get, even duplicates of Bill Haley material, because he really supports his music and everything, and he just loves him. Good on you, Dave. Nice to know you out there. Thank you for that. But I haven't got any Bill Haley, and I'm not, I don't know whether he's done to many heartbreaking songs. He probably has, but I didn't look in my collection for any because I'm sort of concentrating on major stars. He's a major star too, so how do you get around it? There's so many of them that I've recorded. Okay, without further ado, we better have another message from Inner FM Melbourne and we'll be back ever so shortly.
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0: One of the greats from out of the early 60s there, and that is Little Peggy March, and one of the many follow-ups to I Will Follow Him, and the track there, Hello Heartache, Goodbye Love, coinciding beautifully with our theme of the program, Songs of Love and Loss and the Heartbreakers of the Jukebox Era. Moving up to 4 o'clock, everyone, comes to news at 4 p.m. on Inner FM. Currently in the city, it is 17 degrees. Doesn't look too good tomorrow. Partly cloudy and windy tomorrow for Friday, and 14 degrees. So make the best of it out there, folks. Hey, let's back announce all those wonderful songs we had in this bracket. We opened it up with Jerry and the Pacemakers, and they gave us Don't Let the Sun Catch You Crying. He recorded that in 1964, popular tearjerker, no doubt about that, from the Mersey Sound. And also we floated on with the Searchers, and they took us back to 1964 as well. And Don't Throw Your Love Away, British long-term band. They only split up about a couple of years ago after about 64 years in the industry, or I think even longer, and they really were up there with the Beach Boys and the Stones and a few of the others, the Drifters, who are still celebrating their career, and they're going into their 73rd or 74th year. Just incredible. We also heard from the classic Big O, Roy Orbison, and he gave us It's Over from 1964. A top tearjerker, that, and the Heartbreaker. I'll tell you something about Roy Orbison. Everybody remembers the riff in Pretty Woman, you know, when the guitar solo goes da-na-na-na-na. That is Grady Martin of the Slew Foot Five doing that riff. Grady Martin. I thought I'd just lay that on you because he produced a lot of albums during the 60s with his Slew Foot Five, a sort of a jazz ensemble, and the riff was provided by Grady Martin in that particular recording, so he's not really identified about that, you know. We had a one-hit wonder in there from... Oh, by the way, that Roy Orbison track came out of 1964 and it was called It's Over. And we had a track from a one-hit wonder from the west coast of the States, a lovely lady called Wyona Carr, and she was backed up by the Turks. And it was an R&B group, and they recorded that in 1956, Hurt Me. And we floated on with Timmy Euro from 62, and she gave us Baby, It's... Hurting You, a little lady with the powerhouse voice also on stage. There is a vision of Timmy Euro on YouTube where she's singing this song, and she knows how to handle a microphone. She drags it away when she's peaking the high notes, and that's the art of a professional in singing. Let me tell you that. Skeeter Davis came into the set from 63, and I Can't Stay Mad at You, co-written by Carol King and Jerry Goffin. And Skeeter left us in 2004 at the age of 72. Burl Ives came into the set, one of the great pop balladeers, and he gave us A Little Bit of Tear. He recorded that in 61, and he left us in 1995 at the age of 85 years. And also Peggy March gave us Hello Heartache, Goodbye Love from 63.
1: You ever heard of a polyp? Sounds like a rare species of toad. Actually, it's a lump that grows inside me, your bowel. Look, I'm pretty sure if you had a strange lump growing on your forehead, you might get it looked at, right? But when they're growing inside me, nothing, nada. And the polyps I get can lead to Australia's second deadliest cancer. So, until there's a way to make them grow on your face, it's up to you to get me looked at. Got it? Give a crap about your bowel at bowelcanceraustralia.org.
0: Okay, it's moving up to 4 o'clock. Everyone, comes to news at 4 p.m. on Inner FM. And then we're going to kick off the next bracket with a triple play from the great man himself, Ricky Nelson. He's going to do some heartbreaking songs and tearjerkers in that triple play. So that's all happening. And we also got in there... Carole King. She's going to be doing a number. And what about this gentleman, Ned Miller? Remember him? Well, he brought out one song, which was a tearjerker, and he's going to sing that too. It's all happening coming up next with our Heartbreakers program this afternoon on Platter Waxes.
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5: Good afternoon, I'm Alyssa Delfs. Police say they are saddened by the outcome of the search for missing teenager Lily Hooper, whose body is believed to have been found at a national park in the New South Wales Southern Highlands today, 8 days after she was last seen. This afternoon, during budget estimates, the State Premier Chris Minns was handed a note that wrongly read that Miss Hooper had been found alive, but a short time later, Mr. Minns confirmed that was not the case. Assistant Commissioner Joseph Kassar provided an update on the search operation.
6: Our sincere condolences go out to Lily's mother and father and extended family. As you can appreciate, we've had hundreds and hundreds of police, SES, RFS, fire and rescue, as well as the Australian Defence Force involved in a coordinated search over the past 8 days.
5: Meanwhile, the Prime Minister Anthony Albanese and Leader of the Opposition Angus Taylor gave their condolences during question time.
7: Initial reports that she had been found alive proved to be wrong, and that makes the blow even worse. We can only imagine what Lily's family is going through right now. Such news would be a nightmare for any parent, and we grieve for Lily's wider family and friends too.
8: Mr. Speaker, I join with the Leader of the Opposition with heartfelt words about the loss of someone from his local community. Lily Cooper has been taken from her family, her community and our nation far too young.
5: Women experiencing mental health or housing challenges are not receiving support that addresses both issues, and experts are urging the government to bridge the disconnect. The National Mental Health and Suicide Prevention Agreement and the Second Action Plan to End Violence Against Women will come to an end soon, and a new agreement will need to be struck. Homelessness Australia says politicians have a unique opportunity to address the absence of overlap between housing and mental health supports that currently exists. If you or someone you know is in need of help, call Lifeline at 13 11 14. Volunteer-run organisations have been left out of the government's recently passed legislation on a news bargaining incentive, according to the Local and Independent News Association. The new laws will see digital platforms forced to pay a 2.5% levy on their digital advertising revenue if they don't strike deals with media outlets. LENA Executive Director Claire Stutchbury told National Radio News the legislation was not drafted in a way that supports volunteer journalists.
9: So the intent of the policy is to return funds from digital platforms to larger publishers primarily. And there's very straightforward kind of commercial arrangements around that. So it's not necessarily designed in a way that supports emerging newsrooms or volunteer-based newsrooms. And we would be having conversations with the government about what other measures could be put in place to support media diversity. And
5: taking a look at sport, Australia rugby seven star Madison Levi and Western Force forward Pia Tapsell have been named on the bench and could debut for the Wallaroos during Saturday's 100th test against New Zealand in Auckland. Levi's inclusion in the match day 23 comes after a much anticipated selection in the Wallaroos extended squad last week. Meanwhile, Tapsell is in line to become the first female dual international for both Australia and New Zealand. And in more sport, West Coast have re-signed key defender Rhett Bazo for a further 3 years. But a host of his teammates face a nervous wait to see if they'll survive the upcoming list cull as well.
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0: Melbourne's weather, marking 20th of August 2026. A cloudy afternoon out there with light showers about the suburbs. Currently in the city, it is 17 degrees. We're heading for a top today, 16 degrees. If it hasn't reached it, well, it has, because it's 17 in the city. And here in Heidelberg, it is 16 degrees. Looking ahead to Friday tomorrow, partly cloudy and windy at 14. Saturday, also much the same, but two notches more, 16 degrees. Sunday, sunny conditions at 16. Monday, overcast and cloudy at 17. And on Tuesday, persistent showers, but will be down to 12 degrees. That's your news, sport and weather, courtesy of National Radio News and 96.5 Inner FM. 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

One of the greats from out of the 50s and early 60s, Slick Rick Nelson there. And he gave us three of the best, as we're featuring this afternoon on the program, all those wonderful songs of loss and love and the heartbreakers of the jukebox era. You remember those? There's been many of them. And Ricky Nelson kicked off proceedings and he gave us Lonesome Town from 1958. And also from 1964, Just Take a Moment, and closing up the bill, A Wonder Like You. The original teen idol, he was, Ricky Nelson. He tragically died in a plane crash in 1985, New Year's Eve. And when the news came across on the radio, it was just like, you know, they say rock and roll died when Buddy Holly and the Big Bopper and Ritchie Valens died in that plane crash. But I'll tell you what, when Ricky Nelson came across and the news came over that he was tragically killed in a plane, he was virtually, the plane caught on fire mid-air, and unfortunately he and his fiancée and his band team, the whole members who were up there with him, all got burnt and died in the process. Just incredible. And to think that he was only out here 3 months earlier doing shows, and we got to see him out here in Melbourne, and he did the Palais, and he also did many of the pub circuits around town too as well. And he looked slick. He really did. Ricky Nelson there, one of the favourites of the popular music industry from out of the 50s and 60s. And he was a heartthrob. He certainly was. All right. We're featuring those heartbreakers, the tearjerkers of yesteryear. And we've got plenty more to come. We've got a text message up there from Barry from East Bentley. Now, Barry rings in on a country program too, I think, with Keith, is it? I'm not sure. The operator that does the program. But I did hear bits and pieces of his program yesterday as I was travelling in the car, and he sounds great. And he's got some wonderful country tracks on that program. And particularly that Neb Nichols, I think he played one by Neb Nichols yesterday. It took me. It was a novelty piece that he put over. And I think it was the guy there. And he plays some wonderful tracks. He's got a great collection, our country operator. And he did play this particular track. And I was listening in the car and jobbling along with the track there, and I thought, this guy's fantastic. And we only lost him about, what, 6 months ago, maybe even longer. And he used to play on that, I think it was a beer box, cardboard box. He would tap away and play his tune and sing to his numbers and everything. But good to hear from you, Barry, out there in Bentley. Great songs on the program, he says. Well done. Good on you, mate, and thank you for your support out there. Always lovely to have the support from the listeners far and wide too, out there in East Bentley and close stomping ground to where I used to live out there. Good on you, mate. Always nice to hear from you. Okay, let's take you back to the music. Here's the lady that virtually wrote this song for the Eberly Brothers. And the Eberly Brothers got a hit out of it, but also Carole King recorded it. Here she is to do Crying in the Rain.

0: Our program this afternoon is dedicated to the heartbreakers of the jukebox era. And there's no exception. We can work it out. They are the Fab Four, the Beatles, and they recorded that in 1965. And preceding that, Elvis Presley came into the equation. He just last week, they commemorated the 49th anniversary passing of the great man there. And Big Love, Big Heartache, that was taken from the movie that he appeared in. Roustabout in 1964, and I got a feeling Barbara Stanwyck was in that movie, and also Leif Erikson, who happened to be he played a role in High Chaparral many years ago. There's a memory for you. The great Ned Miller came into the equation, and from 1964 he gave us Invisible Tears. He wrote that along with his loving wife and Sue Miller, and of course they both came out of Utah in USA, and he was a great balladeer. I'll tell you what, he had From a Jack to a King, and that song still stands up well today, many years later, and even Elvis Presley has recorded the song. It was a popular favourite way back in the 60s. Sadly, Ned Miller, he left us in 2016 at the grand age of 90 years. How about that? And he kept away from the... he was a very private man. He kept away from the publicity and everything, but he did what he did best, was put out his music. He wrote his songs and he sang them, and they were hits for him too. When you think of further hits, One Among the Many was another one, and another one that comes to mind, Do What You Do, Do Well, which is a good Father's Day song. You can play that on a Father's Day, and the lyrics in there really come home. Also in there, Carole King gave us her version of the song that she wrote for the Everly Brothers in 1962, Crying in the Rain. Great composer, Carole King, and she's still very much with us. And I can tell you that Tammy Wynette has also done a covered version of that song too, as well. All right, with the time right now, 26 minutes after 4 o'clock, everyone. A couple of calls to acknowledge Terry of Brunswick out there. He's listening to the program, loving the music, and Ricky Nelson, it doesn't get any better. Good on you there, Terry. He enjoys Ricky. He's a great fan, isn't he, eh? And something else Terry told me too, and I forgot what it was there, Terry. I didn't write it down because the phone went again. Yeah. And I got a call in from Jean of Heidelberg, and she's another big... She was telling me that she's got a Ricky Nelson CD with all his greatest hits. It might be the one that we've got too as well. And she adores him. So, and tragically, he left us much too soon. And we all mentioned that anyway. But Dave Graham Jr. goes on to say, and I was quite aware about that too, Dave, the Jerry Lee Lewis. I think Ricky Nelson acquired the plane from Jerry Lee Lewis, and it wasn't fully serviced, was it? And unfortunately, it took him all away from us, and on New Year's Eve. He was flying towards Detroit City to do a concert, and he never made it there. So there you go. And good to hear from you once again there, Dave. And he goes on to say, Grady Martin, which I mentioned about the riff to Pretty Woman, he did the riff on the guitar work. It was a great session player, let me tell you, Grady Martin. But he says that he was Rockabilly's first guitarist. I wouldn't put him there the first, but he was a rockabilly artist. Yes, he may have been before he sort of branched out into the jazz movement. But he had the Slewfoot Five, and they released many albums on MCA Records, didn't they there, Dave? You probably have got quite a few of those in your collection. But, yeah... Good to hear from you, mate. And Neb Nichols, he likes Neb Nichols too as well. Dave Graham Jr., one of the great supporters of our program, and he often comes in and joins me on the show as well, which is beautiful. We've got a text message here from Dave, another David from Geelong. Good to hear from you, David. Hello, Ronnie. Yes, you are the helm at the helm of Platter Waxes. A great music, wonderful information on the incredible music, what we expect from Mr. Quality of Unna FM. Yes, Ronnie Lopes. Oh, I won't brag. It doesn't get any better. Regards, David from Geelong. Look, I read them word for word. And I always said that, regardless of what they say. I don't get big-headed or up in the clouds. I don't care for that. I just love playing the music and putting it to air like all the other operators do here at Inner FM. They get such a buzz to present their program, and I'm no different. So we all put in the chip. We pay our way here as members and presenters, and we put in the time to work up programs for our fabulous listeners out there who have supported us. They're loyal and been with us for many a years, which is beautiful. Thanks, David from Geelong, and I hope everything's going swell out there in Geelong, weather-wise too, as well.
1: Now, let's look back in time at some significant birthdays and events that happened on this day in history.
0: And as Rob Morrison leaves the studio, see you, Rob. Take it easy going home. Hope it's not raining out there. It's 4:30 on the dot, everybody. And we've got a little tribute to Johnny Young and an interview that we did with Johnny too. We'll do our salute to that, because I think on Saturday they're going to do his funeral, and I've got a feeling Normie Rowe's going to be part of it too as well. All right, American trombonist of the 30s and 40s who played in the big bands. Does anybody remember Jack Teagarden? I wasn't around then, but I know that there was an operator here at Inner FM by the name of Bruce Skeggs. And Bruce Skeggs was our president many years ago, and he was a big fan of Jack Teagarden. He used to play him a lot on a program called Personalities on Parade. Well, anyway, he's one of the sought-after artists of his time, Jack Teagarden. He formed his own band, and he used to play the trombone. He was famous for that, but sadly, he left us in 1964 at the age of 59 years. And one of his famous pieces was The Sheik of Araby. So here he is, Jack Teagarden.

Jack Teagarden there, had he lived, it would have marked his birthday today. Okay, moving along, US gentleman of country music, Gentleman Jim Reeves. Everybody remembers Jim Reeves. His real name is James Travis, and a former baseball player and disc jockey, that I did not know, who turned singer, and he worked on the Louisiana Hayride as well. Well, Elvis Presley did a bit of that, didn't he, eh? And also he did the Grand Ole Opry. A big name in yesteryear country music, Jim Reeves was, and sadly Jim died as a result of a plane crash, another victim, in 1964, and he was aged just 40 years. Here's the great man himself, Jim Reeves.

See you, little Ghoulio. Great little song, that. And Bimbo. We used to sing it at school many years ago. Okay. Now, I forgot to put his name down on this one. Silly old Ronnie the Bonnie. A UK bassist with the 1960s group The Honeycombs, and they had a big hit called Have I the Right. One of the members is celebrating a birthday today, and I forgot to put his name down. Silly B. But anyway, here's The Honeycombs.

was a gentleman that came out to Australia. I was doing an interview. He was doing cabaret work at the Yan Yan, is it the, I think, hotel? I'm not sure. But anyway, he was out here doing a Neil Diamond tribute show. And he turns out to be the lead singer of the Honeycombs. He came out here, and during the course of the interview, halfway through the interview, he alerted me to say that he was the lead singer of the former Honeycombs. And here we are talking to him, and I thought, you know, we're talking about Neil Diamond, let's talk about the Honeycombs and how they got together and all that sort of jazz. And he really came on with the goods, which was beaut. So there you go, you just don't know, do you? Okay, American music and singer Isaac Hayes, one of the originators of Stax Music, as a matter of fact, in Memphis. He is best known for his great theme, Shaft, in 1971. I don't think he's very much with us, but anyway, today would have marked his birthday. Here he is, Isaac Hayes.

Isaac Hayes there, and the theme from Sharp. Dave Graham Jr. sent in a text about Grady Martin. He's got heaps of his stuff in his collection, but no rockabilly stuff. But he heard him on YouTube, so he got to hear the great man playing that sort of field of music. So great show, Ronnie. Keep it up. So there we go. Good on you, Dave. Thank you for that. And we've got one here from Evan. Listening, Ronnie. Love Evan out there. I haven't heard from Frank for a while. I don't, is he okay there, Evan? I haven't heard from him at all. I hope he's doing all right. Oh, here we go. He's just sent one through. Good on you, Frank. Thank you. John Lantry was the gentleman that I failed to put down. I'll tell you what happened there, Frank. The great drummer of the Honeycombs, now the brother of the drummer, yeah, because what was her first name? They used to call her Honey Lantry. Was it Honey, her first name? I can't remember. Anyway, John Lantry, is he still with us there, Frank? Because I haven't checked it out. See, what happened is my phone expired and I couldn't get any information out of it. And the missus didn't put in the cash. And she had to go the next day and organise that, you see. So I failed to put it in on the books and I overlooked it. I've mixed his phone. I fixed his phone, Evan. Have you fixed it? Well, he couldn't do text messages. Is that what it was? Oh, we're in the mess, aren't we, guys? Anyway, good on you, Frank. Good to hear from you, pal. Always nice to know you out there. Okay, we've got another one here. American trombonist, another trombonist with the rock band Chicago. He played on many of their recordings, and he was very successful for his time. I'll tell you what, I think he played on 25 to 6 or 4. He was born on this day. The gentleman concerned is Jim Pack. Panko. Is that how you pronounce his name there, Frank? I'm pretty certain it is. Anyway, here they are, Chicago.

Patrick Abundura, thank you for your call out there. Oh, man. Nice to hear from you there, Patrick. And he's enjoying the program, and he reckons I love On This Day in History, Ronnie. You cover some information and everything. And I'm sorry I had to race you off there, Patrick, because, you know, these are short tracks, and they're just, you know, just to enlighten the listeners about the artist, the person concerned and everything. So I'm sorry I had to do that. And the phone's... Can you hear that? They're still ringing. I've got two lines going here. I cannot pick up the phone while I'm on air. I'm sorry. You might have to call back later anyway. Moving along, British singer and songwriter of the legendary band Led Zeppelin, Robert Plant. Gee whiz. Former member of the Yardbirds. Who went on to form one of the most iconic bands in rock music history, and that is Led Zeppelin. Robert Plant celebrates his birthday today, and I can tell you that he is a number one Elvis Presley fan. I've noticed about that, and he went and saw him in concert, and so did John Lennon and David Bowie at Madison Square Gardens. Can you believe that? He sold out on three shows, and so popular that they sold out in the short amount of time that Elvis was requested to do an extra concert. Four concerts in a row sold out at Madison Square Gardens in 1972. And believe it or not, he was the first artist to sell out four nights in a row and an afternoon as well. So there you go. And Robert Plant was there. Incredible. Here they are, Led Zeppelin.

I tell you what, we played that in the pool bars quite often on the jukebox there. Another one, UK bassist and singer with many bands, Phil Lynott, I think his name is, who went on to form Thin Lizzy with many charters, including Rosalie. Sadly, Phil died after suffering or falling into a coma for 1 week in January of 86, and he was just 35 years, a sad ending. So, here's Thin Lizzy.

And one of the members there celebrating, well, he would have celebrated his birthday, but sadly he died, unfortunately. One to go, and that is, well, a couple actually, but yesterday we got the news about the drummer of ZZ Top, one of the great bands of the 70s and 80s, and his name is Frank Beard. He died on August 17th, a day after the anniversary of Elvis's death, and that was, I think, last Monday, and he was just 72 years, and I failed to put in the track for him, and the track that I've got at home is La Grange, and I haven't got that here tonight, but unfortunately, but nonetheless, there you go. All right, Frank's just sent in a text in regard to Robert Plant. Wasn't in the Yardbirds, he was in a band called Of Joy, before Jimmy Page recruited him for Led Zeppelin. Well, I got some information that he was formerly in the Yardbirds, but I don't know. Anyway, you're the professor, so I'm going to go with you there, Frank. I'll take sides with you. Okay, now, just recently, and it was sad to hear, the sudden passing of Johnny Young. Gee whiz, you know, I know he was suffering for a good number of years, I think about 3 years in total, of pancreatic cancer, and what a way to go. Johnny Young, one of the most loved entertainers in Australian music history, not only as a vocalist, along with his group, The Company, but also as a TV host. He had three shows that I can remember. He started off with Club 17 over there in Perth, and also The Go Show and Young Talent Time. I mean, everybody remembers Young Talent Time. This guy is a legend, the darling of the mums, but also his many fans alike. So, on that note, let's relive a little memory with the great man himself and an interview that I had the good fortune of catching up with, the one Johnny Young, and here he is.

0: fantastic, Grant. It's great to speak to you. It's a beautiful afternoon for cats and dogs to be inside. So
1: you
0: that's what
1: bet.
0: I'm doing.
1: Nice drop out there, isn't it, John?
0: Absolutely. It's yummy. It's been a hot time, and it's nice to have a bit of weather because I live out in the bush with my beautiful bride, and things have been a little dry around us here.
1: Yeah. Well, good news for you there, John. Nice to have that drop out there, and hopefully it's getting to the areas where they need it most.
0: Oh, absolutely. That's fine. And of course, having a fun time touring with Marcy and Normie, and we did a huge tour at the end of last year through all the Tattersall's outlets, and we had January off to have a bit of a break, and we're back on the road again. And
1: no doubt about that.
0: Yeah, it's a real lot of fun. So you can't tie old rockers down, Ron.
1: Certainly not. They live on forever, don't they,
0: Absolutely.
1: There, mate?
0: Absolutely.
1: And you'll be doing all the old hits, including that one we just heard, It's a Sunny Day.
0: Well, I don't do It's a Sunny Day, but you just reminded me that I should, because it's a happy little tune, especially in the summertime.
1: Yeah.
0: And, I recorded that... Actually, when I was working in radio myself, it would have been around about 1969, I was working on Radio 3XY and writing a few songs. It's around about the time I wrote The Real Thing for Russell Morris and those kind of songs. And it was a really wonderful time in my life.
1: Gee, when you think of all those hits that you had down through the years, what are your great memories of those early days in the music industry, Johnny?
0: Well, you know, I've always been very lucky. I mean... people often say to me about the young talent time part of my life that, you know, it must feel good that I was able to participate in developing some of the wonderful talents that were on the show, you know, and it just keeps on going on. Danny Minogue's having hits in London at the moment, and...
1: Tina Arena.
0: And Tina Arena, and, you know, it's just wonderful. But the reason why that's so is because I always had a great deal of support myself. I started out singing in Western Australia with my original bands, and had my first TV show when I was 16 or 17 called Club 17. And we used to get people like Normie Rowe and the Easy Beats, and they would be special guests on my TV show in WA.
1: Yeah.
0: And the Easy Beats were over in Perth, and they... you know, they'd had several songs, and there weren't a lot of Australian songwriters at the time. And I said to George Young, you know, have you got anything that I could record? And he played me the rhythm parts to Step Back. And he said, Stevie, because Stevie Wright was writing the words at that time, he said, Stevie hasn't written the words yet, so come around to a hotel in the morning and bring a tape recorder, and we'll have...

0: have it finished for you. So I was around the following day on a Sunday morning, and about being very keen, about 8 o'clock in the morning, I went around with my tape recorder. Well, you don't knock on an Easy Beats bedroom at 8 o'clock in the morning. There was girls everywhere, and got a very bedraggled Stevie Wright standing at the door, and he's with a piece of paper and a pencil, and he went down to the bathroom and wrote the words to the song, and that was my first hit.
1: Fantastic.

0: Valet, one of the great singers of Australia, and that is Johnny Young. And gee whiz, when the news came across, you know, it was a big shock. None of us knew. He kept it very low profile on his health issues. I think most of his closest accompaniment and companions were promised not to say anything under oath. So there we go. Johnny Young there, and yeah, some great memories and the sad loss to the Australian music industry. Everybody remembers Young Talent Time, and particularly Evie Hayes when she was a regular on the program. And I think Dennis Walter actually kicked off his career on Young Talent Time. Correct me if I'm wrong. There you go, just bringing back some fond memories. Johnny Young there, and the sad passing of the great man. And this Saturday there will be the funeral over there in WA where he resides, and I think Normie Rowe is going to sing a song at the funeral because he wrote a song for Normie. Well, actually, Ronnie Burns recorded it, and it was all dedicated to Normie Rowe. Smiley was the song about his efforts going to Vietnam, and yeah, and it turned out to be a huge success, that song too, as well. A great composer he was, Johnny Young. He's going to be sadly missed, Valet Johnny. Okay, with the time 5 minutes to 5 o'clock, that concludes On This Day in Music History.
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0: Marty Wilde there, bringing back a memory, Endless Sleep, and he recorded that in 1959. What a classic. Okay, we got another text message up there. By the way, Robert Plant, I think he's celebrating his 70th birthday as we speak, and I failed to put that over, so there we go. Frank has sent in another text message in reference to Johnny Young, and you remember when we went to see him too? Were you there, Frank, when I went to see Johnny Young at the Olympic Hotel? Morning Melodies, I think it was. I'm not sure. But anyway, he's got out today. My mum... I beg your pardon. He took his mum to see Johnny Young at the Olympic Hotel in Preston years ago, and he got Frank up to sing a few numbers. How did you Google your way through a couple of numbers with Johnny Young there, mate? Did you have photo shoots, happy snaps taken at that time? That would have been interesting. Good on you, mate. Well done. Singing with Johnny. What did you sing? I'd be interested to know, mate. Would have been a popular number, I guess, you know. One of his top tunes. Was it All My Lovin'? Close your eyes and I'll kiss you. Good on you, Frank. Well done, mate. Olympic Hotel. Sweet memories. Okay, it's moving up to 5 o'clock, everybody. Comes to news at 5 p.m. Then after the news, our profile to the duo and duets of the Heartbreakers.
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4: Hello, I'm Melissa Delfs. Australia says it will maintain diplomatic ties with Israel despite mounting anger from the government over Israel's decision not to lay charges over the death of a renowned humanitarian worker. Somi Frankem was killed in an attack on an aid convoy in April 2024 while helping people in Gaza. The Israeli military announced overnight it had found there was no suspicion of criminal misconduct surrounding the Australian's death and would not look into it further. Meanwhile, during question time, the Prime Minister was asked if Australia will expel the Israeli ambassador over calls he has failed Australian citizens. Anthony Albanese says Israel's decision to close their investigation without criminal proceedings is an outrage.
5: Israel's decision falls far short of the accountability that we expected, despite the admission by Israel that their strikes were the result of serious failures, as confirmed by Special Advisor Binskin. The Foreign Minister has called in Israel's ambassador to Australia to strongly register our views, and Australia's ambassador to Israel has done the same.
4: The national internet regulator is threatening gaming platform Roblox with legal action if it fails to take steps to protect kids from grooming. Roblox received an enforceable undertaking today. The eSafety Commission alleges the game is not meeting its obligations under the Online Safety Act's codes and standards. Communications Minister Annika Wells has supported the move and says the gaming platform has talked a big game on child safety.
6: 1.7 million Aussie kids are on Roblox, and parents need to know that their children will not be approached by adults while playing the game. Roblox has talked a big game. It must now deliver on all of its promises that they have promised Australian parents.
4: Homelessness Australia has presented a new analysis to MPs and senators in Canberra today, urging politicians to end the disconnect between access to supports for both housing and mental health for women. The analysis shows nearly 2 in 5 of the 30,000 women who sought support in 2024-25 were still homeless when the assistance ended. That's a 14% increase in 2 years. It comes as time is almost up on the National Mental Health and Suicide Prevention Agreement and the Second Action Plan, meaning a new deal could be struck to better address the gap. If you or someone you know needs help, call Lifeline at 13 11 14. And a cloud band will extend across Australia from the west all the way to the east tomorrow. The Bureau of Meteorology's Sarah Scully has the forecast.
7: We've got that lingering cloud band extending from the west all the way into the east, with the potential for 10 to 20 millimetres or so about northern inland parts of New South Wales and southwestern parts of Queensland, with showery conditions also continuing throughout the far southeast in those westerly winds. Then out in the southwest, a chilly start with morning fog and frost patches.
4: And a new experimental drug given to high-risk melanoma patients after surgery has been found to stop the cancer from returning. The vaccine was developed using the same technology behind COVID-19 vaccines, and it works by targeting an individual patient's tumour and instructing the immune system to recognise and attack any tumour cells. The companies behind the vaccine, Moderna and Merck, say they'll now file for approval from regulators. And in sport, in AFL, Sydney Chief Executive Matthew Pavlich has apologised to fans and urged them to continue supporting the club as the Swans attempt to regroup ahead of the last round of home and away season. Yesterday, the club decided to torpedo its premiership hopes and ban five players for breaching club standards. Club executives say the decision comes regardless of an ongoing police investigation into an incident that allegedly occurred in Melbourne earlier this week.
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0: Okay, this Saturday on The Express, we'll be featuring something different. Again, easy listening golden hits of yesteryear by various artists. I tell you what, you know, you think of names like Don Cherry, Bertie Higgins, remember him? He only had one hit here in Australia, and that was Key Largo. But he went on to, he's still performing today. As a matter of fact, he's in his 80s, and we don't hear much of him. But there you go. Andy Williams will be on there. Rita McNeil, one of the greats from Canada. Lobo, remember Lobo from out of the 70s? And what about Matt Flinders? Remember him? He was on the Fable label and WNG Records. He is 89 years young as we speak. Matt Flinders, he's still very much with us. Patty Page will be on the bill. Esther Phillips, another great lady who sadly is no longer with us. BJ Thomas will be joining us too as well. Dean Martin, Frank Sinatra doing a couple of hits from the 60s that is that doesn't get much airplay on radio, so we'll be featuring those. It's all happening, Easy Tracks, this Saturday on the Saturday Express, so looking forward to that. I tell you what, you know, after the supper club tonight, Dave Simpson's in the chair. He presents his program. Have a listen, folks.
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0: Okay, Thursday 20th of August is just about done and dusted, isn't it, out there? We headed for a top of 16 today, but exceeded that in certain parts of Melbourne. Tomorrow, partly cloudy and windy at 14. Saturday, also partly cloudy at 16. Sunday, sunny conditions at 16. Mostly overcast on Monday at 17. And on Tuesday, persistent showers, and we're down to 12 degrees. Quite cool. So that's your weather and your news from Inner FM, and the next bulletin will be at 6pm this evening. They'll be followed by The Supper Club with Nick in the chair and on the air. Nick will be back to present his program. All right, we've got a couple of text messages up there, and we'll get through these before we do our profile for the week. And Frank has enlightened us about he went there and took his mum to see Johnny Young. would have been fantastic. But he goes on to say he doesn't recall the song that he sang with Johnny Young, but only the thing that should have been shot was me. Why? You couldn't peak the high notes there, Frank. Is that what it was? Eh? Maybe that. You know, but anyway, I reckon Johnny Young would have helped you along if he, you know, as a true pro, no doubt about that. Anyway, it would have been an exciting moment for you to stand next to the great man there and sing a song. Good on you there, Frank. Nice to hear from you, pal. What have we got? I wasn't out on Tuesday. So I didn't hear your program, so I will listen in and send you a text when I can, mate. I can't do it every week because I don't go out, you know, in the car much. And we got the mother-in-law in hospital at the moment, recovering, unfortunately. Well, fortunately. But she's in there because she had a bit of a fall at home, and we had to call the ambulance out to revive her. No, she was all right, but they helped to pick her up because we couldn't do it. So she's recovering at the moment, and we're in sort of to and from mode at the moment. So unfortunately, I haven't had a chance to listen to anything, mate. But anyway, yesterday I was out and about, and on the way back from giving her a visit, and picked up, I think it was Keith yesterday, the country program, and a bit of Joseph too, a little bit of Joseph at the start. And Joseph was playing some great music, kicked it off with an Elvis Presley number, Can't Help Falling in Love. Good on you, Joseph. Good number to open up the program. All right, we've got another text message here. Graham Lang of Yalambi, 10 past five. Hi, Ronnie. Dennis Walter. Started his career on Young Talent Time. There you go. His first album, titled The Incredible Voice of Dennis Walter, produced by Johnny Young. As a matter of fact, how about that? Graham Lang of Yalambi. Good on you, Graham. Have you got that album on vinyl? Yeah. He would have looked very young, Dennis Walter, way back when. When he kicked off his career. As a matter of fact, he was up there and doing shows at the Social Club in Craggyburn, and he was doing Christmas songs, can you believe it, for, you know, Christmas in July sort of thing. And it was packed out. He was there, and he always packs them in, Dennis Walter, great singer. And he's been on our program, Saturday Express, on two occasions. And the last time he was on, he was celebrating his anniversary with his loving wife. How about that? All right, with the time right now, 10 minutes after five, it's time for our profile of the week, and we're dedicating our profile to the duo and duets of the Heartbreakers and heartbreaking songs. And we're going to kick off proceedings with a duo that were very famous during the 70s, and they produced some wonderful albums. We've got in there Rod Stewart as well, and he's teaming up with Smokey Robinson. He's doing the Smokey Robinson song. We've got Gary and Dave in there from Canada. Johnny Mathis and Denise Williams will be in there. Paul and Paula will be in there. No doubt about that. It's all happening. It's coming up next. Enjoy, everyone.
13: It's time for our Profile Artists of the Week.

Memories, memories there, Paul and Paula, the high school sweethearts from Texas, and our first quarrel. 1964 was the year. It was one of the follow-ups to Hey, Hey, Paula. Remember that? And we're doing duo and duets, heartbreakers in songs for our profile for this week. We got a few text messages up here, and I don't know where to start. They're all over the place. What do we got here? I knew Johnny Young. This is Dave Graham Jr. personally. Did you, Dave? Well done. He got a role on Neighbours. Was he on Neighbours? I don't know that. He may have done an appearance on there, did he? Cameo appearance on Neighbours? There you go. So there you go. I'll take sides with you there, Dave. I never used to watch it, but he may have been on there. So there you go. Your mother-in-law has probably collapsed because she's probably picking up the tabs for you for everything that you charged for picking up the tabs or something. And no, nothing to do with that, Frank. No, she didn't have a turn or anything. She just couldn't hold the balance, and she squatted down on the floor, and we couldn't raise her. And so the boys were out working. It was early in the morning, our two son-in-laws, so we couldn't call upon them. And so we had to call paramedics, and they came there after about half an hour, and they managed to work her over and picked her up. And they decided to take her away for observation, see if she done any muscles or something like that, you know, or broke any bones or something. But she was quite good, and we knew that she was in good spirits, and they took her away. So she's been away for the whole week, sheer bliss at home, and she's recovering, but she'll be back soon, hopefully, all sparking on all four. But these are things that happen, you know, obstacles that come in life when you get to a grand age, and you just got to keep taking care of them. So that's it. We're not one through retirement and nursing facilities at the moment. So we're just taking care of her in the way we can, the best we can. So there you go, Frank. Good on you, mate. We got another one here. Sea of Heartbreak. Sounds a bit like Harry's Practice. Ronnie, who's that? Evan. How you going, Evan? Now, I'll tell you, it was Foster and Allen. Would you believe they brought out an album with all 60s stuff, and on the cover they've got photos of early rock and roll records. Pat Boone's on there, and I think the Beatles and everybody, and they're sitting on the floor overlooking all these vinyls. And I think, you know, when I saw the cover of the album, I thought, hello, they're doing covers of the rock and roll days. And they did, and they're all on there. So that's one of them. Yeah, Sea of Heartbreak. Foster and Allen. And you heard him there, Rod Stewart, along with Smokey Robinson. Not one of the best versions I've ever come across, but anyway, there you go, Roddy Stewart. He gave us, what did he give us? He gave us, just looking here, I think I put it away amongst everything else. Tracks of My Tears, that's what it was. And we floated on with Canadian duo Gary and Dave. That's Gary Weeks and Dave Bennett. And they gave us Could You Ever Love Me Again. Never heard of them after that. That was the only hit that they had here in Australia, I think. Johnny Mathis teaming up with Denise Williams there. Too Much, Too Little, Too Late. And we just heard Paul and Paula and their first quarrel. And it brought the time to 5:30, everyone. Now, I had there was a colleague here at the studio. He's gone up to Queensland on the coast. He's left us. He's gone on to bigger and better things. I don't know what he's doing up there because he doesn't keep in touch with us. And we try to get in touch with him, but he doesn't sort of reply. So we don't know what's going on. His name's Dennis Gambrellis. If you're listening, Dennis, it'd be nice to say hello, mate, and keep in touch.
He and I did an interview with Rick Price, and it was a colossal interview. And Rick passed on a wonderful CD to us. He and Jack Jones together, Californian Dreamin', and they salute all the Californian stars over there and the songs that were hits in California. And one of them was Blue Bayou by Linda Ronstadt. And in fact, it was a song made famous by Roy Orbison. Here they are together in duet form, Rick Price and Jack Jones. And that's not the song. I've got to cue it in. Here we go. We're going to do this. Riveting Radio on air. Ronnie the Bunny, go to it. Here they are. Blue Bayou. Hope you enjoy it, folks.

0: Magnificent. Rick Price there, along with Jack Jones and Blue Bayou, and great version indeed. Okay, it brought the time to 5:35. Here's a great duo that conquered America.
1: The Heartbreakers of the jukebox era.

0: Cliff Richard teaming up with Phil Eberly there, and She Means Nothing to Me. They had a big hit with that during the 80s and a classic song from that period. Okay, it's part of our duo and duets of heartbreakers in our profile this week. It's 5:43, everyone, on Inner FM Melbourne, and we'll be back ever so shortly with some more great tracks. And of course, don't forget the supper club's coming up after 6 p.m.
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0: Certainly is, and coming up this evening, 2 weeks in a row.
4: Hi, Ronnie.
0: How you going there?
4: I just ate 2 biscuits and, yeah, that's all I've had for lunch today, so.
0: Is that all?
4: Yeah. I just
0: You just gobbled them down.
4: Yeah, so I still got some crumbs in my mouth, so.
0: Not that worried. How's it going, mate?
4: Good, good. I've been listening to the music you've been playing, and it's very awe-inspiring, you know?
0: We're covering heartbreakers. I don't know if you know what they are.
4: No, please. What is it?
0: They're songs of love and loss, more or less. Back in the 60s and the 50s, they were called tearjerkers.
4: Oh.
0: A bit of a sad sort of song, breakup songs and, you know, relationships and things like that.
4: I know that feeling, Ronnie. Yeah, I know that feeling a lot.
0: Yeah, well, it happens a lot these days.
4: Yeah.
0: And it did back in the period of time when I was young too. But
4: yeah, I don't think anything's really changed, really.
0: No, well, that's why, isn't it?
4: Yeah.
0: I mean, such is like. What's happening on your show, more the point? What's happening this evening?
4: I have some great Australian artists, some new artists that I've been playing, and I put this show together with all my heart. So this goes out to the people of Melbourne.
0: Whoa! That sounds inviting, mate.
4: Yeah.
0: With all your heart.
4: Yeah.
0: Well, you put in extra effort this time, didn't you?
4: I put in a lot of effort in this show, so.
0: All right, mate. We'll look forward to that.
4: Thanks,
0: happening
4: Ronnie.
0: Tonight. Nick in the chair and doing his program as he does best, and that's the Supper Club. It's just gone 5:45 and he'll be on after the news on Inner FM, so stick around for that. Now, I know that we're doing duo and duets, but this is a trio, of course, and I'm blending them in because they wrote a song for Dionne Warwick, and she had a massive hit out of it in 1982. I'm speaking of the Brothers Gibb, the Bee Gees, a very well-known trio, and they did they covered the song too as well, but not as popular as what Dionne Warwick produced it and did. Dionne Warwick got the Guernsey, got lots of airplay, but here are the composers of the song to do the song all over again. Heartbreaker, to coincide with our profile for this evening. Bee Gees. Have a listen, folks. Hope you enjoy it. It's coming up right now.

0: How good is that? Teaming up together so beautifully, Linda Ronstadt and Aaron Neville doing Don't Know Much. Concluding our program for this evening of Platter Waxes. It's 5:57, everybody, on Inner FM. 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

0: It's time to say goodnight, everybody. And don't forget, coming up on Saturday, we'll be featuring all those easy listening golden hits of yesteryear. And we've got quite a variety of artists in there to entertain you. So I'm looking forward to your company. And that's on Saturday at 1 right through until 3. Until then, enjoy your evening, everybody. You're in safe care because Nick is in the chair. And he'll be presenting the program for the next couple of hours, The Supper Club. Adios from the Latin Aussie. Stand by for the news at 6, and I bid you a very good night. Cheers, everyone.
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4: Hello, I'm Alyssa Delfs. The New South Wales Police Commissioner has apologised for a miscommunication that led to incorrect reports that a missing 18-year-old hiker was found alive this morning. Media outlets and members of government inaccurately reported that Lily Hooper had been found alive by crews after an 8-day search, but just moments later, police revealed that was not the case. Making a statement this afternoon, Commissioner Mal Lanyon explained the situation.
5: That miscommunication, I unashamedly apologise for any additional trauma that may have caused Lily's family, but certainly for the embarrassment and confusion that caused. The miscommunication obviously was born out of elation that Lily had been found, and her condition at that time was such that searches were relieved, and certainly those at the command post were elated. Tragically, that miscommunication then led to a deflation.
4: The Greens have joined calls today slamming the Israeli government's decision not to pursue a criminal investigation into the strike that killed Australian aid worker Zomi Frankum and six other humanitarian workers. Speaking to the ABC, Deputy Greens leader Maureen Faruqi has urged the Australian government to do more because just voicing outrage is not enough.
6: And that outrage again and again hasn't materialised into any action, into any accountability. We had warned the Albanese government that Israel would never take responsibility or accountability for these murders, and it was up to the Labor government to force accountability and to force justice for Zomi.
4: Meantime, the family of Ms. Frankum says they're deeply disappointed by the decision, saying that it was not a single instantaneous strike that killed Ms. Frankum. They point out that three clearly marked humanitarian vehicles travelling in a humanitarian fire control zone were struck successively as survivors attempted to move from one vehicle to another, repeating the IDF finding that the strike resulted from serious failures in conduct. Ms. Frankum's loved ones say they did not believe the finding of no criminal fault to be accurate. The Australian Council of Social Services has rejected claims that housing tax reforms are increasing rents, pointing to a lack of affordable rentals and weak rental protections as the real reasons. ACOS says these shortfalls must be addressed through more public and community housing and limits on excessive rent increases. CEO Dr. Cassandra Goldie says these claims ignore the real causes of Australia's rental affordability crisis, with rents rising for decades because unlimited rent rises remain legal across most of the country. The Local and Independent News Association will urge the Senate to consider amendments to support small, medium and volunteer publishers in relation to legislation on the government's news bargaining incentive. The new laws will see digital platforms forced to pay a 2.5% levy on their digital advertising revenue if they do not strike deals with media outlets. But LENA Executive Director Claire Stutchberry told National Radio News she hopes the Senate will alter the plans to benefit the 700 small and medium publishers across the industry.
7: We're interested in making sure that local communities have the opportunity to have their voices heard and to have their stories recorded. And that's really, I guess, what we're asking the Senate to support through those amendments, is making sure that digital platforms actually do support those activities as well as the broader news media ecosystem.
4: And in sporting news, Billy Smith, one of the legendary players who helped power St George to unmatched rugby league dominance in the 1960s, has died at age 84. Smith is remembered as the defining halfback of his era, playing in the last four of the Dragons' 11 consecutive premiership wins that spanned from 1956 to 1966.
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1: 96.5 Inner FM, Melbourne weather. And yes, today was showers with a high of 18. We had 4 millimetres of rain. Tomorrow will be cloudy with a low of 9, a high of 16 with a millimetre of rain. Saturday, a shower of 2, a low of 10, a high of 16 with a millimetre of rain. Sunday, partly cloudy, low of 8, a high of 18 with no rain. Monday, a shower or 2, low of 11, high of 18 with 4 millimetres of rain. Tuesday, rain will be easing, a low of 11, high of 14. We can expect a 25% chance of 15 millimetres of rain. Wednesday, possible showers, low of 9, high of 15 with a millimetre of rain. And Thursday, a shower or 2, low of 7, high of 19 with 2 millimetres of rain.

here and I'm ready to play my show, and I have a show, a great show lined up for you today. So I put a lot of effort into this, and we will be starting off with a Yofi, and after that Jazz Boys, Soul Supreme, Kaifa, Matt Wild, Butcher Brown, Joe Armin Jones, we have Zeitgeist Freedom Exchange, Yusuf Days, Alexander Flood, Underground Canopy, Moses Yuffie Trio, Kamel Williams, Don Glory, Athletic Progression, Gung Fu, JK Group, and Joshua Mosh is coming up. And maybe some other local artists. I'm just going to let George keep playing. Later in the show, I do have a bit of a story I would like to tell of betrayal, and also how we should feel as musicians with these changes happening to how we play our music.

You're about to strap into 96.5 NRFM with Nick Fletcher on the Supper Club, taking over for Linda Gidlin this week, but she will be with us in spirits today. So, what else have we got on today? Well, Dave's show will be on next, and you can listen to some overnight music as well.

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5: 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Next, we have Jazz Boys from their album A Higher Dimension Waiting Room. And this is from their 23 instrumental jazz hip-hop fusion album. 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

You just heard Soul Supreme with a track called Award Tour. We Getting Down. Before that, you heard Jazz Boys with California. And starting off the show with Heavenly Poison from Yofi. Next on the show, we have Kaifa with a track called Dreaming. And next announced station sponsors, community sponsors, will be coming up at 6:45. So stick around till then. Yeah, let's get into it. This is Kaifa with Dreaming, and later in the show, probably around 7, I want to talk about a tragic loss we've had happening in music, especially with DJs, and I just want to speak on it for a little bit from my perspective, so that's what I'm going to do later. So this is Kaifa with a track called Dreamin'.

So that was Kaifa with Dreamer from their album It's Okay Be You. The story I wanted to talk on, I'll touch on it a little bit. I make music in my spare time. I like to sample. Recently I've gotten into sampling on CDs with my CDJ200. I know it's a relic, along with my SP404A. That's a magic duo for me, since CDs are quite they're everywhere. You go to an op shop, they're everywhere. I mean, sometimes you don't want to spend $50, $60 on a vinyl record. I hit up the, budget area, so I'm not really going to spend $60, but CDs are cheap, and they're in circulation, and they've got great sound. So I recently realized, when I thought, I might upgrade my CDJ to something a little bit newer, I thought, I'm thinking 30 years ahead, what's going to happen? And Alpha Theta removing the CD drive from their CDJ, is it still a CDJ? I wanted to bring that to light a little bit later, about how as DJs we progress with the medium and the format, but sometimes I feel like we're progressing a little bit too far with what they're taking away. So I don't know what I'm going to sample on after the old CDJ 200 dies. So I'm going to get back into the music. This is Matt Wild with Inner Peace, and we will hopefully start a thread on 96.5 Inner FM. You can text into 0456 965 965 if you want to chime in. If you're a DJ, you're streaming, how do you feel about it? Are you still using CDs? Are you still using vinyls? I use both. Not a fan of wanting to sample from streaming service. So that's how I feel anyway. This is Inner Peace by Matt Wild.

That was Matt Wild with Inner Peace, featuring Natty Reeves, the single. Next up, we have Butcher Brown with a track called 1992 from the album Hashtag King Butch. Take it away, Butcher Brown.

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8: Yeah, and special shout out to Hashtag Coffee. Those people are amazing, what they do and the coffee they bring. After tonight, I will be having a Trumpy coffee before I leave to get me through the rest of the afternoon. Thank you. What do we just heard? So we heard Joe Armin Jones, and Joe is part of the Ezra Collective. They will be playing Port Melbourne, Australia, Sunday at 12 p.m. at the Port Melbourne Institute Centre of Art on October 4th. Get around them and show some love to Ezra Collective. Next, we have Zeitgeist Freedom Energy Exchange. I believe they're from Melbourne, if I'm not entirely... Yeah, Melbourne, Australia. And this is their track called Powers To, in brackets, To The People. So this is Zeitgeist Freedom Exchange with Powers To The People.

You're listening to 96.5 Nick Fletcher on Supper Club. You just heard Zeitgeist Freedom Energy Exchange with Powers to the People out from Melbourne, Australia. Next we have Yusuf Days with a track called Chasing the Drum. This is a single, A Colors Show. So this is Yusuf Days at 7:15. We will be taking over to doing some station sponsors.

You just heard Yusuf Days, Chasing the Drum, a color show, a single by Yusuf Days. Before that, we heard Zeitgeist Freedom Energy Exchange with Powers to the People. Before that, Joe Armand Jones with Go See from the album We Out Here, 1992 by Butcher Brown and Matt Wild with a track called Inner Peace. Starting off, we heard from Heavenly Poison, Yuffie with Heavenly Poison, Jazz Boys with California, Award Tour by Soul Supreme, and Dreamer by Kaifa. Next we have Alexander Flood and his track LDN, which I can only assume stands for London. And this is called, this album is from The Space Between. Watch out for those drums, they will hit you.

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There is a few things I'd like to bring up later on in the show, particularly my anger for Alpha Theta not removing this, removing the CDJ.

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You're listening to 96.5 NRFM with Nick Fletcher, and you just heard Alexander Flood, London, from their album The Space Between. And yeah, there was something I wanted to bring up, which was, you know, as a DJ, ownership of your music is important. Streaming is also important because, I mean, we all have phones, we are on Apple Music or Spotify or whatever it is that you listen to your music on. And having that freedom to be able to listen to music on the train or on the bus, that's important for everyone to just zone out when they want to. For people like me, I still love digging in the crates and all the, you know, you're not always going to find gems, especially when you're op shopping for vinyl. You know, sometimes you just have to go to the quality of a CD, or that's all you can get. In my case, that's just what's in surplus, really, just CDs. So, you know, I had this whole speech brought out about them taking away the CD drive, and there's something like between the year of 1999 and 2025, there's between 500 million and 550 million compact CDs that got distributed in Australia alone. And so, you know, taking away that privilege that we had to play our CDs on, it was really the only service that we could use to play CDs on in that sense. And now that it's gone, I feel like it's just something that's really affected me, and especially when I you know, I have more CDs than I do have vinyl. So it's kind of disheartening. It's if you could imagine them taking away the platter on a Technics 1200, that's sort of what they've robbed us from. So hopefully, I don't know, they hear this or get behind a new movement, just adding the CD back. I feel like it's a big loss that we've had in music from 2020 onwards. You know, if we've learned anything from history, is that I feel like there'll be a renaissance of CDs because there's just so many, and, you know, so that's all I really wanted to say. So next up we have Underground Canopy, Tony Sendo, the track is, and yeah, let's play Underground Canopy.

Yes, next up we have Moses Yofi Trio with a track called Richmond. I've been looking forward to playing this track for the entire night, and this is from Ocean, the Ocean EP.

And shout out to you listening right now, if you're in your lounge room, you're on the bus, or one of those two right now, and tuning into 96.5 Inner FM with Nick Fletcher. I will be on, not for another 2 weeks, I might be on the week after. Linda will be on definitely next week, but if you want to tune in next 2 weeks, yeah, we can play some more tracks.

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3: 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And you want to give a shout out to those people, feel free to. Next we have Kamal Williams with a track called High Roller from the album Return, and this is from the record label Black Focus Records.

from, he's Don Glory from Nam, currently touring in London. Go give Don a follow on Instagram at Don_Glory_aka Gordon, and go check out Sunflower on any of the streaming services. I'd highly recommend you check out his album and the single Sundancer again. Next we have Emma Love with from a group, I believe, called Athletic Progression.

I know I did say I was going to play it later in the show, but I thought I would play it now. This is Erica Tesseri with, Tesseri with Hey Bear, the single.

You just heard Hey Bear by Erica Tucheri, and you can follow Erica on her Instagram at Tucci Fluty. That is TOOCHY underscore Fluty, FLUTY, to follow more from Erica. And I think we're going to listen to Gung Fu at 45 minutes past 7. We are going to be playing some station sponsors and some community sponsors that keep our station alive. But for now, for the next 7 minutes, you are going to tune in to, you're going to be listening to Gung Fu with a track called Space Zoo. And I'm trying to imagine what a space zoo is. I don't know how you're going to get a whale into space. It's not feasible. And I don't think there's enough water in space, or if there's any, how are you going to do it? So I think Gung Fu is going to take us on a trip or a journey and probably explain how this is possible. So this is Space Zoo.

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9: 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Dave's show will be on next at 8 o'clock. We got 12 minutes to 8 till I'm out of here. And we just heard Gung Fu Space Zoo taking us on a trip out of space trying to figure out how we can get a whale out of this place. And then before that we heard Erica Tucheri with Hey Bear. Again, give her a follow on Instagram. That is Tucci Flutie. With an underscore in between. We heard Athletic Progression called with a track called Emily Love. And then we heard Don Glory, Kamau Williams, Moses Yofi Trio, Underground Canopy, Alexander Flood, great one from Alexander Flood, Yusuf Days, Digest, Freedom Energy Exchange, Joe Armand Jones, Butcher Brown, Matt Wild, Kaifa, Soul Supreme, Jazz Boys, Yofi, and again, George Shearing. So, what do we got next? We have JK Group and Joshua Mosh. This will take us almost all the way to 8 o'clock, where I'll be signing off and putting Dave's show on. So, this is Seeds, the track called Seeds by JK Group and Joshua Mosh.

Shout out to Dolphins too. They are also part of that area of ocean. We need to evacuate the Dolphins at the same time. So shout out Dolphins.

It is 8:08. I am signing off out of here on Thursday, the 20th of August, 2026. And we are currently trying to figure out how to escape, get whales into space.

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You have all been wonderful people. 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Come back next week. You're listening to Linda Gidland play her music, her wonderful music. I always feel privileged to be working with Linda, and I always feel that we are, you know, two different sides of the coin, but we're playing the same music. I'm a little bit more edgy, and Linda's is a little bit more her style, but we both bring great flavor to the studio. So Linda's show will be on next week. I am out of here. I'm going to leave you with some George Shearing to play us out, and you know, get around potentially getting your business to become a station sponsor of NRFM, and I could be playing your ad on live air for everyone to hear. Anyway, I'm signing out. I wish you all a lovely day, night, evening, and week, and stay dry, pack your umbrella, and have a great night, everyone. Have a great night.

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And to start the program was a cover of California Dreaming. And a beautiful track as well, and it's recorded by Rick Price and Jack Jones, which are still very successful globally, recording as well their own material. But they did a particular cover album going back to 2017 of all the classic rock tracks, and they basically made the songs their own. You're on Moods Relaxing Radio, and I'm going to thank the wonderful team of Supper Club who do... excellent job each week. It doesn't matter whether it's John or Linda. They have their different style and they do it well. And thank you again tonight for a great show. And they'll be back next Thursday from 6 until 8, which we cannot wait for. Just to feel that chill mood of jazz and learn about the artist and the songs. Richard Watts is next, and it's a cover artist, and he's done a cover of the song by originally a band called Train, and we know the tune, Drops of Judah.

0: a magnificent artist that's made her branding across the world, not just her voice but her emotions. And that particular artist was Dido, and goes way back to the 1990s, where she had an album called No Angel. And so many tracks came off that, and globally successful number ones for her. But I particularly love that lounge sound with Here With Me, Dido. Very relaxing music right here on Moods 96.5 Inner FM. Prior to Dido, Elton John and Dua Lipa, the acoustic version of their soft dance track duo that they released globally, Cold Hearted. Ed Sheeran, his acoustic version of his own track, The A-Team. And Ed Sheeran actually has a new album being released. And this time, he's normally used numericals and letters for his album titles. But this time, he's gone actual global, where he's done a track for each country, each particular country, with that sound and using vocals of people from those cities, which will be very interesting. And that's the thing about Ed Sheeran. He creates interest. We also had there Richard Watts, his cover of Drops of Jupiter, originally recorded by Train. Here on 96.5 Inner FM, Moods, relaxing radio until 10. 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
1: Call me what you wanna, I'll be what you wanna. 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Hey, falling for another, I don't even bother. I could do it all my life.

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1: I was told at 6 years old they'd avoid me if my heart was cold. Found it hard to talk and speak my mind.

Sheldon Riley, an incredible vocal. Listen to his albums. It's probably an artist that you don't love all his material, but he goes so deep with his soul and just bleeds it out. And that's one of them, not the same. Sheldon Riley. He's well worth the search. Donna Lewis and David Barron with their copy and their duo running up that hill. Natalie Imbruglia, Build It Better. Her own song that she released off an album, Firebird, the second last album that she's had released, and that was recorded in 2024. And Natalie Imbruglia is globally known successfully for her single, Torn. Topic and A7S, Breaking Me. 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The next track is by Guy Sebastian featuring Samantha Jade. Purely simply a great track. Choir.

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An interesting bracket there of music, mixing acoustic guitar with a bit of jazz and everything else as well. But that was the All BGM channel. And what they are is they're a group of educators that teach you guitar and so forth and instrumentals. And that was an acoustic version of Everything I Wanted, originally a vocal success for Billie Eilish. Prior to the BGM channel, we had the Coltrane Quartet doing their jazz version of Wonderwall. And that was originally recorded in the 1990s by a band called Oasis, a very well-known vocal track. George Michael with his own song, Kissing a Fool. Very interesting cover of Pink Floyd, done in a very different way. Another Brick in the Wall by an act called Lazy. And we start the bracket with Choir, and that was Guy Sebastian featuring Samantha Jade, two of Australia's greatest talents. Here on 96.5 Inner FM, Moods, relaxing radio. Every Thursday night on Inner FM, straight after the Magnificent Supper Club from 6 until 8. And it gets you just in that relaxing mood for Moods, relaxing radio from 8 until 10. Now, speaking about Billie Eilish, Billie Eilish had toured Australia this year, and an incredible artist live, and I personally experienced it. And she just gets the crowd wild, absolutely wild, but she's no thrills. She's very acoustic, very laid back, plays a guitar, plays a piano, and does some amazing vocals. Mostly all her own material, and here's one of her tracks. Happier Than Ever, Billie Eilish. Sit back and enjoy.

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1: Hello everyone, H.G. Nelson here with Roy Slaven. We're saluting the role played by all those volunteers who work in community broadcasting. Roy, they're tremendous people. They're fit, lively, with that hint of lewd that you'd want in a broadcaster. I've got my hat off. I've got my pants off. How are you seeing it today?
2: Yes, I agree with you, H.G. I'm a bit over the bonnet for them. 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And there was only one broadcaster, i.e. me. But I was volunteering. I was putting my hand up. Sure, it was a humble beginning, but it gave me a start.
1: Thanks very much for that, Roy. And all volunteers, stand up, pat yourself on the back, and be proud of your role in community broadcasting. And keep at it!
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Fall at Your Feet. Originally a track from 1980s by Crowded House. And incredibly enough, it's reached the voice of Dean Lewis. And an incredible artist he is globally. And he features there with Surreal. And Surreal is a DJ, a vocalist, well, everything that mixes original voices with new dance music. Hayam is the name of the act, and most of the tracks are covers by the band, but that don't impress me much. Cello, the instrumental, beautiful. A great song there I've only just picked up today, and it's called Please Stay by Lucy Dacos. And to start the bracket, Easy On Me. Originally a global success for Adele, but this was re-recorded in 2021 by Liliosio. 96.5 Inner FM, Moods Relaxing Radio. Soon we'll have the power voices coming in, which are just absolutely stunning to listen to. Now here's an act that not hugely successful, but a cover artist, and it's a live version as well. It's a cover of a Billy Idol track. And when you hear Billy Idol, you think, oh yeah, it's rock. But have a listen to this version. It's Janet Devlin with her cover of White Wedding.

Some amazing power voices in that bracket there. Delta Goodrum, Together We Are One. Luke Evans and his version of Changing. He recorded that in 2019, but the original was recorded and released by Conrad Sewell. The Swingles, Vade, Man in the Mirror. Eva Cassidy, What a Wonderful World. And she recorded that live at Blues Alley in 2004. Callum J. Wright, I Can't Make You Love Me. And to start the bracket, a cover of Billy Idol's song White Wedding, done in a totally different form of piano by Janet Devlin. 96.5 Inner FM Moods, Relaxing Radio. 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Dermot Kennedy, with his own song, but a remix. He recorded it in 22, Something to Someone.

Such a beautiful song. Missy Higgins, The Sound of White. The track that basically started for her, not just in Australia, but globally. 96.5 Inner FM. Thank you for your company. And I certainly hope you can join me again next Thursday night from 8 p.m. 2 hours of acoustic covers, piano, guitar, instrumentals, ambient sounds. 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

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Bye for now.

welcome to another 2 hours of What a Beautiful Noise. I'm George Krupinski, your host for the next 2 hours, as we play music and we unpack two songs. And for people who have never listened to the program before, the idea of the program is to look at the lyrics of two songs and look at the emotional journey. And the two tracks that have been chosen today, one by a listener of the program, Bill Patterson. He asked me to unpack Nature Boy, a song which is about a wise soul whom the world notices, well, only briefly, but he leaves a legacy, a song that became a number one for Nat King Cole and stayed number one for quite a period of time. And I think there's a message there that is well worth looking at. The other one is by Don McLean. The song is all about Vincent van Gogh, not so much all about him, but really the empathy and the compassion that Don McLean felt and wrote about, that famous painter. So they're the two tracks that I plan to unpack, and I've already got a suggestion for a song for next week or the week after. It's called Where's the Playground Susie by Glenn Campbell. Thank you, Graham Lang. I shall have a look at that. But in the meantime, let's play a little bit of, what can I say, a music that's, I wasn't too sure whether I played last week or not, but I thought, well, let's go with it because I rather like it nonetheless. His name is Billy Joel. He does a wonderful version of a track he wrote himself. It's called The River of Dreams. Be back shortly.

0: you're ever in doubt, no, that song is all about you. That's the great Marcia Hines, and she recorded that, when was it? Back in 1977, rather. That comes from an album called Ladies and Gentlemen, and it's a great indication of the talent of the lady. She came over to Australia, I think she was about 14 at the time, when she starred in Hair, and she stayed in Australia and made herself a tremendous reputation as a pop singer. It's just an illustration of the talents of the great lady herself.
1: Sort of appropriate, isn't it?
0: It's one of his significant, noteworthy songs, and I adopted it.
1: Indeed, it is.
0: All right, let's go on now with The Carpenters. This is a track that I rather like. It's from an album that's a song for you, written in 1972, and it's written by a guy called Paul Williams, who was a noted lyricist, picked up by Richard Carpenter, and he and his sister on the album A Song For You put this together rather nicely. I Won't Last A Day Without You.

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Oh, hot stuff. That's the great Michael Bublé singing a song that was written back in 1956. It's been covered, I think, nearly 700 times. And Susie Quattro, Gladys Knight and the Pips, Helen Shapiro, Elvis Presley, and it wouldn't be complete without mentioning Peggy Lee's version, which was one of the top scoring songs, I think. Michael Bublé, this time around, with a great song, Fever. You're tuned to 96.5 Inner FM. Good morning to Tim. He says a very good morning, George. Hope you're well. Looking forward to the show, especially Unpacking Vincent. A great song. Cheers, Tim. Well, thank you, Tim. I'm looking forward to unpacking it myself. When I was given the opportunity of looking at Nature Boy, I wanted to match it with something, and I suddenly thought of Vincent, and so I hope they fit together well. I believe they do. And we've got a message here from Christopher. Good morning, Big G. He's picked up on the comment by some of our great artists, the man himself, David Kuchmar, MCG. I like it. Thank you, Christopher. Nice to know that you're listening. All right, well, now let's go on to a lady called Candy Station. This is a song that was written for her by a guy called David Crawford. And it's a very interesting story, which basically goes along the lines that she and Crawford were having lunch in Los Angeles, and Crawford said to her, "What's happening in your life?" or asked her, at least. And then she replied that life was getting a bit hard, that she was in a very abusive relationship. She went on and on, and she suddenly noticed that Crawford was taking notes, and he said, "You know, I'm going to write you a song. I'm going to write you a song that's going to last forever." So there you go. In 1976, Candy Staton sang the song that was written for her, or at least her life. Young Hearts, Run Free.

a woman singing about her own life, written by a friend and immortalised in music. Young Hearts Run Free by Candy Staten. 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I'm George Krupinski. The program's called What a Beautiful Noise, and the intent of the program is to unpack two lyrics, and the idea of unpacking it is to look at the emotional journey that the lyricist has taken. Sometimes the lyricist and the singer are one and the same, but nonetheless, it is an emotional journey that we can all, in many ways, relate to, and that's what I love about this program, in the sense that we listen, or sometimes we hear music, but we don't often listen to it. And so I was rather pleased to get a message about Nature Boy. Bill Patterson, my brother-in-law, thought that perhaps this would be an appropriate tune for the program. So thank you, Bill. I appreciate the offer. And Nature Boy was released by the great Nat King Cole back in 1948. It was a monumental hit for him, but the background to it, I thought, was fascinating. It's almost as fascinating as the song itself. There's a gentleman by the name of Eden Abes, who was born George Alexander Abarel, I think it was. But Abes was a man who was a proto-hippie, in the sense that in the late 40s, hippies were not the commonplace in any place, let alone America. Yet he epitomized that lifestyle. In fact, he was inspired by a German philosophy called Naturmensch, I think it's pronounced Naturmensch or Nature Man, and it was a philosophy about living an authentic life, returning to a simpler life in harmony with nature. It sort of rejected the perceived artificiality and the materialism and the unhealthy conditions of the industrial urban society. It emphasized fresh air and just generally looked at the sorts of things that we take for granted, or we did take for granted in the 60s as the hippie movement. Abes was a man who chose to spell his name all in lowercase because he believed only the words God and infinity deserved capitalization. He, as I said, he lived a vegan life, he wore long hair, he wore robes, and he camped outdoors underneath that famous Hollywood sign under the letter L. Now, the point of the story was that in 47, Abes tracked down Nat King Cole while the musician was performing at the Lincoln Theatre in Los Angeles. Security stopped Abes getting to Nat King Cole, but he left a crumpled handwritten manuscript of the sheet music with Cole's valet. Cole read the music, fell in love with the haunting melody, and began playing it during live shows to ecstatic audience reactions. Now, Capitol Records, the company that was backing Cole at the time, were somewhat hesitant, but Cole insisted on recording it. Now, because Abes had no permanent address, Cole's team had to physically track him down to his makeshift campsite outside the Hollywood sign to secure the rights, but they did get it. And the track eventually was recorded in 1947, just before a massive American Federation of Musicians recording ban. That was in 1948. It was called the Musicians' Strike, basically. When the strike hit, Capitol Records, who were a little reticent to actually publish the music, pulled the completed track from its vault and pushed it heavily, and the result was that Nature Boy spent 8 weeks at number one on the Billboard charts in 1948 and sold over a million copies. And the ultimate message, despite the drama, the song became a timeless jazz standard, best known for its final moving line, and we'll cover that as we go through the lyrics, as I normally do. Here are the lyrics. They're very short, but very, very powerful. Quote, "There was a boy, a very strange, enchanted boy. They say he wandered very far over land and sea. A little shy and sad of eye, but very wise was he. And then one day, a magic day, he passed my way. And while we spoke of many things, fools and kings, this he said to me, 'The greatest thing you will ever learn is just to love and be loved in return. The greatest thing you'll ever learn is just to love and be loved in return.'"

What a beautiful message and what a beautiful voice to sell it. Nature Boy by the great Nat King Cole. And just a reminder that what you're about to hear is, how can I put it, my musings on the words in this song. They're my thoughts that are based on my life experiences, and I hope that you take you on your journey, and you take yourself on this journey, and it adds to yours, because it's a perception. That's all it is. We look at words and we look at them in the light of our own life's experience. And the first thing that struck me about this particular song is that it's a profound truth without doubt, but it's wrapped inside a fairy tale. Abez had a philosophy, as I said earlier on. He could have written a manifesto about his philosophy, but he didn't. He could have written something about a modern society's artificial. Return to nature, simplify your life, reject materialism, reconnect with humanity. But he didn't do any of that. He turned the philosophy that he felt very deeply about, he turned it into a person. And to me, that changes absolutely everything. Because, you see, a manifesto tells us what to believe. The fable that he presents lets us discover something for ourselves. You see, instead of saying, here is the way to live, Abez says, there was a boy. And immediately we're listening rather than being lectured to. And I noticed how cleverly he withholds the explanation. He doesn't tell us why the boy wondered. He doesn't explain his philosophy. He doesn't tell us what made him wise. He doesn't even tell us what the boy discovered during his travels. We're simply told that he wandered, that he was shy and sad, and that he became wise. Then, almost like at the end of a fairy tale, the boy returns with a present. This, he said to me, and only then do we discover what the journey has taught him. And that I think, is the power of the fable, and it's been so for centuries. If Abez had written, the greatest thing in life is love and modern society needs to rediscover it, we'd either agree or we'd disagree. But because he gives us the Nature Boy, we're invited along on the journey with him. And the fable, it protects the message from argument. You see, this may be the most beautiful part to me. You can't really argue with a fable. You can argue with someone's philosophy, but he simply says, the greatest thing you'll ever learn. And now we're not debating Abez's lifestyle, we're considering our own. That's a much more powerful invitation. And perhaps Abez didn't need a manifesto after all. He had something better, I think. He had a story that allowed people to find themselves in it. And that's probably why, 78 or thereabout years later, we're still unpacking it. So let's have a look at the words themselves. He starts off with saying, there was a boy, a very strange, enchanted boy. Now, to me, the word strange is important. Abez himself was strange by the standards of conventional 1940s America. He both metaphorically and literally lived outside the accepted structures of society. He'd rejected many of the things that we'd define as a conventional life. He'd had an overgrown beard, he had shoulder-length hair, and nobody in America looked like that, not at least then. You know, the late 40s, after the war, it was so conservative, into the 50s. Most people were, at least. Organic eating, communal living, that was sort of unconventional living. His philosophy rejected material possessions, his conventional appearance, conventional housing, and to some extent, conventional ambition. He lived under the L sign in the Hollywood Hills. But when you include the word enchanted, suddenly it changes the meaning of strange to me. Maybe the boy isn't strange because something's wrong with him. He is strange because he hasn't allowed the ordinary world to make him ordinary. And that's radical. Not so much the appearance, but his willingness to stand as an independent soul with an independent mind. Because what happens when somebody refuses to accept that way everyone else lives must automatically be the right way to live? In the song, being enchanted comes with a cost that a later line suggests. There he's described as sad of eye. And I take that to mean his perception, his understanding of the world, the contrast between the gifts of nature
and perhaps you'd call it the distractions of modernity, makes him feel lonely, isolated from the average person. And then he goes on to say, they say he wandered very far over land and sea. And I don't think this is just the wandering of an adventurous young man. It's the wandering of someone searching for a different way of experiencing life. In the 60s, Young would go to ashrams in India, some of the kibbutzes of Israel. He doesn't tell us where the boy travelled. But the repetition, very far, it almost gives the impression that he has to go beyond conventional society because it isn't enough. And I think that fits beautifully with his philosophy of that Naturmensch idea, that something authentic about the human beings has been lost in the modern industrial life. So perhaps the boy isn't running away from civilization. He's searching for something he believes civilization has forgotten. And this is where I think the lyric becomes unexpectedly relevant to us, because most of us don't go wandering over land and sea. Well, we do for short spans. They're called holidays. But we do spend our lives searching. We do it consciously or unconsciously. We search for the right career, the right relationship, the right place to live. Sometimes we don't even know what we're looking for. We simply know that the life we're living doesn't quite feel like the life we're meant to be living, and that can be a strong catalyst for pursuing change. As I indicated last week, it worked for me. I was in a job that I no longer felt comfortable with. I wanted some change, and that uncomfortableness, in a sense, forced me to look for options which I pursued. Next line. A little shy and sad of eye. Now, this line becomes more moving when we know where Abez was coming from. The boy had seen something, and seeing more doesn't necessarily make life easier. And perhaps the sadness comes from discovering the gap that I mentioned a little earlier, the gap between what life could be and what human beings have made it. If you step outside the conventional world, you can see the conventional world quite differently, can't you? You can see the absurdity of things we take for granted. We spend our lives competing with one another, accumulating things, pursuing status and constructing identities, and then wonder why we're still not satisfied, because something is missing. And from his viewpoint, looking at those sorts of things, you can understand the sadness. As I'm writing this, I thought of the Easter Bunny. When I was a child, the eggs just appeared. Father Christmas, he just came in the morning. We'd wake up and Santa just had been. And then at some point, the illusion busted. I don't recall exactly how it busted, but the magic had gone when I understood it was the parents and not some magical creature coming into the house. And I think perhaps a little shy and sad of eye was the reaction of someone looking at the illusions of the world, much the same as a child looked at the remnants of Father Christmas and the Easter Bunny. Yeah, the boy's sadness might therefore not be a personal sadness. It may be the sadness of seeing. And yet the lyrics go on, but very wise was he. And that but is doing a great deal of work in that sentence. He's shy, he's sad, but wise. The song doesn't tell us that the wisdom necessarily makes us happy. Perhaps wisdom sometimes means not looking away, seeing things rather than avoiding looking. The next line, next line rather. And then one day, a magic day, he passed my way. Now the story changes. The storyteller comes across that someone. He meets his hero, or at least he joins in the story. A magic day, he passed my way. And notice the storyteller doesn't say, I went looking for him. He simply passed my way. And that to me is interesting. It suggests to me that the wisdom, you can't subpoena wisdom. Sometimes it arrives, and it sometimes arrives unannounced in all sorts of guises. It can be a person who enters your life with some wisdom. A book may find us. I recall I was given a book by my sister-in-law, Katie, and I wasn't that enthusiastic about the book, but I believe nothing is by accident. That's just my belief. And so I thought, well, all right, well, Katie gave it to me. I'll start reading it. And as I worked my way through the book, I came across a paragraph with a gentleman's name, and that name grabbed my attention. And that had a dramatic effect on the direction of my learning. And that name was Neville Goddard.
But that was the wisdom. That's where the magic came my way. And a song can catch us just as unexpectedly. You know, sometimes you start to listen to the lyrics, as I do now because of this program. When I listen to any music, I'll pick on the lyrics first, and sometimes you pick up something which goes, wow. A conversation happens at exactly the right moment, and suddenly something we've been trying to understand becomes clearer, or perhaps we're given a path to later clarity. The next line is, and while we spoke of many things, fools and kings. This is a wonderful little line because Abez brings fools and kings together. When you look at it, it's an unlikely combination. In fact, they're polar opposites, aren't they? There's the powerful and the powerless, the clever and the foolish, the rich and the poor, the socially successful and the socially marginal. And maybe, from Nature Boy's perspective, they're all just human beings. And this is where his philosophy becomes a little bit subversive. The world creates hierarchies. Nature doesn't. A king and a fool both breathe. Both need food, both go to the toilet, both experience love, both suffer, and both eventually die. The boy has wandered far enough to see beyond the artificial distinctions we've created between ourselves. He saw far beyond the fools and kings. And then we come to the line, this he said to me. And now the entire song has been leading towards one thing. The boy doesn't give up his political manifesto. In fact, he doesn't give it to us. He doesn't explain this Naturmensch. He doesn't tell us to become vegetarian. He doesn't tell us to abandon the city. He doesn't tell us to sleep under the Hollywood sign. He gives us one lesson. The next line says, the greatest thing you'll ever learn. And what jumps out at me is the word learn. The boy hasn't been given wisdom. This is not book learning. This is acquisition through experience, through wandering, through observation, through stepping outside the assumptions of his culture. This was experiential. It was learning. And that makes the next line much more powerful. And the next line is just to love. The word just is almost not quite as shocking, but I'd settle for startling, because after travelling over land and sea, after questioning civilization, after rejecting materialism, after searching for a more authentic way of living, the answer turns out to be amazingly simple. Love. Perhaps Abez has suggested that we've made life unnecessarily complicated. We search for fulfillment in possessions, recognition, success, status, knowledge. But underneath it, all of it, it's much more fundamental. There's a much more fundamental human need to love. And the next line, and be loved in return. Now, as things happen to me, I was just contemplating this line about 2 days ago when I heard my dog bark. I put Solly the dog on the balcony with a reasonably large bone. And she had obviously finished it and wanted to come back inside. So she just let me know, George, open up, which I did. I let her in. And then I sat down on the sofa. She climbed up and she nestled beside me. She licked my hand and in her way demanded that I stroke her. And then the penny dropped. She was showing me the essence of those two lines, just to love and be loved in return. She showed she loved me and then opened up to be loved in return. She gently demanded it. And anyone who's ever had a cat or a dog or any close pet knows precisely what I mean, what I experienced. Her timing was superb, absolutely superb. And then I thought of a time, I think it was last summer, when I was riding my bike along the Cube Boulevard, and I saw a couple, they're a little older than me, they're probably about 10 years on top of my age, walking side by side, and what struck me was that they were holding hands. And it so registered with me because I'd seen it. Well, I hadn't seen it for so long. I've seen plenty of couples walking along the boulevard side by side, often while they're looking at their respective phones, some walking in line, one in front of the other. Now, I can't say categorically that they weren't giving and accepting love in their own way, but the distinction of those two walking together hand in hand was very strong. Most people focus on giving love, but receiving love can be a challenge.
Many people feel unworthy. Some push love away. Others believe they have got to earn it. Others fear losing it. This song suggests that life's fulfillment isn't found simply in loving others. It's found in allowing ourselves to be genuinely known and genuinely loved. And this requires vulnerability, perhaps even more courage than loving. My dog has no problems with giving and receiving love. Young kids seem to be able to do it, but somewhere in our path of personal sophistication, we struggle with it. Not all of us, perhaps most of us. And here, I think, is where the lyric becomes much deeper than a simple message about romantic love, because Nature Boy doesn't say the greatest thing you'll ever learn is to find someone to love. He says to love and be loved in return. And there are two movements. The outward movement, I give love. The inward movement, I allow love to come back to me. And perhaps that's what Bez's entire philosophy was ultimately trying to recover. A relationship with life that isn't based on acquisition and control. Instead, perhaps, connection. Connection with nature is more obvious. The connection with other human beings is a little less. And perhaps ultimately it's about the connection with ourselves. It's a continuous loop. We can start at any place in that loop. And now the backstory changes one more thing. And we move away from the lyrics, but I was so interested in this because it's part of the story. It makes it the rich story it is. Knowing that the song was partly autobiographical makes the character rather extraordinary, because Abez wasn't writing about some imaginary eccentric. He was, in some sense, as I said, turning his own life philosophy into a myth. And then look at what happened. The man who had no conventional address, who was living under the Hollywood sign, who was considered sufficiently strange that he couldn't simply walk into Nat King Cole's dressing room, leaves behind a crumpled manuscript. And Nat King Cole, one of America's great musical stars, sees something in it. He believes in it. He takes it to an audience, and eventually millions of people hear the philosophy of this man who had chosen to live outside conventional society. And I think there's something almost poetic about that. The outsider's message entered the mainstream. And here's the extraordinary irony in the journey itself, because Abez seems to have rejected the conventional measure of success, yet his song became a number one hit. He didn't seek conventional recognition in the way most songwriters did, yet one of the most famous singers in America became the vehicle through which his message reached the world. And perhaps that tells us something about the song itself. You don't necessarily have to conform to the world in order to contribute something to it. Sometimes you have to stand sufficiently outside it to see something the rest of us have stopped noticing. Yeah, it's quite beautiful stuff, this particular song, and it grew on me, as you probably guessed. And one final thought. Knowing that Abez deliberately wrote his name in lowercase because he believed only God and infinity deserved capitals makes the opening of the song suddenly feel even more interesting. The boy isn't presented as a great man. He's not a king, he's not a celebrity, he's not a genius. He's just a boy. A strange boy, an enchanted boy, a wanderer, and yet this insignificant-looking human being carries a truth that eventually reaches millions. And perhaps that's the quiet challenge hidden inside Nature Boy. It's important to not confuse importance with significance. The person who looks insignificant to the world may be carrying something extraordinarily significant within him. To love and be loved in return.

0: We'll take a short break. Then we'll be back with some more Beautiful Noise.
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composed by Cole Porter back in 1936 and recorded in 2004 by the delicious Robbie Williams from an album called The Complete 70s. And before that, we had a bit of Neil Diamond with Yesterday's Songs. You're tuned to 96.5 Inner FM. I'm George Krupinski. The program's called What a Beautiful Noise. It's the idea is to unpack, to look at the lyrics, to look at the meanings behind it, or at least to look at my perceptions of the words that have been produced. And shortly, I'll be looking at Don McLean's song called Vincent, all about Vincent van Gogh. There's an interesting background to that as well. Let's move on with Van Morrison, the Irish singer. He's posing a question. Have I told you lately? I wonder what he's telling him. From 1989, Avalon Sunsets, the album. Over to you.

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They call themselves Harper's Bazaar. They're an American sunshine pop band group. That's the way they used to call them in the 60s. Better known for their cover of Simon Garfunkel's The 59th Street Song. But on this particular occasion, they decided they'd also pick up the work of Cole Porter, who wrote this back in 1936 for an American film for Bing Crosby. Who else was there? Mitzi Gaynor? Yeah. Cole Porter, what an inspirational lyricist, a man who had an interesting perspective of life. And although he was part of society, he was part of the elite, he sat back with his piano and his pen and often took a long, long look and saw what I think others perhaps would prefer not quite to acknowledge. The great Harper's Bazaar and Anything Goes. You're tuned to 96.5 Inner FM. Shortly, I'll be having a look at Vincent by Don McLean. And that also, to me, is a very interesting song. But before then, a bit of, what can I say? Daryl Hall and John Oates from their album Bigger Than Both of Us. They wrote this themselves back in 76 and sang it, You're a Rich Girl. Well, you're pretty wealthy. Well off, let's put it.

gotta find my angel eyes. Oh, Jack Jones, back from 1959, Angel Eyes. It wasn't his biggest hit, Wives and Lovers was, written by Burt Bacharach and Hal David, but this one, rather nice. As I said, 1959, it's been covered over 630 times. Obviously has something special about it that appeals to singers, or at least the producers of those singers. Angel Eyes by the great Jack Jones. You're tuned to 96.5 Inner FM. I'm George Krupinski, and that leads us on to the next of my two tracks that I have here. I'm here to unpack, and this is a song called Vincent. It's a song that was written by the great Don McLean, and it was it's got also an interesting backstory that I'll share with you. It was written back in 1971, and it was part of his album American Pie, which was, I suppose, one of the more significant tributes to the American culture that's been written. He wrote Vincent, it's often called Starry, Starry Night, in 1970 as a sort of a heartfelt tribute to the Dutch post-impressionist painter Vincent van Gogh. Vincent van Gogh, well, let's put it this way. American Pie was a great hit, and it all occurred, at least the Vincent part of the album, all occurred in a book room in 1970. It was part of the New York State Council of Arts work. McLean was singing in classrooms, and while sitting in the classrooms, he began reading a biography of Vincent van Gogh. Now, the book made McLean realize how misunderstood van Gogh was. He wanted to argue against the common historical narrative that van Gogh was simply crazy. Instead, McLean saw a visionary afflicted by a severe illness who suffered deeply for his sanity, and those words are included in the lyrics. So what happened was that McLean sat down with a print of Van Gogh's famous 1989 painting, The Starry Night. Looking at the artwork, the story goes, he sang into a tape recorder, letting that image dictate the lyrics, which he initially scribbled down onto a piece of paper. It almost feels in some ways like a conversation across time between McLean and Van Gogh, but it could be between anyone who feels deeply and a world that struggles to hear it. The song, I think, serves as a quiet act of empathy. McLean uses the final refrain, they would not listen, they're not listening still, perhaps they never will, to, I think, reflect on how society continues to neglect fragile, brilliant minds until it's too late. But what I'll do is, I normally read the lyrics. I think on this occasion I'll just play the tune and then unpack it, because I think McLean does a beautiful job of enunciating the lyrics. Don McLean and Vincent. Sorry.

Don McLean with his composition, Vincent. The last line, they would not listen. They're not listening still. Perhaps they never will. It's my view, this song isn't just about Van Gogh. It's about recognition and the pain when it doesn't come. And as I said earlier on with the previous track, just a reminder, these are my views based on my life's experiences. I sit down, I look at the lyrics, and what comes to me is a result of my own journey through life. And your journey will be different. You may see these lyrics completely different to me, and that's the beauty of it, because in me unpacking it, you in a sense unpack it as well, in your own way, through your own experience. And that's the beauty of learning from these lyrics. They're very rich. All right, let's start looking at the first line. It's a very simple one. Starry, starry night. That's the McLean sat down with a print, as I said, of Van Gogh's famous 1889 painting, The Starry Night, and that's what started the ball rolling. He then says, paint your palette blue and grey. Look out on a summer's day with eyes that know the darkness in my soul. Oof. So, McLean begins with the artist's tool, which is a palette, yeah? And immediately McLean gives us blue and grey. Colours which we conventionally associate with what? What emotion? Sadness? Distance? Melancholy? Uncertainty? Grey, blue and grey. But then he says, look out on a summer's day, and that's a clear contrast. Summer suggests warmth, light, life, possibility, but Van Gogh's palette is blue and grey. And that contrast is fascinating between the world, what the world looks like, and what it feels like to the person looking at it. It's an interesting distinction I saw in the lyrics. So now we come to the first turning point, and this is where the mirror appears. McLean doesn't say, your darkness. He says, my soul. He's no longer looking at Van Gogh. He's inserting himself into him. He's recognizing himself in someone else's suffering. It's almost as though McLean is saying, you understand something about me that I haven't had to explain to myself. Yeah, what I thought about was, have you ever watched a film and been reduced to tears by a character in it and ever wondered why the tears came and why the relief afterwards? We don't necessarily think, that's me. We just feel it. And that may be exactly what McLean is describing when he gives Van Gogh eyes that know the darkness in my soul. McLean is not saying Van Gogh suffered, therefore I feel sorry for him. He's saying something much more intimate, I think. I look at what you painted, and somehow you've painted something that is inside me. The painting, in a sense, becomes a meeting place between two souls who have never actually met, Van Gogh and McLean. Van Gogh put something of himself onto the canvas. McLean looked at the canvas and found something of himself there. Let's switch art form, for example, from painting to music, because perhaps this is one of the extraordinary things music does as well. We hear a singer describing their heartbreak, their loneliness, their longing, and suddenly we're crying about ours. The artist thinks they're telling us their story, but somehow without knowing us, that they've told us ours. And perhaps that's what McLean means by eyes that know the darkness in my soul. He's looked at Van Gogh's painting and felt seen. Someone gets me, in a sense. First we see or hear, depending on, you can substitute the response. We see the artist. Then we see what the artist sees. And eventually we discover that the artist has been seeing us. It's a very different kind of empathy, I think. Then he says, shadows on the hills, sketch the trees and the daffodils, catch the breeze and the winter chills. And to me, there was a very interesting transition in language there, because he starts by saying shadows on the hills, which is, he sees something that's visual, that's external. Then he says, sketch the trees. And now he's entering into the act of making the painting. And then the third stage is catch the breeze. And now he's trying to capture something which is invisible. It's like we're going from seeing to feeling. And I think this line is the pivot. You can stretch a tree, you can paint a hill, but you can't see the breeze. You can only feel it. So when McLean says catch the breeze, he's stepping into Van Gogh's world, a world where the artist is trying to translate feeling into form. And that's the same with any artist.
whether it be a lyricist, a poet, someone who's attempting to communicate their internal world to those who are experiencing their arts. And they use a language that's understood by both parties. But in that, there's a frustration because of the inadequacy of the medium. And it's like when we communicate to someone, we can be frustrated about not getting our idea across. It's the human process of communication. It's imperfect, but it's our attempt in order to get us expressing ourselves and being understood by someone else. At first, we look at a painting or a person, because both, I think, fit into this metaphor, from the outside. We describe what we can see, but if we're conscious long enough, something changes. We begin to feel what we can't see, which often leads to some sort of perhaps understanding of them, and sometimes we can recognize something of ourselves. It's subtle, but it's central to the whole song, because understanding doesn't arrive all at once. It deepens layer by layer, from sight to feeling to recognition. He then says, "With eyes that know the darkness in my soul." Oof. And so the transition is complete. He hasn't just understood Van Gogh, he has recognized himself in him. With eyes that know the darkness in my soul. A sensitive soul who doesn't just see the world, he feels it inside of himself. It's clearly a gift. It's probably an unbearable weight as well. So now he says, "Now I understand what you tried to say to me." And there's a bit of tragedy in this, I think, and it's probably at the heart of the song, because understanding arrives, but too late. He uses the words, "Now I understand what you tried to say to me." This isn't just about Van Gogh, it's about all of us. The parent who didn't fully hear the child, the partner who we misunderstood, the friend who we just couldn't get. Understanding often requires us to lay down our certainty, lay down our reality that's based on our experiences, and by the time we do that, it's sometimes the moment's past. The next line, "Flaming flowers that brightly blaze, swirling clouds in violet haze." And they're not gentle images, they're intense, they're alive, they're almost excessively vivid, to my mind at least. And there's a Chinese philosopher called Lao Tzu who wrote, or at least the quotes attributed to him, "The light that burns twice as bright burns half as long." Van Gogh cut off part of his ear after an argument. He spent 1 year in a psychiatric hospital. He died at 37. It seems to me that the intensity of his paintings sort of mirrored his life. I'm not an expert on Van Gogh. I'm just going by my reaction to his circumstances and the wording, the power of MacLean's description of his work. "Flaming flowers, swirling clouds, colours changing hue, the artist's loving hand." There's an enormous amount of life in those images and a lot of energy in those images. Then comes, "And when no hope was left in sight, on that starry, starry night, you took your life as lovers often do." And so there's a progression, and it's devastating. It goes, there's life, there's the intensity, there's the beauty, there's the suffering, there's the hopelessness, and then there's death. And then MacLean says, "For they could not love you, but still your love was true." And this, to me, may be probably the most devastating line in the song, because it reflects a very human experience. To give love freely and not have it received. Not rejected with cruelty, but not understood. "The world was never meant for one as beautiful as you." And at first, this line sort of sounds comforting. But it's not clear to me whether MacLean is saying the world failed Vincent, or that Vincent could never belong to the world. To me, it's unclear. It's open to interpretation, clearly. A lot of it is. But if I hear "the world was never meant for one as beautiful as you" as an act of compassion, MacLean is placing responsibility outside of Vincent. He's virtually saying, you weren't defective. You were extraordinarily gifted, and the people around you didn't know how to relate to that. And if we look at it that way, we can ask, what could the world have done differently? Could someone have listened more carefully? Could someone have recognized the person behind the behavior? Could someone have said, I see what you're trying to tell us? The focus then is on the options we may have had to his genius at the time, clearly.
On the other hand, if we hear McLean as saying, the world was never meant for someone like you, this implies that the tragedy was inevitable. And of course, he couldn't survive. He was too beautiful for this world. Perhaps people who don't fit the world are simply meant to leave it. I think McLean clearly recognised Vincent's pain and had compassion for him. But what happens after compassion? If I recognise that another person feels unseen, I've got two choices. I can say, well, the world doesn't understand you. Perhaps you don't belong here. Or I can say, I don't fully understand you yet, but I'm going to stay here and try. And the next line that interests me is, and when no hope was left in sight. So, according to McLean, hope has disappeared. Not necessarily because there was no possibility left, but because Vincent couldn't see one. Well, Albert Einstein has been quoted as having said, insanity is doing the same thing over and over again and expecting different results. And I think there's an even more useful way to express that underlying idea. If you want a different result, you have to do something different. It doesn't mean put up with everything. It doesn't mean stay somewhere that is destroying you. It means something more fundamental. Don't allow being misunderstood to convince you that you are unworthy of being here. Do something. Find another person. Find your tribe, your people. Find another language. Find another way of expressing yourself. And I think that's there's a beautiful irony in this song. Van Gogh may have felt that nobody understood what he was trying to say. Over 80 years later, McLean looks at Starry Night and says, now I understand what you tried to say to me. Isn't that wonderful? So the very thing that Van Gogh couldn't obtain during his lifetime, in other words, being heard, eventually happens. McLean listened. And maybe that's the gift in the song. I don't know, but I think it's quite outstanding, at least to my mind. Well, don't say you don't belong in this world. Instead, perhaps say, I don't understand you yet. Help me see what you see. Yeah. Well, this song began with McLean telling us Vincent's story, but by the final verse, he was gently brought us into our own time with the last line. They would not listen. They're not listening still. Perhaps they never will. I believe his words are asking us to look around and give thought to who we might be failing to hear today. The quiet creative who withdraws from society, the sensitive soul whose emotions seem too much for others, or perhaps the person closest to us whose words we keep ignoring. And perhaps the most uncomfortable question to me is the last one. Do we still listen to ourselves?

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6: I hope you can join us every Sunday at noon. 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Michael Ball and Elfie Bow, the singing sensations from the United Kingdom.
7: But my love has always been singing, and nothing beats being part of a company in a hit musical. 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
8: Is it true you've never had a singing lesson?
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8: How can that be?
7: No, it's true. I haven't. I went to drama school. I studied acting.
9: Amazing what they can do with recording these days. Auto-tune comes in so handy. I mean, it's amazing.
7: Cover anything. Don't listen to him.

great Cliff Richards, Wired for Sound. In fact, that music was playing homage to the great Sony Walkman, which was launched shortly before the song's release. It sort of captures the cultural phenomenon of something that's portable, you know, personal music. We take that for granted now, but in those days, there you go, the Sony Walkman. Big, important stuff. Well, Cecile from Montmorency sent us a note. She said she's enjoying the program. Your unpacking of Starry Night is akin to what reviewers say about my books. They're in the same scene and experiencing the emotions from the protagonist's point of view. Thanks, Cecile. Well, thank you, Cecile, for writing in, and more strength to you in regard to expressing yourself through books, through stories. It's wonderful when you can get people to identify with the emotions that the scenes and the people within your books portray. Wonderful stuff. Glad you're on board. All right, well, coming up is George Moutsos, and he's Wired for Sound as well. He's looking at a program that is uplifting. He's got some great scientific news as well, and that's what I love about the program. Uplifting music and important information for us to digest. So stay tuned for Splice of Life with the great George Moutsos coming in at the top of the hour. I'll be back next Saturday with a selection of songs. I'm not too sure which one I'll actually unpack or which ones I'll unpack, but we'll have a bit of a surprise for both of us, I think. Make sure that if you've got a song you'd like me to unpack, then please send me an email. 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Love to get your contributions, and it gives me the opportunity of looking at something that you're interested in rather than something that I find of interest. All right, well, let's continue with the music. Robbie G and 55 Days at Peking. Everyone needs a bit of a march at this time of the day.

a song to unpack. I don't think the lyrics are all that strong, but never mind. Thanks for your company today. Look forward to it next Saturday. In the meantime, let's finish off with a bit of You Can Do Anything with by, I think it's called Sia. Bye now.

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1: The name of this song is The Seven Drunken Nights, but we're only allowed to sing five of them, so here goes.
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Let me tell you a story about a boll weevil. Now, some of you may not know, but a boll weevil is an insect, and it's found mostly where cotton grows. But now, where they come from, nobody really knows. But this is the way the story goes. And the farmer said to the boll weevil, say, I see you on the square. The boll weevil said to the farmer, say, yep, my whole darn family's here. We gotta have a home. Gotta have a home. Then the farmer said to the boll weevil, said, why'd you pick my farm? And the boll weevil just laughed at the farmer and said, well, we ain't gonna do you much harm.

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And he said, hey, I'd like to make a trade with you. Because you see, if I was a lightning bug, I said, oh, I'd search the whole night through, just searching for a home. 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
5: Good morning, I'm Laura Devoy. New South Wales Police and the State Emergency Service will review their communications protocol after a major mix-up in the search for a missing bushwalker. The 18-year-old's body was found in the Nattai National Park in southern New South Wales yesterday, 8 days after she was reported missing. Her family was initially told she was alive. Police Commissioner Mal Lanyon apologised yesterday afternoon and committed to a review of the communications failure alongside the SES.
6: I can't explain exactly what was said at the moment, and I think it's appropriate that we review the matter. I've spoken to the Commissioner of the SES. Together we will look at the communication, obviously with a view to improving that. This is not a circumstance I would like to see repeated, and again, I unreservedly apologise for any trauma or embarrassment this has caused.
5: The Australasian Therapeutic Communities Association warns the current capacity for alcohol and drug treatment services cannot meet colossal community demand. Approximately 500,000 people are desperately trying to access support services, but the sector for alcohol and other drugs is reportedly chronically underfunded. Chair of the association, Jared Byrne, told National Radio News a current review of treatment services is proposing changes that could limit access to rehabilitation and detoxification even further.
7: Almost the entire drug and alcohol funding program will be going out to open tender. So organisations that are currently funded and providing services in local community across regional and rural Australia will need to reapply for their money. They may get funded at a lesser level, or they may not get funded.
5: The Prime Minister has admitted he should not have appeared on a podcast on which he made controversial comments about pop star Kylie Minogue and the Japanese Prime Minister. Speaking to the ABC's 7:30 program last night, Mr Albanese said he likes to try and reach people through different media formats, but admitted going on this podcast was a mistake.
8: You always need to do better, and that's why initially I made a very clear and unequivocal apology.
5: Maritime security reports say a tanker travelling off the coast of Yemen has been seized by 6 armed men who have diverted it towards Somalia. The BBC's Thomas Copeland has more details.
9: This is an oil tanker. It's called CB1 and it left from Oman. It was heading through the Gulf of Aden. Early this morning, we got reports from private maritime security firms that a ship in the Gulf of Aden had issued distress calls. Around the same time, the vessel changed its AIS, broadcasting its location as Pirate On Board Help, and then it started to change direction. So we're not entirely clear where the ship is now, but what we know is that it's crossing the Gulf of Aden and heading towards Somalia. We've seen about 5 tankers since April of this year that have been seized, and there's some degree of speculation that oil prices mean that the amount of money that you might be able to gain by taking ships hostage has slowly started to increase.
5: This year's Gurindji Freedom Day Festival is marking the 60th anniversary of the Wave Hill walk-off. On August 23, 1966, 200 Gurindji, Mudbara and Walpri people walked off the Wave Hill cattle station in the Northern Territory, protesting poor working conditions. Their actions led to the National Land Rights Movement. The festival on Gurindji country gets underway today. Turning to sport, the Gold Coast Suns have won their last match of the 2026 AFL season, defeating St Kilda 14-19-103 to 12-8-80. Saint star Bradley Hill had 42 disposals in his 300th

0: AFL match. He's the 9th First Nations player to reach the milestone.
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3: And a very good morning to you. Your first look at the weather, this being Friday the 21st of August. It'll be a maximum of 16 and partly cloudy. Chance of rain is 30% and sun protection is recommended from 11 a.m. to 1:40 p.m. and the index is going to reach 3, which is considered moderate. It will be cloudy, medium chance of showers about the Dandenongs with a slight chance elsewhere. Saturday the 22nd, minimum of 10, maximum 16 and a shower or 2. Chance of rain 60%, sun protection again from 10:30 a.m. to 2:10 p.m. In the Melbourne area tomorrow will be cloudy, medium chance of showers most likely in the morning and the afternoon. Sunday the 23rd, minimum of 8, maximum 18, partly cloudy, sun protection from 10:30 a.m. to 2:10 p.m. and the index is predicted to reach 4, which is moderate. It will be partly cloudy, the chance of morning fog about the nearby hills. Going into the brand new week, Monday the 24th of August, minimum of 11, maximum 18 and a shower or 2. Chance of rain on Monday 60%. It will be cloudy, medium chance of showers most likely in the afternoon and the evening. And the sun protection recommended from 10:50 a.m. to 1:50 p.m. and the index is going to be 3, which is considered moderate. Going into Tuesday, the minimum the 25th of August, minimum of 11, maximum 15 and rain. Chance of rain 80%. Not just showers, but it's going to be rain. Cloudy, high chance of showers. Wednesday the 26th, minimum of 10, maximum 15, a possible shower, chance of rain 40%, medium chance of showers in the Melbourne area. And rounding off your weather for the week, minimum of 8, maximum of 18 on Thursday the 27th, partly cloudy, chance of rain 30%, partly cloudy, slight chance of a shower, most likely in the later in the day. 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

And a very good morning to you all. This is Graham Lang filling in for Peter Forbes. Peter will be back next Friday after his trip to Bali with family and friends. Today's show will be very eclectic. I'm starting off with a nice quiet ballad, and then we've got some Bad Finger. We have Bay City Rollers, Boz Scaggs, and the Doobie Brothers. That just gets you warmed up. So I'll be taking you right through to 9 o'clock this morning. Stay tuned.

Good morning. It is Graham Lang filling in for Peter Forbes. He will be back next Friday. As I said just before, we're going to start the day off with a nice quiet ballad just to sort of wake you up and get you going on a Friday morning. No, it's not a Monday morning, it's a Friday morning. So here we go. A nice quiet ballad from AC/DC.

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If anyone would like a request or just to say hello, just like Tim has done, and he says, good morning, Graham. Hope you're well today. I'm good, thank you, Tim. And good to have you on board so early in the morning on a Friday. The text direct to the studio is 0456 965 965, and the email on air at innerfm.org.au. And we started off with a nice little quiet ballad from AC/DC. Yeah, I tricked you all. AC/DC, Rock or Bust was the album title and also the title of the track. 28th of November 2014 is the release date. Rock or Bust is the 16th studio album by Australian hard rock band AC/DC. The album reached number one in Australia, number one in Canada, number one in Germany, number three in the Billboard Top 200, and number three in the United Kingdom. So, and then we had, oh, the unmistakable voice of the Bee Gees from the album Still Waters. And the track was Still Waters Run Deep. Still Waters is the penultimate studio album by the Bee Gees, released in March 1997 in the UK, May 97 in the United States, selling over 5 million copies worldwide. Excuse me, a bit of a tickle in the throat. Wonder why that happens. You know, you sort of, you're going to put the microphone on, all of a sudden you get this uncontrollable feeling you're going to cough your lungs up. All right, so we're moving right along. And I've said this a few times before, but I love doing fill-in shows because I get to play tracks and songs and artists that I haven't played for so long. It can be decades. It could be a couple of weeks. It could be decades. And one of those tracks that I haven't played for decades is by Bad Finger from the album The Musical Legacy, Day After Day. Enjoy, because I know I'm going to.

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And a very good morning to you all. Graham Lang filling in for Peter Forbes for Breakfast in Bed. I hope you're enjoying the selection so far. I'm enjoying it. But if we started off that bracket with Bad Finger, the musical legacy was the album title, and Day After Day, what an absolute classic track. Bad Finger was a famous rock band that started in Wales, England in the 1960s. Bad Finger had four consecutive worldwide hits from 1970 through to 1972. Come and Get It, written by Paul McCartney in 1970. No Matter What in 1970. Day After Day, produced by George Harrison in 1971. And Baby Blue was released in 1972. And then we had the old pop rockers, Bay City Rollers, from the album titled Roll In. Remember, Sha La La La Lo. Recorded 1973 to 1974, released October of 1974. Roll In is the debut studio album by Scottish pop rock band, the Bay City Rollers. The Bay City Rollers were formed in Edinburgh, Scotland. Have a wee dram. Yeah, that's the way. Okay. Moving right along. Time is 7:27, and we'll have a bit of a look at the Heidelberg weather. And the Heidelberg weather is 7.6, but feels like 4.9. It's a rather pleasant morning on the drive into the studio this morning. Not too bad at all. Now, speaking of memories, we have Boz Skaggs, one of my favourite artists. I've got a lot of favourite artists, but one of my favourite of the 70s was Boz Skaggs, and he's still out there doing it. And also the Doobie Brothers. Doobie Brothers will be next after Boz Skaggs. But so, and the time is 7:27. Now, I'm going to... okay, here we go. We're going to have a bit of trouble filling in the promo for the professor, but we'll see how we go.

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1: I'm not always like this in the morning. This particular morning, I happen to be seasick.

Graham Lang filling in for Peter Forbes today on 96.5 Inner FM, Breakfast in Bed, or Breakfast in the Sack, whatever you want to, terminology you'd like to use. Well, I use Breakfast in Bed because I'm not in bed, but I'm having breakfast. Not even having breakfast till I get home. I get a bit hungry afterwards. Started off that bracket with Boz Scaggs from his album, very, very famous album, Silk Degrees, and the track was Georgia. That was released on February the 18th in 1976. Silk Degrees is the seventh studio album by American singer Boz Scaggs, picking at number two on the US Billboard Top 200, spending 115 weeks on the chart, going five times platinum. And then we had a great little jingle from Smackers Fitzgibbon, one of my favourite jazz artists. I love that banjo and his voice. It's just, what, it's a match made in heaven. Smacker Fitzgibbon and the banjo. Goody, goody. What a great little bouncy track. Makes you feel good, doesn't it? Oh, makes me feel good, that's for sure. Let's have a look at the text screen. Hello, David from Geelong has jumped on board. How are you, David? You going for a swim this morning? Good morning, Graham. You are doing a great job this morning in filling in for Peter. Loving your music and, of course, your unmistakable quality you always provide. Well, talk about pumping me up, David. Thank you very much. But you do it to all the presenters, so that's fine. Regards from David of Geelong. Are you going to go for a swim? Maybe not. Maybe a bit chilly, but won't seem to worry you too much today, does it? The temperature of the water gets the blood flowing. Speaking of keeping the blood flowing, here come the dudes.

0: Oh, it is so good to hear that track again. Doobie Brothers. From the album, The Very Best Of, Jesus Is Just All Right. March the 3rd, 2007 was the release date. The Very Best Of the Doobie Brothers is a two-disc greatest hits collection by American rock band The Doobie Brothers, peaking at number 5 in the Billboard Top 200 chart, achieving RIAA Diamond certification for selling over 10 million copies. 10 million copies for a Best Of CD. Unbelievable. The time is 7:41 on a Friday morning breakfast in bed. Graham Lang filling in for Peter Forbes. I'll be right back with you after these announcements.
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0: Oh, wow. Speaking about not hearing a song for a long, long time, that was one of them. Poco, Rose of Cimarron. And I've got some information for you about the band. Yes, okay, where is it? It was here. There it is. Okay. One of the first and longest lasting country rock groups, Poco, had their roots in the dying embers of Buffalo Springfield. After Neil Young and Stephen Stills, the co-founders of that group, that's an interesting bit of information, exited in the spring of 68, only guitar singer Richie Foray and bassist Jim Messina remained to complete the group's swan song. Last time around, the final Springfield track, Kind Woman, included only Furey and Messina, with a guest appearance on steel guitar by Rusty Young. Just a snippet of information. What a magnificent track. I just love the ending of that track. There's violins, there's banjo picking, it's got everything that makes a good track. I will just love it. And when, you know, because you always enjoy listening to a track again, or an artist, when you haven't played it for a long, long time, because it comes back crystal clear, crystal as though it's never been played before. It's just pristine. The time is 7:49, or 10 minutes to hour of 8 o'clock. I'll be right back with you after these announcements.
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0: Rightio, we've got a bit of Ringo Starr coming up now. Ringo Starr, he didn't get a chance to sing a lot when he was with the Beatles, and in my personal opinion, I reckon that was fair enough too, because, you know, Paul McCartney had the voice, and John Lennon had the character, charisma and stuff. But Ringo, what a drummer though, because apparently there's a style of drumming when you sort of, you go from drum to drum, from right to left. But his mind, or the way he does it, goes from if you're doing a drum roll or a different drum beat, you go from left to right. But he goes from right to left because that's the way he does. That's the way his mind works. He cannot do it the other way, which I find rather incredible, because he is such a good drummer. He really is. In my personal opinion, he's a better drummer than singer. But anyway, it's my personal opinion, and I'm allowed to say that, I guess. Yeah, okay. But one of his best albums he brought out was Photograph, and I'm going to play the title track, Photograph, right now.

11, maximum 18, shower 2, chance of rain 60%, sun protection recommended from 10:50 a.m. to 1:50 p.m. and the index is predicted to reach 3, which is considered moderate. It will be cloudy, medium chance of showers, most likely in the afternoon and evening. Tuesday the 25th, minimum of 11, maximum 15 and rain, not just showers but rain. Chance of rain 80%, slight chance of a shower. Wednesday the 26th of August, minimum of 10, a maximum 15, a possible shower, chance of rain 40%, medium chance of showers on Wednesday. And rounding off your weather for the week, minimum Thursday the 27th, minimum of 8, maximum 18, partly cloudy, chance of rain 30%. It will be slight chance of a shower most likely in the day. 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And good morning to you all. It's Graham Lang. I'm filling in for Peter Forbes and he will be back next Friday. Whether that's good or bad, it doesn't matter much because he does a good show. I've been trying to sort of follow part of his show with some little stings and different things, but it's going okay, yeah, you know. So if anyone wants a request, please, 0456 965 965 is a text direct to the studio. It comes up on the computer in front of me and I'll do my best to honour your request, or email onair@innerfm.org.au. Just before the 8 a.m. news, we had Ringo Starr from his album Photograph, the very best of. And the track was also titled Photograph, recorded 1970 through to 2005, so it's a compilation, released August the 27th, 2007 in the United Kingdom, and August the 28th, 2007 in the United States. An album spanning Ringo's solo career, featuring major tracks like Photograph, It Don't Come Easy, and You're 16. And then we finished off with Robert Gordon, a bit of rockabilly. Rock Billy Boogie was the track title, released 1979, and the album title was simply Robert Gordon. Rock Billy Boogie, a 1979 album by American neo-rockabilly singer Robert Gordon. He peaked at number 106 in the Billboard Top 200 charts. Now I'm going to do a bit of self-indulgence right now. I'm going to play two tracks by the Gravedigger himself, Rod Stewart. And both tracks are from Every Picture Tells a Story. Now, I think they're the best two tracks on the album. The first one is Mandolin Wind, and then I Know I'm Losing You. Enjoy. Graham Lang on 96.5 Inner FM.

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0: Oh, did you enjoy that? Two tracks, Double Trouble from Rod Stewart, the grave digger himself from the album Every Picture Tells a Story. The first one was Mandolin Wind, recorded 1970 through to January 1971. Mandolin Wind is the folk rock song written and performed by Rod Stewart. The album is a mixture of rock, country, blues, soul and folk, and I think it's his best album he ever brought out. And then from the same album, Every Picture Tells a Story, I Know I'm Losing You. Oh, that, as I said before, it's just so good to hear these tracks again. That's why I like doing fill-in shows, because it's fill-in presenters, because you just get to sort of experience all these tracks and music and artists that you grew up with in your late 60s, early 70s, in your teens. I was 21, it's 1976. And it just comes back, flooding back, just like it was yesterday. Hard to believe I was 71 last week, last Wednesday. I would just get up out of this chair with my walking stick and walking frame and toddle over to the reception area. Okay, all right, let's move on. Here's a presenter promotion. Press play for Jeffrey Putnam, and he'll be back not this coming Monday, but the Monday after.
1: 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In Rewind, Jeff revisits the tracks that didn't just top the charts, they changed the times or were born from them. 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

0: Will I? Don't stand there with your beak open. Say something. Explain yourself. Your tongue's flapping, but no noise is coming out of your big mouth.
1: Oh, Foghorn Leghorn, let the poor dog alone, will you? Crikey. Oh, whoever he's having abusing. Oh, my goodness me. I used to love watching Foghorn Leghorn. He was a sarcastic farmyard bully. He really was. And he gave that dog so much trouble. He used to chain him to the kennel and then tease him until he ran out, and he'd just be near a black line on the ground, and that's as far as the chain would go. Yeah, he was the farmyard bully. Now, Christopher has made a request. He would like to hear a bit of Paul McCartney. Maybe I'm amazed from Christopher. Well, here you go. Oh, where'd it go? There it is. I've got it. Enjoy, and thanks for the request, Christopher. Much appreciated.

Well, there you are, Christopher. Thank you very much for being on board and making that request. I just love it when people do this and they become part of the show. You know, I do all the groundwork and get it all prepared, as all presenters do on 96.5 Inner FM. But when a listener jumps on board and makes a request, it's just lovely. It really is. It means there's connection there. It really does. Speaking of connection, my son-in-law Glenn has sent through and he's saying, great show, G. Thanks, Glenn. Much appreciated. So good to catch up with you on Tuesday night too. That was lovely. The time is 8:27 on a Friday morning breakfast in bed. Nothing better. Back in the 70s, going back to the 70s, I love the 70s, 70s era of music. There was a one-man show by Reg Livermore. He did Betty Blockbuster Follies, and then he followed it up with Wonder Woman. And I'm going to play a track from Betty Blockbuster Follies called Matrimony. Enjoy.

0: Oh, did you enjoy that? Because that's one of the best tracks on that album. It came out as a double album. As I said, it was a one-man show back in the early 70s. Betty Blockbuster Follies is a landmark 1975 Australian one-man theatrical show. Characters include Betty Blockbuster, who was a German maid who entertained the troops, an old man who recalls his youth, and Vaseline Amy Nitrate, a football star who joins the ballet. Three different characters, and he took you, Red Livermore took you from extreme emotions. So he took you with that nice little poppy, bouncy, lovely track about matrimony, getting married by a registrar, and then in the next track he'd bring you down, and when he was recalling his youth. And then he'd bring you back up again with the track about the footballer joining the ballet. It was just absolutely brilliant. And then he brought out Wonder Woman, and Wonder Woman was, it wasn't as good as Betty Blockbuster. He only did the two, but it was great. I really enjoyed it. The time is 8:32. I better play a few of these because we're going to have a bit of a chit-chat with Andrea shortly.
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0: And please welcome Andrea Hall, author of Friday Morning Magazine, to the microphone. How are you, Andrea?
4: Good morning, Graham. I am well, yes.
0: That's good. Now, I'll just move across here so I can see you through the glass.
4: There you go. Hello, waving to you and listeners, even though they can't see me.
0: Yep. Yeah. And what's on the menu this morning?
4: Well, this morning's show is going to be a theme on birthdays.
0: Lovely.
4: We're going to look a little bit of the sort of historic social history of birthdays.
0: Okay.
4: Interesting. What's with the cake? What's with the hats? What's with the noisemakers? And also we're going to be looking at some of the mathematics of a birthday. How many people do you need in a room in order to find two people with the same birthdays? Now, I'm not going to give you the answer now. You're going to have to listen.
0: Okay.
4: But it's called the birthday paradox, so it's a lot less than you think it is. And the reason I'm celebrating birthdays is because it's my birthday today. So I thought,
0: hey,
4: you know what?
0: Happy birthday to you.
4: Thank you. I thought...
0: Oh, you're very... Yeah, and 21? Going on?
4: Yes, again and again.
0: And again.
4: And again.
0: It just rolls along. But that's one thing about birthdays. They show up every year, don't they?
4: Yes, they do have a tendency to do that. You know what? You do take stock and you sort of go, where have I been? Where am I going? It's sort of like, and it's also, you know, it's a celebration of being alive. That's a nice thing.
0: Like you say, where have I been? What have I done? And where am I going to?
4: Yeah.
0: What have I still got to complete before I depart this mortal earth?
4: Well, that's right. And then other existential questions, you know, what's it all about, or why am I here?
0: The only thing that doesn't annoy me, but I find is strange about birthdays, when they sing happy birthday, they sing it sort of dirgy, happy birthday to you.
4: It's very a drone. You need an upbeat one. Well, I found a lot of upbeat birthday songs from Altered Images, you know, happy birthday,
0: It's a happy time.
4: Yeah, so. I know. And songs like, you know, Celebration.
0: Oh, yes.
4: Time's
0: good. Who's that by?
4: That's a Cool and the Gang.
0: Cool and the Gang, of course.
4: Of course, and the Beatles did a birthday track. So I'll be playing all these tracks later on. It's a bit, basically, I'm having a party with the audience because I couldn't think of anything better than to come into radio and do live radio on your birthday.
0: Your
4: to me,
0: day.
4: This is happiness. This is my happy space.
0: Yeah,
4: so
0: I'm
4: already happy because some birthdays I know I've woken up with dread, or like I just didn't want to go, or exactly hear the drone of my you know, friends singing happy birthday.
0: Happy birthday.
4: Oh, dear me. Yes, it's very droney.
0: Happy birthday to you. Happy birthday to you.
4: I know. We should instigate a movement at office parties. You know how office parties, you always get that supermarket chain chocolate cake, and we have to instigate a snappier version. So if you're out there holding office parties with birthdays, tell the audience, tell your workmates. Yeah. We're going to do a snappy version of Happy Birthday. We're going to make it groovy, and we're going to make it disco. But do anything except drone it. You're absolutely right, Graham. I think you've started a movement of anti-drone birthdays, and we're going to go funk, disco, or even punk.
0: Yeah, and also Stevie Wonder.
4: Yes.
0: Happy birthday to you.
4: That's the one.
0: Happy birthday.
4: It's quite a long track, actually. I've got it up on the screen ready to play. It's quite a long track, but that's okay. He's, you know, Stevie Wonder, he's sort of another cool dude.
0: Yeah?
4: Yeah.
0: Now, I want all the listeners of 96.5 NRFM on Friday Morning Magazine to saturate the text screen.
4: Oh, no, don't do that.
0: With best wishes for Andrea for her 21st birthday.
4: But I tell you what you can do is you can text in your birthday day and month, because what I have in front of me, I've got this book. I'm holding it up. It's not, that doesn't make good radio, so I'm going to tell you the title of the book. It's The Encyclopedia of Birthdays. So I'll also be opening up the text line, and I'm not very good at sort of watching the text line, because you know I'm busy talking, playing music.
0: Course,
4: I feel like an octopus here. And anyway, but today I'm putting out a call, and it's actually Know Your Birthday, Discover Your True Personality, Reveal Your Destiny. Now you're probably thinking, hang on, Andy, aren't you the science history type? You know, a bit of a nerd. You're not into that sort of woo woo. But can I just say, I also like to have fun, just like other nerds. So I'm going to read the woo woo if you text in your birth date. So tell me, you know, when's your birthday, Graham? Are you an August baby?
0: My birthday was last Wednesday.
4: Was it?
0: So I'm a Leo.
4: You're a Leo. I'm a Leo too.
0: And I was 71.
4: Oh, congratulations for last Wednesday. What was the date last Wednesday?
0: The 19th.
4: The 19th.
0: Yeah. Look up here, a little book there, and let me know.
4: All right then, Graham. I'm going to look it up now and tell you off air what the woo-woo is about you. actually, hang on just one tick. I can probably quickly look up.
0: Okay,
4: there's
0: you
4: a
0: do
4: short
0: that.
4: Section there of who you are. So here we go. I've got it here on the 19th. There it is, turning the pages. It is the birthday of the editor. You are a person with seeing the truth is in the details. The life lesson is revealing who you truly are. The way forward is to understand that people relate to vulnerability, so appearing too smooth can work against you. Well, there you go. That's just advice. It's woo-woo advice. You can take it or leave it.
0: Smooth. Okay.
4: But lucky maker, when you don't know what to do, sometimes it's better to do something rather than do nothing, because if it doesn't work out, at least you can learn from it. There you go. That's advice for you.
0: Yeah, that's nice words of wisdom.
4: Yeah.
0: From Dr. Andy.
4: For the 19th of August.
0: I hope to catch up with that show. If not, don't forget that the Friday Morning Magazine is on podcast, and also a Friday Morning Breakfast in Bed is on podcast. So you can catch up with these two shows at your convenience. So I'll let Andrea go. So,
4: thank you. See you later.
0: All right. Let you get ready for the... birthdays in bed. Okay, thanks, Andrea. Much appreciated. And Colin from Perth, here comes your request.

0: there you are, Colin. Colin from Perth. I hope you enjoyed your request. Summer of 81 by Ross Wilson. He's still out there doing it and doing it well, isn't he? Yeah, it's very, very... he's got longevity, Ross Wilson. Daddy Cool and Solo and Mondo Rock. I'll be right back with you after these announcements.
1: 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Who are you?
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0: Ah, yes, and Tim, I'm trying to load your request on Somebody's Baby by Taxman Brown, but I'm having trouble going through that process, but I'll keep trying. I've still got 15 minutes or so, so I'll keep trying for you. Now I'm going to play a bit of the, I'm going to go back to the 60s, a Tijuana-type song, Tijuana Brass. What they call Tijuana Taxi by Herb Albert and the Herb Albert Tijuana Brass Band. And this will be memories because my parents, when they were still with me and still with my brothers, they were massive fans of Herb Albert and the Tijuana Brass. So here's Tijuana Taxi.

Oh, what a lovely little jumpy, poppy, bouncing, happy tune. Full of happy beans, that track. Here you are, Tim. I've finally got your track for your song for you. Here, enjoy.

Oh, there you are, Tim, and thank you for the request. That's much appreciated. Now, there's information about Jackson Browne here. And Jackson Browne has written and performed some of the most literate and most moving songs in popular music and has defined a genre of songwriting charged with honesty, emotion and personal politics. He was inducted into the Rock and Roll Hall of Fame in 2004 and the Songwriters Hall of Fame in 2007. Well done, Jackson Browne. Now, don't forget, after Breakfast in Bed with Graham Lang and Pete Forbes, who will be back next week, you got Friday Morning Magazine, Andrea Haworth, the birthday lady. Everyone send in messages for Andrea. Yes, yes, do it, do it. Shall We Dance with Brian, Heartlands from between 11 and 1, Heartlands Radio with Stephanie Woolard between 1 and 3, Knockoffs with John King and Sky Anderson, and at 5 o'clock, the Friday Sports Fest with Isaac Haber, and then we have True Confessions with Armour and Crystal, and very varied. Oh, this screen's dumping around. Very with Thomas Glenn, and then Music Overnight. So there's no need for you to change the dial on your Crystal set, because we have got the best lineup of presenters and genres and information on 96.5 NRFM that you'd ever want. Time is 8:54. What are we going to play now? Sort of some Wilbert Harrison, Kansas City. That'll do. And after that, I should be able to fit in. I think I might change my mind. But a bit of Judith Durham and see what we can come up with after Judith.

Well, I hope you enjoyed that. A nice, lots of good lyrics in that song. The love and is bringing me home. Lovely, lovely terminology. Judith Durham, 1943 to 2022, was a famous lead singer of The Seekers. She joined the group in 1963, selling over 50 million records worldwide. Left the group in 1968 for a solo career, later reuniting with the group for some sporadic anniversary tours. The time is 8:58. Oh, now I'm going to take you out with a bit of Hermits. Thank you for your text messages today. Thank you for your request. Much appreciated. And don't forget, it's Andy's birthday today. Celebrate, everyone. Send in lots of messages because she would love to have as many messages as possible. Oh, she keeps saying no, but no, too late. And I got one message here from Roger Watson. Happy birthday, Andy. Woohoo! I was born on Friday, the 13th of September. Oh, no, Black Friday. And guess what? There's two of us. He's an identical twin. Oh, no, it's getting worse. Have a great show and rest of the day. Cheers from Roger Watson of Muse's Music. The time is 8:59. And just a very quick snippet of Classical Gas, and I'll catch up with you all on Monday for Monday Morning Breakfast Blues. Bye, you all.

Good morning and glad you could join me today for Friday's magazine. We can eavesdrop on ideas and today's theme is birthdays. Yes, I'm going to talk about the ancient traditions and the unique global customs of birthdays. I'm even going to talk about some of the mathematics of birthdays. Oh yeah. Hey fellow nerds, there is some extraordinary mathematics called the birthday paradox and I can't wait to share it with you. Now, in the tradition of this show, Friday magazine, eavesdropping ideas, we're going to ask infrequently asked questions because that's what we do here. And I'm going to be asking, where did the idea of the celebratory birthday cake come from? Why do we blow out candles on our birthdays? And what's with the party hat, right? That funny conical thing or the crowns that we wear? And we're going to share some birthday customs from around the world. I've also found some fascinating fun facts about birthdays. So I'll share those with you. We've got Stevie Wonder in the background. Because it actually is my birthday, but I can't think of anything better than coming into radio and doing live radio on my birthday. It's my happy place. Yeah, there's a couple of happy places we all have, you know, like opportunities where we sit down to pat the dog. Well, coming into radio is also one of them for me. It's my pleasure to be here with you. Now, I'm also interested in your birthdays because what I'm going to do is I borrowed this book from the Yarra Plenty Regional Library Service because I'm a bit of a regular there. I drove all the way out to Laylaw because I quickly looked up, where can I find an encyclopedia of birthdays? You know, those ones where you kind of read your personality trait associated with your birthday. And you know, I found one and I thought, this one's on the shelf. I'll go out to the Laylaw version of the Yarra Plenty Regional Library Service. I frequented so many of these libraries. There's ones in Rosanna, Ivanhoe, Thomastown. I go to often talks there as well. Anyway, I found this book, The Encyclopedia of Birthdays, subtitled Know Your Birthday, Discover Your True Personality, Reveal Your Destiny by Teresa Chung. Now, I know what you're thinking. I do. Well, I'm going to guess, but you're probably thinking, hang on, Andy, aren't you the factual science and history nerd? You know, you like evidence-based reporting. I do. I do. And isn't this book a bit woo-woo for you? Yes, it is. But I tell you why I like it, because I like having fun. It's kind of like, you know, when you have a tarot card reading, you just do it for fun. But what I think it does is it actually makes you think about what's going on in your life, regardless of, you know, what tarot card comes up. I mean, it's a random generic statement that makes you think about who you really are. So from that point of view, I think it's fun. So I will be reading from the Encyclopedia of Birthdays. If you text in your birthdays, and I've got two already to go, so I'm very excited. I'm excited you guys are out there and this is going to be fun. Let's hear some more Stevie Wonder. Happy birthday to

Okay, I'm going to be reading from the Encyclopedia of Birthdays. We have a text from the lovely Lisanne Oliver from Sorted, who comes in to chat once a month here at the studio about, you know, sorting things. And she enjoys the show because she kind of likes the same sort of stuff hopefully more of you like too. She says she's grateful for the interesting chats and info on Friday. So thank you, Lisanne. You are a gem. And you're part of those interesting chats which we have. So now, Lisanne's birthday is the 21st of February. Now, remember, she runs a company which is called Sorted, and she declutters and she shares a lot of her hacks here on radio. Now, she's the birthday of the dominating presence. She might be nodding, going, yep, yep, I know how to get things sorted. Of course I am. I prepare the way for others to follow. Okay, that's a bit woo-woo because that's what she does. She prepares the way for others to follow when she's done decluttering, because I've used some of her decluttering tips and it's kind of working. Okay, this is a bit spooky, but then again, you know, it's, I don't know, maybe there is something in it beyond the realms of science. I'm just going to run with it. Now, the life lesson for you, those of you born on the 21st of February, is to take on board the advice of others. The way forward is to understand the art of delegation and to seek advice of experts when needed. Now, I'm sure she's done that because, you know, like, she's gathered so much information about stuff. Now, she says, luck maker, it says here, a category, avoid spin, be yourself and see and tell it like it is. And I love that, that little bits of advice this little Encyclopedia of Birthdays gives us it tells us to be our authentic selves. Okay, I'll just get the music going there. And you know, I think this is really interesting. And we've also had a text from Roger Watson. Hello, good morning, Roger. Roger Watson, a presenter here on 96.5 FM. Woohoo! He was born on Friday the 13th. So we're going to look up Friday the 13th. Let me find that. Friday the 13th of September. Okay, here we go. This is your birthday, Roger. Now, he does have an identical twin, and later on we'll be talking about the mathematics of two people in the same room. What are the chances that they have the same birthday? How many people do you have to have, say, a 99% chance, a probability? And we're going to be talking about that later. Well, of course, if you're in the room with your twin, obviously you're going to have birthdays together. But this is a paradox we'll be talking about later, which is not including twins. Okay, so thanks, Roger. Yes, I will have a great show today. Now, Roger, September the 13th, it says here in the Encyclopedia of Birthdays, and it was interesting. I was showing a friend this book, and she said she has a different version of this sort of insight. So a lot of people obviously publish these things. I don't know if they're astrologists or whatever, or how they decide that certain dates of the year. Maybe they're numerologists, and they've probably decided what that's all about. Anyway, September the 13th is the birthday of the ardent concentration. Focus is the secret of success. Ooh. Now, if you know Roger, he's also a magician. Now, the life lesson for him, so you're listening, September 13th, babies, is opening up emotionally. The way forward is to understand that emotions are not meant to be suppressed or denied, but felt and listened to and managed. Ooh, okay, interesting advice. Luck maker, listening to the feelings does not mean you have to follow them. You are in charge of your feelings and can choose how to respond to your heart. September the 13th, born tend to have an extraordinary power of concentration. Their intense determination and resilience are out of this world when they are passionate about something or something. They have powerful self-belief regardless of what current trends or other people suggest. Their intense focus and highly idiosyncratic approach can win them many admirers, but you can also make them appear distant or eccentric at times, although what others think is unlikely to deter them. They have the great potential for sensitivity and creativity, but tend to run from them, risking controlling and ruthless behaviour. However, only when they have learned to acknowledge and manage their emotions, they can grow psychologically. Okay, they're born managers. They have fine problem-solving skills and thrive in science, analysis, business and technology. And it goes on in this particular sort of science encyclopedia. I'm just going to go back to the 21st of February, babies. That was Lisanne, our once-a-month co-host here on the show.
February 21 born feel most comfortable when going their own way and least comfortable when required to follow. Their independence may be a result of a tough childhood where expectations of others took precedence over emotional connection. Who knows if this is true, but it just makes you think, and I think that's the fun of doing these things. They may spend many years trying out various occupations and roles and often feeling that they don't quite fit in and occasionally react childishly as a form of rebellion. Look, it makes you think, doesn't it? Is there some truth in that? And even if there is or there isn't, it just makes you think. And that's why I love these woo-woo things. I do actually read my stars, even though I am the science person. And really, this book suggests that there are 365 different personalities, which I am afraid to say that there's probably a lot more combinations and combinations of personalities. And we know that psychologists throughout the 20th century and 21st century try to compile and understand and articulate certain preferences of personalities. If you've ever been in a workplace, then you'll know that, you know, you might have done a Myers-Briggs or you might have done one of these other types of tests. I think it's the Belkin. I can't remember the names of them, but there are various types of tests that sort of can help with, you know, finding who in the office is kind of the good negotiator, or who in the office is the resource finder, or who in the office is a motivator of others and that sort of thing. I mean, there might be some truth to it, and what it does help is a little bit of self-awareness. Yeah. So a lot of fun on the show today. We've got some more texts, and thank you for Graham Lang. And I'm going to make it a great day. Thank you also, Patrick from Hernando's Hideaway, for joining in on this radio party. And Alyssa, thank you. Her birthday is the 19th of October. So let's go straight down. I'm going to flip open to the 19th of October in this book. Here we go. We're going to read out the 19th of October. Ooh, okay. You ready, Alyssa? This is your birthday. And thank you for enjoying the show, and lots of fun emojis there. Okay, ready, Alyssa? 19th of October, babies. You are the birthday of the peaceful activist. Show me, tell me. Ooh. The life lesson is coping with routine. The way forward is to understand that looking within rather than outside yourself for excitement is the recipe for a happy and fulfilled life. The luck maker, see heaven in a grain of sand, find magic in the ordinary and the everyday. So that's the advice they give. Now, people born on October the 19th appear peace-loving and conventional, but underneath the surface, there is a great deal of independence and originality. Rarely seen without a smile on their face, they work long and hard to support and help others in a team. But when conflict arises, their passion can shock even those who know them well. Indeed, it's during difficult times they stand out, revealing their strength of character and the best and worst of themselves. Deep down, they are warriors and just need to battle to expose their crusading spirit. Once this is revealed, others never underestimate them. Fortunately, their chosen weapon is gentle persuasion and the logical presentation of their ideas. But if pushed in a corner, they can lash out furiously. Okay, October 19th, babies. And the thing is, with a tribe of people with different personalities, what's really, I think, come to light in these last years of not just, you know, people with neurodiversity, but we have known for a very long time that businesses thrive on different types of thinking, different types of perspectives, being able to see things from different angles, different experiences that kind of inspire you to think in different ways. So, I need a peaceful activist at work. That's pretty good. So Alyssa is the peaceful activist. Lisanne was the birthday of the dominating presence, and we need someone to take charge. Good on you. And what was the 13th of September? Let me just flick there again. Well, that was Rogers. He's the birthday of ardent concentration. Ooh. You need someone who can focus. Yeah. Focus on the details, and that makes for a very
interesting group of people. Imagine if we put those three in a room together. All right, so just text in your birthday month and the day, and I will refer to the Encyclopedia of Birthdays. Know your birthday, discover your true personality, reveal your destiny. Take everything that you hear with a grain of salt, and as I said, these sorts of things are like tarot cards. They just make you think, oh, yes, what is it about myself? I've got a superpower there, but oh, I do need to watch that, which is what's kind of nice. Time now on 96.5 Inner FM for some music. And Lisanne chose this particular track to play. It's Altered Images, Happy Birthday. It's such a cute song. Sing along.

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9: 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In fact, I don't think there's a program I don't like. My radios around the place, because I still have things like clock radios and that old radio on top of the fridge in the kitchen, that sort of thing. I'm a bit old school, but they're all on 96.5 Inner FM because I love it that it's real people, a real live radio, and it's authentic and passionate, and they play the music they love or chat about things they love and get interesting people to interview, you know, whether it's about well-being or whether it's a muso. Oh, it's just such fun. So I'm glad you could join me here on Friday Magazine. I'm Andy Horvath, and we're talking birthdays today, yeah, because I'm celebrating your birthday dates by reading from a bit of a woo-woo book, The Encyclopedia of Birthdays, but I'm also talking about some of the science of birthdays as well, and I'm going to be talking about the mathematics of birthdays. Okay, here's some surprising maths about birthdays. It's a probability puzzle that asks, okay, how many random people in a room do you have to have it say at least 50% of the chance of two people having the same birthday month and day? Okay, have a guess. If you know the answer, then you'll know it, obviously, if you've heard this one before. But just have a guess. What, you know, roughly, how many people do you think you need to have a 50% chance? Or if this is easy to think about, have a think about how many people would you need to have around about a 99%, because it's never, the probability is, you know, I imagine, you know, there is 100%, there'll be a lot of people, but a 99% chance of, what's the minimum number of people, random people in a room, that have the same birthday month and day as you? Okay, are you bursting to know? I am. All right, here it is. The answer seems impossibly low, and this is why it's called the birthday paradox, because it's unbelievably low. Now, you'll have to trust the mathematicians have worked this out. The number is, for 50% of the people in the room, it's only 23 people. Yes, you heard me, 23. Now, I can do the maths here, but it makes for really sort of difficult to follow radio. It's best done if you and I are at a restaurant and we get a cafe napkin or an envelope and we actually calculate by adding the probabilities of no one having the same birthday. And that's, you get this funny formula and it's easy to crunch the numbers that way. So mathematicians have shown that you only need 23 random people and there is a greater than 50% chance that at least two people share the same birthday, day and month. Okay, so how many people do you need to get, say, a 99% chance of finding two people with the same birthday in the room? This is also going to blow your socks off. It blew mine, and I've experimented with it, and it works. The number is 57. There is normally more than 57 people, hopefully, if students turn up to your lecture at university. And back in my day, they did tend to come to lectures because that's where all the interesting ideas were being shared and provocative things that made students think. Is that's what you like to think, that you're presenting to students, teaching them to think about thinking about things. So the number is 57. Yeah, it's called the birthday paradox. It just seems so counterintuitive and unlikely, but it's just probability maths. And like I said, it's provable. Now, check out the probability graph. You can find it online. It's sort of this funny sort of flattened S. It's called a sigmoidal shape. So as the crowd numbers grow, you sort of see how what the probabilities are like. Now, the tipping point, as I said, is 23 people that crosses the 50% mark. And the match, you know, I have tried it with smaller numbers, and there was one room that had, I think, I can't remember, it was 25 people or something, but there were no birthdays. Remember, it's only a 50% chance. But by the time you get 32 people, it climbs to a 75% chance of finding both people with the same birthday. And by 41 people, it's 90%. So it's a really weird-looking curve. So the curve flattens out near the top, hitting a 99% chance. You only need 57 to make a shared birthday virtually guaranteed in that room. And it's worked for me every time when I've done it in a lecture theatre. And I've never really been disappointed. Now, coming up in August, all the 96.5 Inner FM presenters get together for a presenters meeting where we, you know, learn about the technology of the radio, or we discuss issues, because we're community broadcasters. We like to stay on top of things. So we get together. Now, there will probably be, well, I'm hoping there'll be more than 30 people in the room. I'm going to do this birthday experiment, and I'm going to get back to you to see if, because I will count the people and the number in the room. I'm pretty sure there'll be over 23 people in the room, and we'll see how many people or whether or not we can find a group, two people that have the same birthday. How's that for some interesting birthday mathematics? Look it up. It's called the birthday paradox, and it's kind of extraordinary. Maybe at your next workplace meeting, that'd be a fun thing to do. if you've got about 57 people in the room, I mean, the chances are you won't be disappointed. How cool is that? I hope you got excited about it as much as I did. Now, where will you find people in the at parties? Sometimes in the kitchen. Let's hear "You'll Always Find Me in the Kitchen at Parties."

That's Jonah Louis, who sang the 1980s synth pop "You'll Always Find Me in the Kitchen at Parties." A great tune indeed. And oh, some flowers have just arrived. Thank you, Graham Lang. You are such a sweetie. Birthday flowers. And happy birthday to you for last Wednesday, fellow Leo. Now, I want to talk about sort of birthday cakes. I remember once at a significant birthday, I got to choose a birthday cake from the, you know, the Women's Weekly Kids Birthday Book. My lovely goddaughters, who were very much adults at the time, or, well, young adults, said, Andy, you've got to come round to our place here. And Mum and I and the two girls were going to make me one of those Women's Weekly birthday cakes because they grew up with those birthday cakes. They got to choose one every year, and we had a lovely discussion about how much, you know, they had that one for their 10th, or they had that one when they were very little, or, you know, which birthday cake they chose from those classic Women's Weekly birthday cake books. And there's lots of stories online of cake fails, and even their mother, Eve, bless her soul, said, oh, when I made that, the duck actually, you know, we had to redo this and that. And it can be quite a tricky thing to do, to make those really beautiful cakes, which kids love. But anyway, I chose one, and I decided to choose a cat, even though I'm very much a dog lover and I'm a dog person. Yeah, sorry, you cat people. But I have a partiality for cats because, hey, I'm a Leo. I barrack for Geelong, the Cats. So there is a cat theme in my life. So I chose the lovely cat cake. And, I think all I have... the memory of that particular significant birthday is I do remember the green and orange icing and thinking, okay, I only have this sort of thing once a year. That should be fine. I'm sure I won't glow in the dark. Oh, dear. But fun thing. So where does this cake thing come from? Of course I'm going to ask that question. And, of course, I have some information for you because I like to do my research for this program. Now, it's a couple of – think about this as sort of a culinary hybrid of many different cultures across history, separated by hundreds of years. Like there's – I mean, you can understand that birth is really important in family. So, it's worth a celebratory way of going about that. But the cake is sort of more of a modern thing. Now, if we think about the ancient Greeks, even the 18th century Germans, and even the Industrial Revolution, kind of if we put together the sort of what was going on in that history, we can actually see the evolution of a cake. Okay, let's start with the Greeks. The Greeks baked a round honey-sweetened cake in honour of Artemis, the goddess of the moon and the hunt. And to make the cakes glow like the moon, they topped them with candles. Okay, so that's where that's starting to emerge. Now, people believe that the smoke from the blown-out candles carried their prayers and wishes straight up to the gods in the heavens. Oh, okay, so they did that. But we actually, if we look at Roman culture, we see a more recognisable tradition of celebrating birthdays with cakes and other foods. I mean, food is always a celebratory thing, isn't it? It really is something that we love to get together over, and we often get together over food, of course. And what I think is interesting there is that the Romans, they had birthdays, but mainly for men. Oh, okay. And important members of society, you know, the powerful people, they were celebrated. Even the Egyptians celebrated, the pharaohs. They thought it was originally that it was birthdays, but in actual fact, the pharaohs were celebrated on their coronation day because they were sort of seen as gods. But it's interesting, nevertheless, birthday celebrations would include family and friends, gifts and religious observances. So the Romans really took this to heart. In fact, Romans would probably write you a poem for your birthday. Yeah, I know. I reckon we should bring back that tradition.
I mean, everyone can be an amateur poet and just make up little rhymes, little short ones. Maybe you can do a haiku, you know, where you do, is it 575 words? So the beat is five and then the beat is seven and then the beat is five. So make a haiku. That doesn't have to rhyme. You just have to have the right number of words because the 575 rhythm itself is kind of poetic. So I reckon bring it back. Now, in many Eastern and Southern European cultures, as well as Central Europe and Scandinavia, name days are really far more of greater cultural importance than birthdays. Now, I reckon, I've got a theory about this. My aunt, who she passed away when she was 94, she used to, when she was alive, she used to, this is from Hungary, she used to send me a card on my name's day, which is some date in April. In fact, I've forgotten it already. And I used to think, oh, how weird, they're celebrating my name, but what about my birthday? That's the real stuff. But in some cultures, the name day is more important. Now, if you think about it, back in the distant dark past, you may not even know exactly what day you were born, depends on whether you were following calendars or, you know, in a lot of cultures, I'm talking ancient times too, it was more about the seasons. And I guess name days, they decided to name each day after a saint, so that you actually celebrated on your name day. And I once bought a Hungarian calendar. I think I was at some sort of Hungarian market here in Melbourne, and someone was selling Hungarian calendars, and they had beautiful pictures of, you know, rural Hungary, but on each of the days was a name. And I remember my parents used to celebrate Sylvester, because Sylvester is New Year's Eve. So they'd be going around talking to their friends, going, "What are you doing on Sylvester?" And I thought, wow, why are they calling it Sylvester? And of course, later on, I realised, connected the dots, finally, it's Sylvester's name day on the last day of December 31st. So that was the day that was Sylvester's day, and that was saying another way of saying New Year's Eve. But let's go back to sort of what's going on with cakes. Now, if we move in history to, now let's move to Germany, and round about, they think, as early as the 1500s, but definitely by the 18th century, by the 18th century, there's a celebration of what's called Kinderfest, a birthday festival for children. This was a very strong tradition by the 18th century. And, you know, in many cultures we see around the planet, light is a symbol of life and hope. Fire is sort of protective and sacred. Often noisemakers are used, like loud horns. And I'm thinking now of, you know, that funny thing you have at birthdays where you blow into it. I was going to get one on the way here from Coles, but I forgot to go in because there's a supermarket just here near the station. I was going to get one of those, you know, things you blow into, and they sound like you've stood on a duck and there's a streamer that sort of comes out, uncurls and then curls back. Now, these noisemakers like horns and things are also part of various cultural celebrations. I know I've seen sometimes, I was living in an area where some Mediterranean population would come out in the middle of the street on New Year's Eve and bang pots and pans to scare away evil spirits. And we know Halloween is also about scaring away evil spirits. Well, noisemakers are the same thing. Europeans once used loud horns and shouts on birthdays to scare away evil spirits believed to visit on that day. And, you know, so what they did, the Germans, they would give the children cake with candles corresponding to their age, but they would put an extra candle representing the hope of another year of life. Now, the candles were left burning throughout the celebration. The child would make a wish before blowing them out. Think about this. In the 18th century, there would have been less of, you know, there was more, how do I phrase it beautifully? We weren't sure if we'd be alive for the next birthday. You know, there were lots of childhood diseases. There were lots of things that, you know, you could pass from a, you know, just even scratching yourself on a rose thorn if it got infected, because they didn't have penicillin back then. So we're talking, there was a, you know, there was a
an era when childhood mortality was high and reaching another birthday was genuinely worth celebrating. Look, I think at any age it's generally worth celebrating. I've never really enjoyed birthdays, but as I get older, I just sort of go, you know what? Doing a stock take, you know, who am I? What's still left to do? It's not an unhealthy practice, and you also crave to make something to make you smile. So whether it's seeking out friends for a coffee or whatever and getting together with them just to have what's the phrase I sometimes use? Live, love, laugh. Yeah, do a bit of that, particularly on your birthday. So anyway, there was definitely a reason to celebrate birthdays, and we can sort of see from those various cultures, whether it be Greek culture or whether it be German 18th century culture, there is definitely a theme there about celebrating birth. And if we take it further into the Industrial Revolution, okay, cake was a historical luxury. It was really only the realm. If you think about it, sugar, refined sugar, spices, butter, eggs, they were expensive, and elaborate cakes required considerable labour. So you can imagine the wealthy were the ones that were, you know, doing decorated cakes on important occasions. But during the Industrial Revolution, sugar became cheaper and more widely available. Improved ovens, commercial bakeries, refined flour, baking powder, and all this was mass produced. And it meant that you were able to access the ingredients. So that meant that you could, factories began mass producing cakes, candles, toys, making them affordable for the middle and working classes. And if you look at the Victorian era as well, society's view of children had shifted a little bit. Children, there was a phase there where children were seen as miniature labourers, and definitely in an agrarian culture, having children meant you had hands on deck. But during the sort of Industrial Revolution, whilst there was quite a bit of child labour, and sadly still is today, there was a progression towards going, actually, that's not really good. It shifted into a more sort of child-friendly type of environment, and they were seen as precious and to be nurtured, and the shift centred around the modern children's birthday party as a staple of family life. By the 19th century, birthday cakes were really common amongst European and British middle class. So we see the emergence of the cake in some of the paraphernalia historically, as we, you know, whether you look into museums or things like birthday cards also would have emerged. And I think I do remember doing a display at the museum about Christmas cards. And I thought, oh, one Christmas, I'll put a little Christmas display in the foyer. It was my task. And I remember going, okay, I'm going to look in the collection, see if we've got any old Christmas cards. And we did. To my surprise, the Christmas cards did not have Christmas scenes on them. They were Australian Christmas cards that were sent around Australia, and they all had flowers. And that was really interesting because it surprised me. I mean, today's Christmas cards, right? They all have things like, you know, Northern Hemisphere snowmen and that sort of thing. But back early in the 20th century, they were all sort of flowers. And that was the tradition then with cards. So even card traditions have changed, and certainly birthday card traditions changed. I think that there's a whole genre of birthday cards, from comedy and humour to very significant poetry that's written inside them as well. Okay, so it became an art form, the whole cake. And, you know, we see today, I mentioned the Woman's Weekly birthday cooking book, which was a staple in many households. And it certainly, I guess the cake is kind of like a little miniature biography when you choose those sort of themes of cakes. You often see, you know, the golfer's birthday cake, or even for adults, you'll see various things like the football cake for some adults, which is fine. And I do love the advent of the numerical candle, because at some point you cannot put the number of candles I now need to put on a cake. No way. I will burn down the house, and that's not what I want to do on my birthday. So I do like these numerical candles, and I remember when I used to visit my mum at aged care when she was alive, that, you know, often I'd see these numerical candles come out, and it was, you know, 90-something's birthday, and it was always wonderful to see those figures that people were celebrating yet another year of life.
and the joys that come with celebrations. Time now on 96.5 Inner FM to play another track. This time I've got, I don't even know what I've got lined up. Happy birthday. It's sort of a boogie version. I'll back announce it. Let's play it.

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0: G'day, it's Andy Horvath here on Friday Magazine Eavesdrop on Ideas. I'm not sure where that cart came up. I was playing sponsorship cart announcements and all of a sudden this tune came in the feed. I don't know what that's about, but never mind. We will just fade that out. The track you heard before was Chris Kramer and the Beat Box and Blues, and that song was called Aptly Named. Happy birthday, because today is a birthday theme on Friday Magazine. You can text in with your birth month and birth date, or the day you were born, whether it be, you know, 1 to 31, and I will look up the Encyclopedia of Birthdays, Know Your Birthday, Discover Your True Personality, Reveal Your Destiny. And I thought I'd look up Brian Tyden's birthday, yes, the president of 96.5 Inner FM and also presenter of the show Shall We Dance, coming up next after Friday Magazine. And he also presents a well-being show on Tuesdays, which is, you know, health and well-being, because he's a qualified dentist and he's a good chap. He was born on the 19th of July. Brian, if you're listening, you are the birthday of energetic self-awareness, and you share that with other 19th of July birthday babies. And that is very interesting, isn't it? That birthday of energetic self-awareness. Every day is an opportunity to improve myself. People born on July 19th set themselves extremely high standards. Self-improvement is a key life theme. They expect a great deal of themselves and others, but most especially about themselves. Energetic and charming, they love to keep their bodies and minds active and often push themselves incredibly hard to jump from activity to activity. Well, I can tell you, some of that is spookily true. Brian does a lot for 96.5 Inner FM, as do many of the volunteers here in the background, not just present shows, but, you know, constantly doing stuff that a operating radio studio needs done. He's very fit. He's an awesome ballroom dancer. So I'm a bit spooked by this book. I know it's a bit woo-woo, but, you know, it could be... If I open this book at a random page and I looked at what it was, in fact, sort of talking about as a, you know, as a random sort of subtitle for, like, for instance, I'll just open up a random one, right? March 22 is birthday of frankness. I'll put up another random page. Here we go. May 17th is the birthday of profound clarity. May 18th is the birthday of the brave warrior. I guess you could, every time I say a title like that, I think, yeah, I could be one of those. I could be one of those. Or, yeah, I think that's in me. So it's interesting. I mean, this is based on personality types. There's certainly not 365 personality types, but I don't know, maybe there is. I have to suspend judgment here. So anyway, 19th of July. Okay, you ready, Brian? The life lesson for you is challenging negative thinking. The way forward is to understand that negative thinking is just as unrealistic as positive thinking. The aim is more realistic thinking. Oh, okay, because, you know, because he's the birthday of self-awareness. All right, that's interesting. Believe in your own value and think and act as if you have already achieved success. Oh, that's good. That's good. It's quite fun reading from the Encyclopedia of Birthdays. A bit woo-woo, but also fun. And I guess some of the tracks we're playing today are birthday themed. I've got another track lined up that's a birthday theme. Let's give it a play.
1: When I was 17, It was a very good year.
2: It was a very good year for small town girls, soft summer nights.
1: Oh, yes. We'd hide from the lights.
2: You too, huh? Mm.
1: On a village green.
0: Oh, how cute. That's Waldorf and Stadler.
1: When we were 17. When I was 21, It was a very good year. It was a very good year for city girls who lived up the stair with perfumed hair that came undone when I was 21.
2: I don't remember that long ago.
1: Oh.
2: How about when you were 63?
1: Oh, that was a year. Yeah.
2: I broke my hip.
1: Huh?
2: Got to flirt with the nurse all year.
1: Oh. Yeah, well, my third wife left me. What a terrific year. Yeah, well, what about when you were 74?
2: That was the year my rheumatism came back.
1: Yeah, so did my third wife.
2: What a terrible year.
1: Oh, indeed, yeah. But now the days are short. I'm in the autumn of the year.
2: Now I think of my life as vintage wine from fine old kegs.
1: From the brim to the dregs.

0: How cute was that? It was a very good year, sung by Stadler and Waldorf from The Muppets, reflecting on the various ages. I've got another comedy routine. Jim Gaffigan is a comedian who I think helped me survive COVID. I discovered him on the internet, and he has some interesting humour. I'm going to press the button here and see if I can get it going. I'm using a different computer, so just bear with me. This is live radio, and I get a bit nervous about technical things, but here we go.
1: People together. Bill's birthday.
0: No, it's not coming through. Okay, I tried to plug in my radio, my computer, but it isn't working. So I'm going to just kill that, and I will work out the computer problem later. I brought my personal computer in to see if I could play it on radio. Oh, this is live radio. You don't need to know that information. This is okay. I'm going to just cut it there. All right. I'm going to play another track.